0: what a japo and my dole. Money musal to Satani.
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0: jaajeuf.

Yeah, that's the sound of Gabrielle's there, Love and Hate in a Different Time. That's the remix courtesy of Greg and Shay Wilson from 2021. In there as well, out of Senegal, the sound of the Wawa Collective and a tune called Mohamedou Lo and His Children. And in there as well, Nikolai Dunger hailing from Sweden and a tune called Last Night I Dreamt of Mississippi from 1996. You're tuned to After Hours 103.2, Dublin City FM. It's myself, Dave Barry, here until 2 a.m. with lots more good music to come. So please do stay tuned.

Yeah, 1969, the year for the Five Stair Steps and their take on the Beatles. Dear Prudence before that, from 2020. The sound of John Roberts and a tune called Come Pick Me Up. And in there as well, the wonderful Les McCann from 1969 and his version of the classic Bobby Hip tune, Sunny, or tune 2 After Hours on 103.2 Dublin City FM. It's myself, Dave Perry, here until 2 a.m. Lots more good music to come, so please do stay tuned.

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2: Hello, hello, I'm Meg, and this is Loving and Listening Live, your go-to guide to the hottest live concerts in Dublin. The final three gigs of the month. Who is playing, and are they Irish? Let's find out. We are starting with Joe Jackson, an artist that always changes genres, so he decided to create his own. You can find him under Biocoastal Latin Jazz Funk Rock. His own mainstream music. And for a man who can't decide his style and creates his own, I cannot wait to see what he plays live. Playing the Three Olympia on September 27th. Followed by Black on his global 10 Years of Black tour, celebrating a decade of music and the release of his new album, Love is the New Gangsta. Promising an experience spanning his full career evolution from Free Black to his latest critically acclaimed work. Playing Three Olympia, September 29th. Ending September with the Tumbling Paddies, a trad pop band from County Fermanagh that's been slowly taking over the Irish music scene for 4 years now. The band has already won awards across countries, sold out gigs, and will only grow even bigger. Playing Three Olympia, 30th of September. Now, this was a mix of genres, with Joe Jackson definitely adding to it, and I'm sure there's something for everyone. I'm Meg, that was Loving and Listening Live.
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Wonderful tune from Michael Now, Painting a Wall was the name of the song that you heard from 2018 in there as well. Marvin Gaye from 1972, and Where Are We Going, the name of the wonderful tune from him, and in there as well, 1968 on the Stax label, William Bell and Judy Clay, and a classic Private Number. 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It's myself, Dave Berry, here until 2 a.m.

Yeah, 1952, the year for the Milt Jackson Quartet, and a tune called Slowly in there as well. A tune called Fata Sonata, and that's courtesy of Keshbara. And in there as well, Lee Dorsey out of New Orleans, 1969, the year for Give It Up. Your tune to After Hours, 103.2 Dublin City FM. It's myself, Dave Barry, here until 2.

Yeah, we're rolling up the soul classics this evening. The sound of Sly and the Family Stone there. And If You Want Me to Stay, 1973, the year for that. Before that, The Impressions from 1967. We're a Winner, the name of the tune that you heard. And a little more contemporary, not that contemporary, I guess, 2009 for Mocky and Just a Little Love. Your tune too. After Hours 103.2 Dublin City FM. It's myself, Dave Barry, here till 2.

0: Yeah, the sound of the Eastern Plain there, and a tune called Follow That Ghost. Before that, Junk Majesty, and a tune called Push Over. Well, that's about it from me for this evening. You have been tuned to After Hours on 103.2 Dublin City FM. I've been Dave Barry. Thank you for tuning this way. Do hope you enjoyed tonight's selection. I'm back same time next week, if they let me. That's 12 midnight until 2 a.m. So until we talk again, it's goodbye from me, and goodbye from everyone at the station. Enjoy the rest of your week, and we shall talk to you next week. Good night.
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5: Hey, good morning. Tuesday already once again, 15th of September, and you're very welcome to Good Morning Dublin. 2 hours ahead of big music and big conversation. And thank you, as always, to Helen and the team for keeping things moving all across the city. They're back again on Live Drive tomorrow morning from 7. 087 179 1032 and at Dublin City FM on socials, where you can find us. If you fancy getting in touch this morning, let us know if there's something we can play or something you think we should be talking about. It is Dublin's show and the floor is yours. Coming up on the show, Sarah Louise from Impulse Recruitment back once again with some more great answers and questions as part of her advice clinic on how to avoid pitfalls and giving yourself the best chance in the jobs market. It can always be crowded trying to find yourself a new position, but Sarah Louise will cut through the noise with some great advice in just a bit. And Ciara O'Connor Walsh, creative director of A Lust for Life, joins Dr. Mary O'Kane to explore how parents can support young people through change, anxiety, friendships and finding their place. We'll also hear about Rising Minds, a new free wellbeing programme for first years launching in secondary schools this September. Loads to dig into, as always, on a busy couple of hours of chats for Tuesday morning and some great music too. Hang on for Coda Line and Sam Fender after we start with a great throwback. This will definitely make you smile. John Travolta, Olivia Newton-John from Greece, You're the One That I Want on Dublin City FM.

Dublin, it's Emily and I'm here with your Out At Guide to tell you all about Dublin's event scene. It's the middle of September and this week is plenty of events for you to attend. The Volta Theatre Company presents Counterparts and A Little Cloud at the James Joyce Theatre on Wednesday the 16th of September. Adapted from James Joyce's Dubliners, these two powerful stories offer vivid glimpses of early 20th century Dublin, exploring frustration, drinking, ambition, friendship and societal paralysis through compelling contemporary characters and stark scenes. Tickets are £20 and can be purchased on Eventbrite. This Culture Night, the National Museum of Ireland at Collins Barracks invites families to explore Ireland's changing history through an engaging hands-on session. Discover the social movements that shaped the country over the past 100 years. The event is free to attend on Friday the 18th from 5:30 p.m. with no booking required. Dr. Richard Hogan presents Parenting the Screenager at Pavilion Theatre on Sunday the 20th of September from 7:30 p.m. Exploring the challenges of raising teenagers in today's digital world, Hogan offers insights into social media, sleep deprivation and online pressures. This informative event provides parents with practical guidance for navigating modern family life and technology. Tickets are €25 and can be found online at the Pavilion Theatre's website. I hope something caught your attention with our Out At Guide. 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

0: Dublin City FM, playing more of the music you love. Tuesday's Good Morning Dublin, and honestly, if you're not in good form after that, I don't know what else we can do for you. The legendary Wilson Pickett, Land of a Thousand Dances, as we kick off another day in the city with big music, big conversation, and as usual, a big test for your brain. Time for the head wrecker, see if you can figure this out. According to a new survey, people spend around 100 days of their lives deciding on what? Any ideas? Text, WhatsApp, social media, all the usual ways to get in touch if you fancy having a stab at the head wrecker. According to a new survey, people spend around 100 days deciding on what. Have a go. We'll tell you what the answer is before 11. On the way, we'll catch up once again with Sarah Louise from Impulse Recruitment. Some great advice on making a change in your career in just a bit. And music too from Jesse J coming up on Dublin City FM's Good Morning Dublin.
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0: Homegrown dance anthem from Belters Only, It's My Mind on Good Morning Dublin. Dublin City FM playing more of the music you love and bringing you big conversation once again as Michael O'Kane joins Sarah Louise from Impulse Recruitment answering your questions as part of another Q&A with advice on how to avoid pitfalls while giving yourself the best chance possible in the jobs market.
1: Thank you very much, Stephen, and good morning, Dublin. Michael O'Kane here, and once again, pleasure is always mine to be graced in studio with Sarah Louise of Impulse Recruitment. How are we doing this morning, Sarah?
2: I'm great. Thank you so much for having me back. I absolutely love these Q&As, by the way.
1: They are so much fun. Me and you have such a laugh preparing these and getting these in, just going through these. So we're going to kick off with a big one, and especially for all our Gen Z listeners out there, this one's quite big. So the question is, how can young workers, particularly Gen Z, stay motivated when so many entry-level opportunities are part-time, temporary, or even unpaid? If someone is already working long hours for a very little return, how do they build a career without burning themselves out?
2: Yeah.
1: A lot to cover in that one. What are your initial thoughts, I suppose, just around Gen Z and what opportunities they have at the moment?
2: Yeah, like it is. It's such a big question. And I think at the moment for, you know, particularly Gen Z, I think it's like we do have to acknowledge that it is very kind of genuinely difficult for the younger workers, right? I think when you're...
1: Sorry to cut you off. Why is that?
2: Because I think when you're young, when you're old, like I come from a different generation. So it's kind of like it was back then, it was very easy. You know, there was a lot of opportunities for, you know, like apprenticeships or long term. It wasn't this part-time. You might get like a part-time role working in the retail store, like your local news agent.
1: Mm.
2: That was really part-time, or in one of the supermarkets, that was your part-time work. There was not really a lot of it. So nowadays, I think, you know, mostly the opportunities are part-time, temporary, you know, small contracts, that kind of thing. And, you know, I think a lot of the time it's very easy, you know, to tell kind of young people or Gen Z, you know, you need to work hard to get somewhere, you know, but they are working hard and then they're not actually getting paid the money. So it's a bit like, yeah, it's a bit like kind of, you know, you're 50-50, you're telling them one thing, but then they're seeing another thing. So my advice would be, I suppose, in that situation, if a job is not paying particularly well, I would say, you know, what else are you gaining from it? So money is not everything, money helps. And depending on your situation, if you're living at home and, you know, you're maybe not paying rent, or you're paying a little bit towards the house, or whatever way your situation is there, you know, maybe look at it. Am I gaining experience? Am I actually gaining experience that I can bring to the next role? Okay, you might be not getting the salary that you're looking for, and it might be small amounts, but are you getting to lead a team? Are they really responding on you, to relying on you to maybe do like a bigger job, as in opening and closing? Are you a key holder? You know, so it's this type of thing. So it's kind of looking at yourself as, do you have experience rather than the money? Are you going to gain a qualification from it? You know, can you move into a new role with the qualification, maybe looking towards qualification in that industry? And then building experience, you know, are you building experience that the next employer wants?
1: Mm.
2: These are kind of things. And it is very hard. It's easy for me maybe to say because I'm not in that situation, but it's very hard to look at it when you're feeling a little bit dissatisfied from the money that you're on. I don't believe like burning yourself out proves that you're ambitious, but if you're having a life outside your work as well, that's important. If you have good hobbies, so like your first job maybe, or maybe this job doesn't have to be your dream job. It could be just you maneuvering into something new. And maybe flipping the switch there to think, okay, well, this could be something that is actually giving me some experience to move forward.
1: Mm.
2: Because if I wasn't in this job, what would I be doing if I don't have a job?
1: Yeah.
2: You know, so sometimes it's trying to be a little bit grateful even for the work that we're not really happy with. And also it kind of just to show that in this day and age that you do have a job, even if it's not the bestest job. And working towards your dream role and keep focused on that next role that you want to get into.
1: Yeah, I think it's very, I can sympathize with this listener very much. They're talking about the burning out, like just telling my own story real here. After COVID happened and we came back, you know, post-lockdown, all that kind of stuff, I would have been in quite a similar position doing a lot of temporary stuff, unpaid work. But for me at the time, I was building up the skills that I needed, whether that was in recording, whether that was in sound operation or engineering, whatever it was, for me, I found the benefit was building up those skills to eventually find myself, you know, I'm working here at Dublin City FM now. What advice would you have for anyone who's in that position? Because this listener talks about building their career. When they're in that position, say they're doing an unpaid internship, they're working part-time in a retail off

0: like internships or experience that's paid experience, you know? So they might bring you in for a junior role. They may, you know, see an opening for you within a new in the new company. Because people will always see on your CV that you are trying, that you're trying to get to where you are. You're not where you are at the moment. But everyone loves a tryer and everyone loves. So I'm sure at the time when you were getting your role here, people see that you have did everything you can, like, you know, your experience and your, let's say, volunteering and everything like that. And they want that because they're thinking this is a grafter. This is someone who we want, you know?
1: My CV looks like a, what was that famous painter that was just all splotches? That's what my CV looks like at the time. But so true, yeah.
0: Yeah. And I think, you know, if they see that and you're reaching out, even if they say no, they're seeing that you're trying, you know? They may say, do you know what? Maybe give it another year to apply again when we have an opening. But in the meantime, this is what I would suggest. And they're in the company and they can suggest. So they may particularly say, you may want to do a course. See this, you know, nighttime course online that you want to, you know, get into and give maybe more knowledge on that industry. But, you know, Rome wasn't built in a day, they say. So, you know, you are climbing the ladder and you're doing something and you're not sitting around on your sofa twiddling your thumbs. So well
1: also,
0: done.
1: You call yourself Gen Z. You're still young.
0: You're still very young.
1: Very, very young. So yeah. Don't be stressing. All the best to you. And we wish you all the very best, listener. Next question now. This is one I think is going to be quite interesting. I'm 25 years old and currently working in management. I'm thinking of moving to Australia, but haven't told my current employer yet. How do I approach that conversation? How should I answer a potential employer who asked me why I decided to move from Ireland to Australia?
0: Yeah.
1: So I suppose let's tackle that first question first. For one, oh my God, congratulations. You're thinking of moving to Australia. That's a really big move. How do you approach that conversation with a current employer?
0: Yeah, it's really, you know what? You're probably feeling so excited and so nervous all at once. And that's so understandable. And I think, you know, right away, you don't have to tell your manager right away that you're moving to Australia. Especially if this is only an idea, like you said, that you're thinking. So that's okay. Once you've made your decision that you are moving and you've a realistic time frame of when you look into your visa, all of that kind of stuff, then what I would say is that's when I decide to have an open conversation. And, you know, in your open conversation, if it comes to that, you can be professional, positive, you know, be positive as well. Because your current employer are probably not expecting this. And especially that you're saying you're not moving to another job, you're moving to another country.
1: Yeah.
0: So
1: that's a very big move.
0: Yeah, that's a big shockeroony for everybody. you know, so you can explain that, you know, you value the company so much. You know, you can say, for instance, such as if it was me, say the boss is called John. Look, John, I'm here today to talk to you. I really value my role. I love working here. When that person starts to hear these words, they know that something is coming. So you're preparing them, and you can say, but you really want to move abroad. You've decided, you know, you love the experience of knowing that you can move abroad, and you want to do this. So you can give proper notice, leave on good terms is what I'd say always in every single job, regardless if you're moving or moving to a new country or a new job, leave on good terms. Like the professional world is in, you know, employment are so small. Like I know you might be moving abroad, but remember the world is still so small and you may need like a new reference for the new employer as well, or anybody that you're applying for a job to go over to, or if even the current job that you've got over there. So, you know, when they ask, let's say, the new potential employer then with the second question of if they ask, why are you moving like to Australia? What makes it about us, you know, let's say our country you're moving towards rather than what you're running away from. So a lot of people could be moving for different various reasons. They might be moving from maybe situations here in Ireland. They're a bit fed up. So they're moving. So instead of going, look, I'm fed up with living in Ireland, or I broke up with my girlfriend, my boyfriend, whoever. Just say, look, I'm looking to gain international experience. So you need to kind of flip it a bit. They don't really need to know why you're moving. And even if it's for good reasons, you're just looking for a new experience, you love the sun, you love the heat, whatever it is, That's grand, you know.
1: You want to get that beach bond on

0: A bod.
1: Yeah. I want to go out there. Like, yeah, I want to go surfing and all that. That's great, you know. Bring that into your interview. But what I would say is, you know, you could say, I'm experiencing a different market. You know, I know Australia is completely different to where I am at the moment in Ireland. And I want to experience that new culture and develop professionally. I think there's more maybe potential opportunities for me here in Australia. And I'm really excited. And if you show them that you're really excited, they will see that, you know, you can't fake excitement. And show them that you've actually thought the move through, because it is. I know so many people, and I think especially with social media now, it can be really a big influence on moving countries. And when you look on social media, everything looks so perfect, so happy. The sun is shining, you know, it's amazing life. But it's really and truly having to think about it in pure detail of, you know, a holiday is different than an actual residence there. So,
0: sure.
1: Make sure that, you know, the employer wants to know that you're serious about relocating rather than somebody who's going to just arrive, stay 3 months and go home.
0: Yeah. Brilliant stuff there. A lot to unpack.
1: Yeah.
0: I suppose the synopsis there is wait until you've kind of concretely decided to do that move.
1: Yeah.
0: And it's kind of happening before touching base with your current employer, having that honest conversation. But then if your potential new employer is asking you about the move, and I think you've maybe touched on that in the past when we've talked about changing careers or just changing jobs in general, is rather than dwelling on the reason why you're leaving, it's the reason why you want to move to that new job, or in this case, that new country.
1: Yeah. I think
0: there's a lot of brilliant advice there.
1: Thank you.
0: Great stuff. Well, it's your job.
1: It is.
0: So we're just about running out of time there now, but for any of the listeners who are just tuning in, we're joined in studio with Sarah Louise of Impulse Recruitment doing a Q&A. Any of your recruitment or employment careers advice questions, send them in. 087-179-1032 is the number, WhatsApp or text message to get involved. You can also DM us on Instagram and go to the website, dumbestofthefm.ie. Oh, we got one final question here, Sarah, and then we can wrap up for this morning. So, and I think it's actually quite an interesting one to end on. So, question is from this listener. I want to move towards part-time remote work. Should I raise this with a potential new employer during the interview process or wait until I've been offered the job?
1: Yeah, this is huge. So part-time and remote work, both and together, are very popular at the moment.
0: Yeah.
1: And remote is so fashionable at the moment. So nearly every second person is looking for this. Yeah. So what I would say is if part-time or remote work or both are really a set for you, I would not recommend waiting until the very end. Okay. Until you've accepted the position, because you're wasting your own time, but you're also wasting the employer's time as well. And a lot of people make that mistake, and it is genuinely real. We do see it a lot, and the employer will kind of come back to us and go, do you know what? They're actually looking for part-time remote, but we're not offering that. Like, so what
0: do we
1: do? So
0: get that conversation done before.
1: Exactly. And basically establish your interest in the position beforehand, you know, let them know that you are looking for part-time remote work. Is this something that we could do here? They may say, yeah, it is, absolutely. Or they may say not. Or it might happen after probation. Then you can ask, how long is probation? But I would definitely, definitely ask. If it's a preference rather than a deal breaker, then it's something you can work around in the interview. But if it is a complete and utter deal breaker for your next role, you know, you need to discuss the flexibility at that point rather than the end, you know. It would be very, very important. And I think, you know, your time is precious, as I always say. So yeah, if this is not a fit, another new one will, you know. It's a bit like shoes, isn't it?
0: Bit like shoes, for sure. This is just a personal question for me. When this listener is talking about part-time remote work, for me, when I think of remote work is almost part-time in and of itself, because sometimes you might be on site in your office, wherever you are, and then you might be remote working from home. So if you're doing part-time remote work, how does that kind of balance out if you're doing part-time in the office, part-time at home? Where's that balance there?
1: Yeah, so like part-time remote could be an actual like part-time job. So you're just working, let's say, a lot of part-time remote roles would be like accountancy. So, you know, their accountant is in 3 days a week, but you're working 3 days for the company and you're working 2 from home. So it's one day in the office and two at home. It can be really, really like confusing.
0: Yeah.
1: People are like applying for jobs and they don't really understand the part-time remote.
0: Sure. And I only ask that because I'm thinking, like, if it was me in this listener's position, you want to make those details very clear with that potential employer. Yeah. Because you don't want to go, you don't just want to say, oh, I want to do part-time remote, but then you and that employer potentially have two different ideas of what part-time remote means.
1: Of course, yeah. Because sometimes people get mixed up with remote as in hybrid. So they think like remote is fully remote, you know, it's like outside of the office or like you said, on site or whatever. Hybrid would be a little bit in maybe at home, a little bit in the office, and then a little bit out on another site, let's say. So it can be very, very different. And then for other reasons, then people might be looking for part-time remote from maybe family arrangements and stuff like that, which is mandatory. So I would definitely get that all out in the air before even on your first round even, yeah.
0: Brilliant stuff. Sarah Louise of Impulse Recruitment, thank you so, so much for coming in, gracing our program and helping us with this Q&A segment. If any of the listeners want to connect with you, get some, if they want to ask any questions to Impulse Recruitment directly, where can they find you guys?
1: Yeah, so you can go on to impulserecruitment.ie or email into jobs@impulserecruitment.ie. We are always, always here to help.
0: Brilliant stuff. Thank you, Sarah.
1: Thank you.
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Dublin City FM, playing more of the music you love with Paola Nutini on Tuesday's Good Morning Dublin. Stephen Daly here. Just a little while ago, we gave you our head record this morning. According to a new survey, people spend around 100 days of their lives deciding on what. We've had some answers in, including things like deciding what kind of shoes to buy, planning a holiday, choosing a new phone, or even trying to decide what colour to paint the living room. All good guesses, not the one we were looking for today. According to a new survey, people spend around 100 days of their lives deciding on what. The answer, what to watch on the telly. Let's be honest, tough decision as always. Well done if you got that right. We'll give you another head record tomorrow morning on the show. Plenty more to chat about after 11, right after this fella coming to play at the 3 Arena in November. Here's Niall Horan, This Town on Dublin City FM.

0: Hey, this is Sydney with Just Press Play. Stop endlessly scrolling for what to watch. Let me guide you on the best that's coming to your streaming services this month. Surrounded by losers. The dark espionage thriller Slow Horses is back for season 6. This season, the Slow Horses themselves have become targets. Someone is systematically going after current and former members of Slough House, forcing Lam and his team to go on the run. You can watch this on 16th of September on Apple TV. The Emmy-winning Monsters anthology series from Ryan Murphy is returning for a fourth installment in 2026, following the series' first female monster, Lizzie Borden. The season centers on murder suspect Lizzie Borden, who was tried and acquitted for the 1892 axe murders of her father and stepmother in Fall River, Massachusetts. You can watch this on September 17th on Netflix. And finally, Mobland is back for season 2, starring Pierce Brosnan and Tom Hardy. The show centers around two mob families clashing in a war that threatens to topple empires and lives. You can watch this on Now TV September 18th. I'm Sydney, and that was Just Press Play, your guide to the best of what's coming to your streaming services this month on 103.2 Dublin City FM.
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5: Welcome back to hour two of Good Morning Dublin here on Dublin City FM. Still loads more to get to between now and midday. In just a little bit, we will be hearing from Ciara O'Connor Walsh, creative director of A Lust for Life, who will be joining Dr. Mary O'Kane to explore how parents can support young people through change, anxiety, friendships, and finding their place. We'll also hear about Rising Minds, which is a new free wellbeing program for first years launching in secondary schools this September. We'll also take a quick look at some of the stories making the headlines in our FYI. That's on the way in just a little bit right here on Dublin City FM. But as always, you'll find us on 087 179 1032 and at Dublin City FM on socials to get in touch. Let us know how your morning is going and if there's something you'd like to hear. Tracy Chapman and Jet on the way right after something we hope you are having this morning. Bill Withers and Lovely Day on Good Morning Dublin. This is Dublin City FM.

Hey Dublin, Michael Caine here. It's the 15th of September and this will happen on this day in music. Anybody who just got their new Apple iPhone back in 2014 probably remembers when iTunes automatically downloaded the latest U2 album, Songs of Innocence, to your device without your permission. Well, on this day, that same year, Apple released a device to remove U2's new album from consumers' iTunes accounts. Next up, a personal favourite of mine on this day, in 1979, Led Zeppelin scored their sixth US number one album with In Through the Outdoor, which began a 7-week run at top of the charts. And finally, in 1984, Frankie Goes to Hollywood and their new single, Relax, became the longest-running chart hit with 43 weeks in the UK singles charts. One of the decade's most controversial yet commercially successful records, Relax eventually reported to sell 2 million copies in the UK. If you or someone you know is celebrating your birthday today, you share with comedian Jimmy Carr, actor Tom Hardy, and Prince Harry, who turns 42 today. I'm Michael O'Kane, and that's what happened on this day in music.

0: Dublin City FM, playing more of the music you love. It's Good Morning Dublin for Tuesday morning, the 15th of September. Stephen Daly here, and time for a quick look at some of the big stories making the headlines in your FYI. As we kick off, Dublin City councillors on the local authority's housing subcommittee have passed a motion calling for the reversal of recent rent increases. Tenants saw their bills increase in April, with management saying money was to be used for major maintenance on old buildings. Last week, a full council meeting passed a motion for rent review, and councillor Conor Reddy of People Before Profit brought today's motion to the Housing Subcommittee.
1: However, I don't think it's fair to put the burden on council tenants. I think that, again, if you're to get back to those foundational principles, should kind of guide social housing policy or public housing policy, it should be the Exchequer that funds serious maintenance projects.
0: Elsewhere, the FAI's Director of Football says he'd prefer if their upcoming games with Israel weren't going ahead. Ireland are scheduled to play Israel in the Nations League in Hungary later this month, with another game in Serbia in October. The decision to play the matches has been met with widespread criticism, and John Martin says he doesn't want the backlash to be pointed at the players.
2: We get, and I get, that that's going to cause, and has caused, and does continue to cause, lots of people being really upset about that. I know from speaking about this here today that people will be very annoyed at me and angry with me, and I get that, but I hope that any of that anger is directed at me and directed at David and not on our hangar and the players.
0: Meanwhile, there were calls for the Transport Minister to ban night flights at Dublin Airport. Residents in St Margaret's, the ward in North Dublin, say they've faced repeated nighttime noise with disrupted sleep as a result. They've now sent Minister Dara O'Brien, who's also a TD for the area, a duvet in protest, saying everyone deserves a good night's sleep. Spokesperson Dr Niamh Marr says tougher measures are needed to stop late flights.
3: Unfortunately, if it's not really hammered home and highlighted at the moment and legislation gets passed or, you know, certain permission is given, and it is the constituents that are going to have to suffer the brunt of this. While nighttime noise keeps getting worse in Ireland, in Dublin, while everywhere else is being curtailed because it is so damaging.
0: And finally for now, the big news broke yesterday as Oasis have announced they'll play two nights at Slane Castle next year. The band will perform at the venue on the 4th and 5th of September as part of their Oasis Live 27 tour. Fans must register before this Thursday at 4 p.m. for a chance to buy tickets, which will start at €181. It's the fourth concert at Slane next year, following the announcement of two Fontaine's DC gigs in June. Did you manage to get signed up for some tickets? How did it go for you? You can let us know on 087 179 1032 and at Dublin City FM on socials. Lots more to come on Good Morning Dublin. We'll bring you a great conversation with Dr. Mary O'Kane and Ciara O'Connor Walsh, Creative Director of A Lust for Life, in just a couple of minutes.
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0: Great old school dance anthem from Ultranate. 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You're listening to Good Morning Dublin. Stephen Daly here. And plenty more like that all sorted this weekend with Helen Dubois and Club Classics, the ultimate Saturday night soundtrack on Dublin City FM. Back to right now though, and a big conversation ahead as Ciara O'Connor Walsh, Creative Director of A Lust for Life, joins Dr. Mary O'Kane to explore how parents can support young people through change, anxiety, friendships and finding their place. We'll also hear about Rising Minds, a new free wellbeing programme for first years launching in secondary schools this September.
1: Thank you so much, Stephen, and welcome, Ciara. It is absolutely wonderful to have you on here to talk about this transition from primary to secondary. It's such a big one, Ciara, isn't it?
2: Oh my God, it's absolutely huge, Mary. Yeah, it really is. The move from primary to secondary, I think it's one of the biggest transitions in a young person's life.
1: Yeah.
2: And it's so exciting, isn't it? But it also is overwhelming. Like, there's no two ways about it. Like, all of a sudden, they're dealing with this massive building, new teachers, different subjects, new friendship groups, and
1: yes,
2: that's all in amongst puberty and everything else that's happening to them all at once.
1: Oh, I know.
2: So it's absolutely huge for them.
1: And I think as parents, sometimes we think about the practical stuff. So we're kind of talking about maybe uniforms or the books or the, you know, timetables. And oh my gosh, I know getting your head around the timetable is a big thing. But something like, say, you're just dealing with the lockers and the noise and the emotion and the pushing and the shoving and the difference. All this emotional stuff is just so important during the whole year, I think.
2: Oh, absolutely. And I think, you know, it's funny, actually. I always think that sometimes, the practical aspects are so visible that they kind of dominate the conversation, don't
1: yeah.
2: they? We focus on those uniforms and buses and timetables and how do you find the classroom and what happens. And I think underneath that is this big, larger emotional transition where, you know, I always think a child is leaving a school where one teacher knew them really, really well and understood their needs. And they were also, you know, the big kids. And
1: yes.
2: then all of a sudden, they're the babies.
1: Yeah.
2: They're moving between all these teachers. Nobody really knows them in the
1: yes.
2: way that their primary school teacher got to know them over the year. And then they're also trying to manage more work and that new place they have with a brand new social world.
1: Yeah.
2: And all of the identity formation and everything that's happening around that.
1: Yeah. I always think of them as they've been this big fish in a little pond.
2: Yeah.
1: And like, they're the cool kids. They're the ones all the junior and senior infants look up to. And suddenly they become the little ones in this much bigger environment. And as you said earlier, it's not only the environment. It is, at that time of life, friendships, relationships, the opinions of their peers are so important to them that they're dealing with all that added pressure.
2: Yeah, and that opinions of the peers, it's almost like in childhood, you're very much focused on, you know, me and who I am and my family. And then, you know, at that period of like onset of puberty and everything, it becomes me in relation to the people around me becomes really, really important.
1: Yeah.
2: And their opinion of their peers becomes massive. And so all of those worries that they might have around fitting in, will I make friends? Are my old friends gone from primary school?
1: Yeah.
2: That's huge. Like, they're massive concerns. And I think parents, like, it's very easy for us to forget what it was like to be a teenager. But in terms of the teenage brain, that's fear of not fitting in is the equivalent of a tiger chasing you across the Serengeti, you know? So
1: yeah.
2: we really have to open up our empathy
1: yeah.
2: skills for that one to really try and put ourselves back there.
1: I absolutely agree, Ciara. And it's funny, I think sometimes we also, without meaning to, we kind of belittle them. Like, if they say, oh, but you know, everybody is judging me and everybody's looking at me, and we go, of course they're not, but they are, because teenagers judge each other. As you say, we forget that. I think you're right, empathy is so important.
2: They really do, like, they really do judge each other, and
1: yeah.
2: that's just normal and natural, because they're scanning their environment for threats, and they're looking at people that might stand out or seem different and going, well, I don't know if I want to associate with them, because they're terrified themselves.
1: Yeah.
2: So, you know, it's only natural. It's only natural that they can and do judge each other very
1: yes.
2: harshly.
1: Yeah. And funny, Ciara, I think as well, when we know that our kids can't learn if they don't feel safe, if they're going to take anything in, they need to feel safe. They need to feel secure in that environment. And I know some of the work that A Lust for Life has been doing is thinking about the environment and how schools can support them.
2: Yeah, and there's so many things that schools do nowadays as well to support young people in those first few weeks to make them feel safe and make them feel like they belong. And I think schools now are making belonging very intentional rather than just assuming it'll happen over time.
1: Yeah.
2: And, you know, I've talked to teachers who are telling me that sometimes first year students will have like a clearly identified adult who knows their name, notices if they're absent and has time to check in with them. You know, tutor and year head systems can really support that.
1: Yeah.
2: And I think, you know, schools are more and more now giving that relationship building, you know, seeing it as real work and giving it protected time, which is really important.
1: It is brilliant.
2: And, you know, other things like peer mentors and buddy systems and smaller orientation groups. Schools are starting to do things like that and really trying to build that, you know, especially for children that might have additional needs or existing vulnerabilities as well.
1: And we know that so many of our children and teens are struggling with anxiety today. I mean, it's quite an anxiety-inducing world for them. And maybe as parents, we tend to be a little bit overprotective, which might not help. But I mean, I think these supports can make such a difference to them in just smoothing that transition.
2: Yeah, absolutely. And, you know, that was one of the reasons why we created this program, Rising Mind, is because of that transition being this huge thing. And we have a primary school program as well.
1: Yeah.
2: And in the sixth class a level of that program, it's all about gearing up to this transition.
1: Yeah.
2: And then now this part of it is about how do we then move on to that next phase. So I think, you know, it's something that we really need to see more and more across the board is that, you know, this kind of prevention-based mental health work should be basic infrastructure. You know, I mean, every child deserves to have access to skills and tools that help them understand how their minds are changing and growing and how to look after their mental health. We shouldn't have to wait until a child is in crisis.
1: Yes.
2: We should be giving them this, you know, we see our one of our developers of the program, Dr. Eddie Murphy, remember him saying, this is basically the first 6 weeks of therapy, you know, what kind of things that you'd be exploring.
1: Yeah.
2: But every child, we were thinking, what if every child had the first 6 weeks of therapy by default?
1: Yes.
2: You know, to like really check in and see if I'm not feeling emotionally safe, what do I need to do? How, you know, and really seeing as well-being is not separate from learning because it's one of the conditions that enables learning.
1: Yeah.
2: So every single child should have that sense of understanding.

0: teachers, guidance counsellors, psychologists and young people. I thought, well, now that's a good mix of people developing it. But also, so if I understand correctly, there are actually sort of 10 flexible lessons provided and it's free. Can you tell us a little bit about that from a teacher's perspective, how it works for them?
1: Yeah, so essentially the program is designed to be taught by teachers. And the reason we did that was because when we first started Lust for Life, we did try and do talks in schools and everything. And we just felt like we cannot scale this. We can't be in every single school in Ireland on the same day of the week, all around the country. Actually, what we need to do is upskill the teachers so the teachers feel safe and confident with a really strong evidence-informed program that's safe to teach, that they can hold these conversations in the classroom themselves. And they're the ones with a better relationship with the young people as well. So we felt that they were the best place to do it. But they were nervous. And, you know, when we were in focus groups of teachers, they were saying, I don't want to open a can of worms. So what we did is design this program to be not therapy. It's not a replacement for specialist services. Yeah. It doesn't ask teachers to become clinicians. This is about universal mental health promotion. So I see it more as akin to like a road safety campaign, you know, awareness around seatbelts, that kind of stuff that really changes the landscape and changes how we think on a population level. So the program is designed to be really pick up and teach. Everything is done for the teachers because they are swamped. And it's designed to support the new junior cycle profile of achievement and the new junior cycle wellbeing guidelines. So it's all linked into, it ticks a lot of boxes for teachers as well. They're classroom ready lessons. They have their PowerPoints, their videos and animations. So everything is all there. It's all ready to teach and it's all curricular linked. And all of those links are made very clear. So when teachers are filling in their forms reports at the end of the year, they know exactly what boxes they can tick for it. So we know how much pressure teachers are under, especially at secondary school. Like they've only got 40 minutes with these kids sometimes once a week. Like they need something that's really easy to implement or they're not going to be able to say yes to it. So that's something that we really had to prioritize as well. And it is free, unlike a lot of the programs that are out there. So we just work very hard to fundraise, to keep it free. And so that's kind of why it's free. And we thought that was really important as well, because, you know, schools are divided in a million different ways, trying to get resources and arts materials, sports and everything else that they need to fundraise for. So we said this would be one less problem if we just made our program free.
0: Yeah. I have to say, Ciara, I think it's just brilliant. And I love the things that you're focusing on. And as you say, things like managing emotions, helping them to build really positive relationships with their peers, encouraging resilience. And I know people hate that word, resilience, but I think resilience, if you understand it correctly, is just about self-belief and realizing how strong and capable that they actually are. And to have a bit of time with their peers where they're all developing, I suppose you'd say, emotional literacy. I mean, it just couldn't be a bad thing. It really couldn't.
1: Very much so. And also, like, we really look at all of the things around you that can affect you as well. It's not just about you and your own emotions. It's like, what about the people around me and how their moods affect me and how, and then how the wider world and systems affect us, like social media and the systems that are around us as well, and looking at values. And we do a lot of work with them on their values, like what matters to me, where do I put my time and my attention, and do I give it to the things that matter most to me? So all really foundational stuff about overall wellness and happiness in your own life. Like it's really about how to communicate better, how to survive in a very chaotic modern world. Let's face it, we're all kind of hanging on by our fingernails sometimes, and how to really prioritize what matters most to them. So it's all really, really good life stuff, real foundational stuff that everybody deserves, really. I'd love to go back and do it myself when I was 13 again.
0: Yeah, honestly, Ciara, as I'm listening to you and as I was reading about the program, I was just thinking to myself, every kid in Ireland deserves to go through this program because the difference it could make to their well-being. And as you say, it's nearly preemptive, which is wonderful. If there are teachers listening, but also maybe if there's parents listening who want to give the school a shout and let them know about the program, it's called the Rising Minds Program. But where will they find out more, Ciara?
1: So all you have to do is just Google A Lust for Life or look at our Instagram. There'll be a link in our link in bio. It's just A Lust for Life, Irish Youth Mental Health Charity. And on our website, there's a button on the homepage as soon as you go onto the website, register for Rising Minds. So you can either do that yourself if you're a teacher or

0: guidance counsellor. Any teacher at second level can teach this. So if you're an SPHE teacher or, you know, PE, even we've had like all sorts of teachers inquire about taking this on. And you can just register there for free and you'll get a login details and all of the resources will be emailed to you. So it's simple as that, all whiteboard enabled and everything. So you don't have to worry about anything like that. And then the second thing, if you're a parent, you can absolutely just do the same. Go on our website and you can send the details to your child's school and say, this is a brand new program launching in September, created by A Lust for Life, which is founded by Niall Breslin. So most people know Brezzy and his work. And this is like, you know, a really core part of what he wanted to achieve with the charity when he founded it, was to create a generational circuit breaker so that the next generation coming up wouldn't have had to deal with the struggles that our generation did.
1: Yeah.
0: And so they can just go on there and send an email to their child's school and say, this is a free program, have a look. And anybody who wants to find out more can just drop us an email and we'll be able to help.
1: Brilliant. Kira, thank you so much for joining us. The programme sounds absolutely fantastic. And I can really see how this could, as you say, a circuit breaker. It could make such a change to this generation of secondary school students. Thank you so much for telling us all about it.

where we leave. Good morning, Dublin, for Tuesday. Thank you so much for your company over the past couple of hours. We're back again tomorrow morning from 10 and loads more to come across the rest of the day. So keep it right here on Dublin City FM. Let's leave you with the Divine Comedy and National Express. Chat to you tomorrow morning from 10.

Hey, this is Sydney. Can't keep track on the newest and best music? Don't worry. Let me show you the best new songs and albums that just came out. 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
2: Hiya, I'm Meg, and this is Loving and Listening Live, your go-to guide to the hottest live concerts in Dublin. This one is filled with some old-school singing in the shower hits. Definitely a throwback week. Let's hear what I'm yapping about. He's got an MBE, a Grammy, and so, so many good hits. If you can't tell already, it's Billy Ocean. With Caribbean Queen and Red Light Spells Danger, I could spend all day naming them and definitely listening to them. Playing National Stadium, September 16th. Followed by the international pop icon herself, Anastasia. This year marks 25 years since the release of her iconic debut album, Not That Kind, so we know it's going to be a blast. Anastasia is playing the Three Olympia September 15th and 18th. Hold up, there's New Kids in Town, it's Good Kids, a five-piece Toronto rock band blending J-rock riffs, indie rock and punk rock. I've got a feeling that their music will be known for generations. Playing in the Three Olympia on September 19th. Finishing up with the only female artist to win the Eurovision twice, it is Loreen. And with tracks like Euphoria and Tattoo, it's no shocker. I still catch myself singing them. Now it's your chance to hear them live, playing in the National Stadium September 22nd. Such gorgeous, gorgeous gigs. Let me know which one you're going to. I'm Meg, and that was Loving and Listening Live.
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2: Hey, this is Sunny. 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

Alex Warren has dropped his new album, Wild Child. Endearing, emotionally charged, and remarkably honest, this is a pop record about surviving the past while learning how to embrace

Becky Hill is back with her new song with Sunny Fedora called Say Something. Becky Hill delivers us one last final summer dance banger with this vibey track.

0: And finally, the king of Irish R&B, Femi, is back with his new track with Rick Nasty called Take a Trip. This song features Femi's classic smooth vocals as well as Rick Nasty's trippy guitars. 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
2: Hey there, Dublin, it's Michael Caine. It's the 16th of September, and this is what happened on this day in music. Personal favourite of mine to kick off with back in 67, the Jimi Hendrix Experience's debut album, Audio Experience, entered the Billboard 200, where it would remain for 106 consecutive weeks, including 77 weeks in the top 40. Widely considered one of the greatest albums of all time, this is the album that arguably settled Hendrix as one of the greatest guitar players of all time. Fast forward to 1985, when Kate Bush released her sixth studio album, Hounds of Love, featuring Hounds of Love, The Big Sky, and the enduring hit Running Up That Hill, which saw a resurgence in the season of Stranger Things. And if you or someone you know is celebrating your birthday today, they share it with David Bellamy of the Bellamy Brothers, who in 1976 had the US number one single with Let Your Love Flow. And pop star Nick Jonas, who with the Jonas Brothers had the 2009 US number one album Lines, Vines and Trying Times. Jonas was born on this day in 1992. I'm Michael O'Kane, and that's what happened on this day in music.
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2: Hello, hello, I'm Meg, and this is Loving and Listening Live, your go-to guide to the hottest live concerts in Dublin. The final three gigs of the month. Who is playing, and are they Irish? Let's find out. We are starting with Joe Jackson, an artist that always changes genres, so he decided to create his own. You can find him under Biocoastal Latin Jazz Funk Rock. His own mainstream music. And for a man who can't decide his style and creates his own, I cannot wait to see what he plays live. Playing the Three Olympia on September 27th. Followed by Black on his global 10 Years of Black tour, celebrating a decade of music and the release of his new album, Love is the New Gangster. Promising an experience spanning his full career evolution from Free Black to his latest critically acclaimed work. Playing Three Olympia, September 29th. Ending September with the Tumbling Paddies, a trad pop band from County Fermanagh that's been slowly taking over the Irish music scene for 4 years now. The band has already won awards across countries, sold out gigs, and will only grow even bigger. Playing Three Olympia, 30th of September. Now, this was a mix of genres, with Joe Jackson definitely adding to it, and I'm sure there's something for everyone. I'm Meg, that was Loving and Listening Live.
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1: Come on, let's have a drink.
0: You insist?
1: It's 2:45. There's no one in the place except you and me. Set them up, Joe. You know, John, I got a little story that you ought to know. Wait till you hear about this. We're drinking, my friend, to the end of a brief episode. I'm telling you, that's what happened. Make it one for my baby and one more for the road. Here's to you.
2: Cheers. I got the routine.
1: Oh, no, you too? So

takes a boy to live, takes a man to pretend he was there. So then we grew a little and knew a lot.

Morning, folks. Pam here. Just wanted to cut in for just a second back to the Eagles in about 10 seconds. But just to let you know, we've had a few texts in from listeners just about a collision on the M3 between Junction 6 Dunshaughlin and Junction 5 Dunboyne. So apparently it's before the toll plaza. Multi-vehicle incident this is, folks. At the moment, just one lane blocked, but you could probably expect some more lanes to be blocked. We've had a few listeners to let us know that already it's at a full stop and is best avoided. So that might be one to take off your route for the time being. Back to the Eagles, and we will be with you in about 4 minutes.

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6: 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My name is Pam Duggan. I am joined this morning by Stephen Crawley, Judith Mullally, and all of you, as well as everyone who, as I said there before seven, as I popped in to let you know about everyone who has gotten in touch this morning to let us know about this incident on the M3. A listener got in touch just about 6:30. They let us know. It's early, folks, but M3, just before the toll, Dunboyne, incident at a full stop. Avoid. And Mary says, just to let you know, in case you can't see it on the cameras, which we couldn't, Mary, good spot, because it's a good bit out from what we can see. There's a collision on the M3 heading into Dublin. If anyone is on the M3 already, if they come off at the Apple Green station at Dunshaughlin, that's junction 6, they'll be able to avoid it. Otherwise, they will be like me and stuck in a huge tailback. Oh, Mary, you poor devil. So that's a collision on the M3, M for motorway 3, between junction 6 Dunshaughlin and junction 5 Dunboyne, heading southbound. That's city bound. Lane 2 currently blocked, the last we heard, but I would imagine probably more lanes blocked now at this stage. Otherwise, at 7:02, we've the usual bits of traffic approaching the M50. And to be honest, on the N3, despite what you might think about the incident keeping traffic back from the motorway, the M50 a little bit, it doesn't seem to have really. It's slow moving on the N3 anyway, from junction 3 to the M50, with the usual delay on the N7 that we can see. M50 southbound, you're already looking at volume from after the M150 roundabout all the way through to junction 10 Ballymount. And the M50 northbound is moving fine. North side of the city, you have delay on Richmond Road getting onto Ballybock. North End Strand Road, a little bit of volume on Amien Street. On the south side of the city, the right turn to Kilmainham, that is slow. The Grand Canal busy at the junctions at Harold's Cross, Portobello, Ranelagh and Leeson Street bridges. Otherwise, sure, fairly bog standard of a Wednesday morning. 087 179 1032, our text and WhatsApp number, should you wish to get in touch with us this morning. Please do, it's what we're here for. Calvin Harris and Florence Welch to kick us off this morning with Sweet Nothing.

It is just 6 minutes past seven here on Live Drive, 087-179-1032, our text and WhatsApp number. Approaches to the M50, no word as yet from the N81. What we can see approaching the M50 is moving fine. The N7 backed up before the Newlands Cross flyover. No journey times on the N4 just yet, but I would imagine people will start to migrate in that direction due to this incident on the M3. In between Junction 6, Dunchocklan and 5, Dunboyne, heading city bound. Last we heard, Lane 2 was blocked, but due to the fact there are many vehicles involved in this incident, there's probably more than one lane blocked. You're going to require multiple recovery services vehicles, so I would just avoid all of that. Mary did say to come off at Junction 6, just at the Apple Green there at Junction 6, Dunchocklan. So you would take, if I'm reading this right, you would take the R147 and then the R154, or maybe you could stick with the R147. It's basically the old Ferry House Road is the way to go, but I don't know how long that will last as an alternative route, because being a smaller road and not being the motorway, it wouldn't take much to clog up an alternative route like that. So it may still be working for you, taking the old Ferry House way and coming back onto the M3 a little bit further on, but it may not last as an alternative for too much longer. At least when you come back on then at the Ferry House roundabout, you will come back on after the incident, so there is that. If anyone is out that way, let us know how you're getting on. At the N2, you might find people start coming in that way instead to avoid the M3. No word yet from the M1. The R139 is a little bit busy if you are heading eastbound on the approach to Clonshock Road Junction. Couple of minutes delay to turn right there to Clonshock Road. The M50 southbound, you have volume from the M1 M50 roundabout to Junction 10 Ballymount. Varying degrees of heaviness. Most of the slowness is between Finglas and Blanchardstown. M50 northbound is fine. North side of the city, Fairview to Beresford Place, you're looking at about 15 minutes with East Wall Road already quite busy heading southbound. Gill Street full to Samuel Beckett Bridge. Richmond Road is slow moving onto a voluminous Ballybock Road. Santry exit slip half full onto Coolock Lane, which has a bit of a slowdown, but still plenty of wiggle room. Swords Road, 6 minutes to clear Collins Avenue. Then you're fine to Dorset Street with Gardner Street, 5 minutes to Beresford Place. Parnell Street and Capel Street, fine. Now that's a route, Beresford Place onto Memorial Bridge, etc., which is only going to get busier as the morning goes on, probably as yesterday would attest to, with the works that are in place there to complete the Clontarf to City Centre cycle route. There's just a lot of volume on that general route. The approaches to Hart's Corner still moving well. Hart's Corner to Doyle's Corner still fine. Church Street busy but moving to the Quays. Navan Road, 6 minutes to Ashtown Roundabout with Queen Street half full. The North Quays, they are moving fine. No word from Phoenix Park and its environs just yet. On the south side of the city, Palmerstown looks good. The right turn to Kilmainham from Concolbert Road is slow, but Concolbert Road to Houston Station is fine. Naas Road, good. Bit of delay through Inchicore. James Street to High Street, fine. With Cork Street and Clenbrassil Street, good. Kevin Street to Stephen's Green, clear. South Circular Road and Harrington Street are fine. The Grand Canal, you have your couple of lights wait at each of the junctions at Harold's Cross, Portobello, Ranelagh and Leeson Street bridges. Harold's Cross to the canal, couple of minutes delay there just in between the park and the canal. Rathmines is fine with Dundrum and Clonsky, good. Still Oregon Road, building around Kilmacud Road and turning right up towards Anglesey Road. The Rock Road, slow as a booter's down with Marine Road, busy to turn right to Strand Road. Leeson Street is moving well. Mackin Street and Tom Clark Bridge are good. It is 10 minutes past 7, 087 179 1032. That is our text and WhatsApp number should you wish to get in touch with us. A reminder, we have word of a collision on the M3 between Junction 6 Dunchocklan and 5 Dunboyne, heading southbound, that's city bound. Lane 2 currently blocked, traffic is passing in lane 1. No sign of emergency services as yet, but I would imagine that they are en route swiftly.

Ron Madonna, you mad thing. Just coming up on 17 minutes past 7 here on Live Drive, 087 179 1032, our text and WhatsApp number. My name is Pam Duggan. Mary got in touch to say I'm still sitting in this queue on the M3 due to the collision. 3 fire brigades and 4 ambulances have gone past us, so I think it is a major one. We were at a complete standstill, but I've started to slowly move again, so they might be moving the cars off the road. But again, if people can get off onto the old Dublin Road at the Apple Green Dunshaughlin exit, they're better off. So there you go. From literal wheels on the ground, Mary letting us know how she's getting on. That's a collision on the M3 southbound between Junction 6 Dunshaughlin and Junction 5 Dunboyne. We heard Lane 2 was blocked with traffic passing in Lane 1. Emergency services obviously there now at the scene, as they did pass Mary while she's sitting there in that queue, but she's advising to exit at Junction 6 and take the old road roundabout, or just go through Dunshaughlin if you're not planning on getting onto the M3 just yet, or you would have around Junction 6. Just continue through Dunshaughlin, take the R147, and you'll be able to come back on, or the R155 depending on where you are. But if you do come off there at Junction 6, you take the R125, and then at the next junction you can turn left onto the R154, and then you can join up again with the M3 a little bit further on. So yeah, that's the story with that. Best avoided if at all possible. Hop across towards the N2, that's still moving quite well approaching the M50. The N7 slow moving approaching the M50, backed up before the Newlands Cross flyover. No word on the M4 just yet. It is a bit slow getting onto the M50 southbound there. The on-ramp is a little slow. The N3, as we heard, a collision on the M3 southbound between Junction 6 Dunshaughlin and 5 Dunboyne. Lane 2 blocked. Traffic passing in Lane 1. Emergency services at the scene. The M50 southbound, you have volume really from the M1 M50 roundabout through to Junction 15 Carrick Mines. Now there's varying degrees of stop startiness and movingness. It's quite slow between Junction 4 Ballymun and 6 Blanchardstown, and again around Junction 11 Talla, but otherwise while it's slow it's relatively moving okay. M50 northbound, you are moving fine. North side of the city, Fairview to Beresford Place will take you about 15 minutes, with East Wall Road and Guild Street slow. Richmond Road also busy onto Ballybock Road. Swords Road, you have about 8 minutes to clear Collins Avenue, and then you're decent enough through to Dorset Street, with Gardiner Street 8 minutes to Beresford Place. Church Street down to the Quays half full. Navan Road 8 minutes to Ashtown Roundabout, with Queen Street half full, and the North Quays, they are still moving fine. South side of the city, right turn to Kilmainham from Concolbert Road is quite slow, as it tends to be. Nace Road still good, though you have some volume there in Inchicore. The Grand Canal, little bits of delay, 2 to 3 lightweights at Harold's Cross, Portobello, Ranelagh and Leeson Street bridges. Stillorgan Road, traffic's building back now before White's Cross through to clear Stillorgan. After that, you're busy up on the approach to Donnybrook Village. The right turn to Anglesey Road slow, and the Rock Road, some volume around Booterstown Avenue, and also once you get past that, Strand Road turning right up to Strand Road from Merrion Gates is a bit slow too. 20 minutes past 7, 087 179 1032. Some Queen on the way on Dublin City FM.

0: Blah, blah, blah. It's higher, love. You get the idea. 20 minutes, 8 minutes past 7. 087-179-1032 is our text and WhatsApp number. Incidents-wise, collision on the M3 between Junction 6 Dunshaughlin and 5 Dunboyne. Heading southbound, that's city-bound. Lane 2 blocked, the last we heard, with traffic passing in the lane 1. But bear in mind, folks, this is a multi-vehicle incident. So these things tend to fluctuate and things move depending on emergency services and not their whims, but their expertise and how they divide up lanes and how they move people around to keep everyone that's still in the incident safe and also you in your vehicle on the approach to the incident safe. You have the hard shoulder there as well. So hopefully everything is in the process of being moved into the hard shoulder to allow your two lanes to open up once more. But of course, it depends on the emergency services and what they deem as safe. So just be careful on the approach. If at all possible, as we heard from Mary, if you can exit at Junction 6, she advised coming off at Junction 6 Dunshaughlin and taking the old Dublin Road. So if you come off at Junction 6, you'll get onto the R125 and then you can join the R154. And once you come further down, then you can you get to the old Ferry House roundabout and then you can get back onto the M3 a little bit further on. You'll get onto the M3 a bit further on past the incident. If you come across via Dunshaughlin, the R147, you can do that. You can also hop across towards Ratoath and come in to the wards, the M50 via the N2 and the M2. So you still have a couple of options for you. But of course, it's miles out from what we can see. So if any of you have wheels on the ground, let us know how you're getting on. We shall pass on the information to everyone else. It is just 7:30 here on Live Drive on 103.2 Dublin City FM, coming to you live with all of the most up-to-the-minute traffic information with thanks to our friends in Dublin City Council's Traffic Management Centre. My name is Pam Duggan.
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0: 31 minutes past 7, approaches to the M50. The N11 we haven't heard from as yet this morning. The N81 seems to be moving fine. The N7, what we can see, slow moving from before the Newlands Cross flyover to the M50. At this time of the morning, you'd probably be looking at somewhere around 20 minutes from Junction 4 to the M50, maybe over half an hour from Junction 9 all the way through. No word as yet from the M4. The M3, there is that collision on the M3 between

road, and you'll eventually wind up there at the Ferry House roundabout. Whether you kind of go sideways towards Dunshaughlin and then take the R147, or you take the R125 and then the R154, you'll come back to the Ferry House roundabout and you can get back onto the M3 a little bit further on and past the incident itself. It hasn't really had much of an impact on traffic further in, as these things sometimes tend to do. You'd find that traffic will be held further back. But nonetheless, if you're coming on at Junction 4 Clonie expecting traffic to be moving well to the M50, it's not. It just looks the way it usually does around Mulhuddart. The M1, no journey times there yet. Bit of delay on the Airport Link Road in between the airport roundabout and the M1 at Junction 2 Dublin Airport. The R139's moving okay in both directions. The M50 southbound, you have traffic really from the M1 M50 roundabout to Junction 13 Dundrum. Most of it is moving. There is a lot of volume though. You wouldn't say it's empty, but most of the heaviest traffic is between kind of after Junction 4 Ballymun and Junction 11 Tallaght. M50 northbound, your queue is building as it tends to do between Junction 9 Red Cow and 7 Lucan. North side of the city, Fairview to Beresford Place, you're looking at about 20 minutes to do that, with Richmond Road heavy onto a slow Ballybock. Eastwall Road is busy southbound to Tom Clark Bridge with Gill Street full. Santry exit slip half full to a slow Coolock Lane with Swords Road. 8 minutes to get you past Collins Avenue Junction. About another 10, maybe 15 minutes through to Dorset Street. It's not moving the worst. Bit of delay in Drumcondra, but that's about it. Gardiner Street, 8 minutes to Beresford Place with Parnell Street and Capel Street fine. Ballymun and Finglas approaches to Hart's Corner moving well. Phibsborough Road from Hart's Corner to Doyle's Corner about 12 minutes, with Church Street to the Quays half full. Navan Road, 6 minutes to Ashtown roundabout. Queen Street is full at the moment, heading down towards the Quays. Parkgate Street fine. The North Quays, they're moving well. Phoenix Park seems to be okay. No updates as yet from Chapelizod Village. On the south side of the city, too light weight at Palmerstown. Concalbert Road to Houston Station is fine. The right turn to Kilmainham, at least 10 minutes to do that. Backed up past what we can see in our cameras, so you're looking at traffic from before Memorial Road, probably. Naas Road is fine. Bit of volume in Inchicore. James Street to High Street good, with Cork Street and Clanbrassil Street moving. Kevin Street building now onto a well-moving Cuff Street. South Circular Road and Harrington Street are fine. Grand Canal slow on the approaches to Harold's Cross, well, at all the bridges really, but you have your usual, most of the chunk of traffic's in between Portobello and Ranelagh bridges, building a little bit outbound at the moment at Harold's Cross. Harold's Cross Road, the canal, there's some traffic there. Rathmines is fine. Dundrum and Clonsky seem decent enough. Stillorgan Geo Carriageway, you've about 15 minutes to Mount Marion Avenue. Slow moving into Donnybrook Village then, with the right turn to Nutley Lane now slow, so it's the right turn to Anglesey Road. The Rock Road busy at Booterstown. Marion Road slow turning right up towards Strand Road. Machin Street and Tom Clark Bridge are fine. Jim's on the N7 and he says it is stoppy-starty, to give it his technical term, from Junction 7 to Junction 6. So just be careful there. That's in between Kill and Castle Warden. I always get Castle Warden and Steelstown mixed up as to which is Junction 5, which is Junction 6, but in between Junction 7 and 6 anyway. Kaza says, Pam, great to hear you back on the airwaves. Hello. No major traffic on Sundrive Road, thankfully. If you have any Bowie, could you give it a spin? I might be able to manage that. Leave that with me. I shall dig out something for you. Right, so at 24 minutes to 8, 087 179 1032. A reminder, we have this incident on the M3 between Junction 6 Dunshaughlin and 5 Dunboyne. Last we heard, Lane 2 was blocked. Traffic passing in Lane 1, but emergency services are at the scene. Very heavy traffic in the area and multiple people on the ground letting us know that it is best avoided.

0: How's about that then? By request for Kaza, some David Bowie, Life on Mars. Coming up on 16 minutes to 8, 087 179 1032. Our text and WhatsApp number here on Live Drive. Incidents-wise, we have a collision on the M3 southbound between Junction 6 Dunshaughlin and 5 Dunboyne. Lane 2, the last we heard, was the lane that was currently blocked with traffic passing in Lane 1. It's been a little while now since we've heard about the state of play as to what way vehicles are situated. Emergency services are definitely at the scene, so it could be the case that only the hard shoulder is available, that maybe both lanes are blocked and the hard shoulder isn't even available because traffic's being moved to the hard shoulder. We don't know. So if anyone has an update for us, send it on in. We did hear from Mary a while back who suggested exiting at Junction 6. That would be the Apple Green station there. Take the old Dublin Road and then you'll come back onto the M3 a little bit further on. So that hopefully could still be an option. But it's getting to that time of the morning where you're going to find the likes of Dunboyne and Dunshaughlin quite slow. Ratoath, I'm sure, is probably going to join all of that as well. But if you do decide to avoid the M3 and want to take the N2, what we can see approaching the M50 looks great. So there's only a tiny bit of traffic just under the flyover. Sure, I mean, that's any day really when the lights turn red. Approaches to the M50, the N7, stoppy starty in between Junction 7 and Junction 6. You're probably looking at least half an hour from Junction 9 through to the Red Cow. The N4, Angie got in touch to say it took her 20 minutes from Junction 6 to the M50. Fairly bog standard journey time for Angie. Good morning to you. The N3, you have that collision between Junction 6 and Junction 5. So that is majorly impacting on traffic and surprisingly, to me anyway, not really impacting on the traffic further in because you have your usual delay from after Junction 4 to the M50 anyway. There hasn't been any respite with traffic being held further back. The M1, no journey times as yet. The R139 eastbound, you are slow moving approaching Clonshock Road. M50 southbound, you have traffic from the M1 M50 roundabout to Junction 13 Dundrum. Heaviest between Finglas and Talla, Junctions 5 and 11. The off-ramps at Junctions 13 and 14 are okay, but it is building on Leopardstown Road. The M50 northbound, you have some traffic at the M50 M11 merge. Further on, it's slow around Carrick Mines, heading up towards Leopardstown. Heavy in between Junctions 9 Red Cow and 7 Lucan, with a bit of a spot at Junction 6. And then you have a queue approaching the M1 M50 roundabout because of the tailback from the right turn on the R139 to Clonshock Road. On the north side of the city, Fairview through to Beresford Place, that will take you about 20 minutes with Richmond Road, slow moving onto a busy Ballybock. East Wall Road, slow on the approach to the roundabout there at the Three Arena, and Gill Street is full. Santry exit slip, you have your usual volume onto a slow Coolock Lane with Swords Road, 10 minutes to clear Collins Avenue, another 10, maybe 12 minutes through to Drumcondra and onto Dorset Street with 8 minutes on Gardner Street. Phibsborough Road from Hart's Corner to Doyle's Corner, 15 minutes. Navan Road, 6 minutes to Ashtown Roundabout. Building a bit now on Ratoath Road through to Riley's Bridge. Church Street half full. Queen Street is slow. North Quays are fine. South side of the city, a one lightweight at Palmerstown. Right turn to Kilmainham, you are busy as you tend to be. Nace Road is fine. South Circular Road, two lightweight at Leonard's Corner. Same on Harrington Street to Kelly's Corner. Grand Canal, you have your usual bits of delay at each of the bridges at Harold's Cross, Portobello, Ranelagh and Leeson Street. Also slow outbound on the approach to Harold's Cross Bridge. Bit of volume at Terenure Cross now and Terenure Road West. Harold's Cross Road to the canal, bit of volume there with Rathmines fine. Delay on Dundrum and Clonski Roads heading down towards Milltown. Still Organ Jewel Carriageway, 15 minutes to get by Mount Merion Avenue. Slow moving then into Donnybrook Village. The right turns to Anglesey Road and Nutley Lane are slow. And the Rock Road heavy at Booterstown. Right turn to Strand Road is slow from Merion Road. Mackin Street and Tom Clark Bridge are good. Cave Boys got in touch to say R147 from the Ferry House roundabout to join the N3 is slow moving, taking 10 to 15 minutes to clear. So that's all the people avoiding the M3 volume with the incident further back. Cave Boys, good morning to you. Recovery on scene on that incident on the M3 southbound between Junction 6 and Junction 5. And the other thing to flag for you, traffic is currently being metered into the south bore of the Dublin Tunnel. So there you go. Plenty to keep you occupied out there this morning, unfortunately, slash fortunately for us. So we have lots of time to talk to you and let you know about traffic incidents and bits and bobs. 12 minutes to 8, 087 179 1032, our text and WhatsApp number. Be safe out there, folks. Keep in touch with us. Gavin James on the way.
1: I

0: Yeah, there we go. Jax Jones, Breathe on Dublin City FM. Advice I should be giving myself, really. It is 5 minutes to 8, 087-179-1032, our text and WhatsApp number. Incidents wise, we have an up-to-date word in via Mary. Lovely Mary, we're still stuck in the traffic. I'm through the toll bridge now. The traffic is moving in lane 1. It is a multi-vehicle incident in lane 2 just before the toll, but cars are moving past them at this stage. So there you go. Lots of traffic in the general area. Poor Damien's stuck in that traffic as well. He says traffic is at a dead stop 1 kilometre before the M3 toll for 15 minutes. Recovery trucks are there now. I've been stuck in the queue for an hour. I hope to get to the airport soon-ish. Damien, meet Mary. Mary, meet Damien. You're both headed in the same direction. Oh dear. Approaches to the M50, the N7, you're looking at least half an hour from Junction 9 through to the Red Cow, probably closer to the 40-minute mark, I'd say now at this stage. The N4 is 20 minutes. The last we heard from Angie from Junction 6 to the M50. The M3, lads, you're looking at horrendous journey times to get you past this incident just before the toll in between Junction 6 Dunshaughlin and 5 Dunboyne on the M3 southbound. The side roads are the slightly better option still. We heard from Cave Boys, was taking about 15 minutes to clear the Ferry House roundabout on the R147. That is a lot of traffic, but probably preferable to being stuck in the M3 queue if you're in a rush. The N2 building a little bit approach in the M50, as we advised a while ago, it probably would start to do so. That's people avoiding the N3, taking the N2 instead. The M1, no word from it as yet. The R139 slow to turn right to Clonshock Road, and the M50 southbound. You have traffic from the M1 M50 roundabout pretty much through to Junction 13 Dundrum, the worst of it being from before Junction 5 Finglas to Junction 11 Talla. The off ramp at Junction 14 Leopardstown is slow onto a busy Leopardstown Road, and the M50 northbound, well, from the N11 we got word in to say the traffic was slow through Glen of the Downs and Kilmac to Loughlin's Town. So if you're heading over towards Stillorgan Road, that was at 7 o'clock, and to be honest that hasn't really changed at the moment. If you're sticking with the M50 heading past the M50 M11 merge, you have delay from Bray Junction 5 through to Junction 15 Carrick Mines. Further on, slows again from Junction 9 Red Cow to 7 Lucan. On the north side of the city, Donnycarney to Fairview via Malahide Road, about 5 minutes down the hill there. Fairview to Beresford Place, 20 minutes with the right turn to Strand Road. Not Strand Road, the right turn to Fairview. Strand, even, is slow moving. Richmond Road heavy onto Ballybock. Eastwall Road and Guild Street are full. Santry Exit Slip and Coolock Lane both busy heading up towards Oscar Traynor Road with Swords Road. You are rapidly making your way back to the Dublin Tunnel now. That's where your queue starts due to traffic being metered into the south bore of the Dublin Tunnel. At the moment, traffic can enter, but that will fluctuate as it tends to do of a morning, hence the staggered metered traffic. Traffic heading city bound, of course, once you see the traffic's being metered into the Dublin Tunnel, that decides to head towards the city instead. So that's why that Swords Road traffic is building up so quickly. Gardiner Street, 10 minutes to Beresford Place. Phibsborough Road from Hart's Corner to Doyle's Corner, about 15 minutes. Church Street down to the Quays, you are half full with Navan Road, 6 minutes to Ashtown Roundabout. Queen Street full, the North Quays still moving fine. No word from the Phoenix Park or Chapel Izzet end of things just yet. If you're around Island Bridge, we did get word in from a listener to say that there's a breakdown on South Circular Road, Island Bridge, heading north towards Phoenix Park. Traffic is building up behind it to Concolbert Road. So that's the bridge over the Liffey there. That's if you're heading on South Circular Road, Island Bridge, heading northbound towards Phoenix Park direction, just before you come to the junction there with Chapel Izzet Road and Cunningham Road. It's that bridge there. On the south side of the city, you have a two-light wait at Palmerstown. Concolbert Road through to Houston Station, fine, but the right turn to Kilmainham is quite slow. South Circular Road, Island Bridge, heading northbound is slow moving due to that car broken down on the bridge heading up towards Phoenix Park. Kevin Street to Stevens Green, about 10 minutes. South Circular Road and Harrington Street, they're busy on their approaches to Leonard's Corner and Kelly's Corner. The Grand Canal, you have delay at each one of your bridges if you're heading eastbound, that's inbound, around Harold's Cross, Portobello, Ranelagh and Leeson Street. Outbound, you have delay on the approaches to Ranelagh and Portobello bridges. Dundrum and Clonskee, slow moving but moving, heading down towards Milltown, whichever one you're taking. Stillorgan Dual Carriageway, you have about 15 to 20 minutes to Mount Marion Avenue, 10 minutes into Donnybrook Village with the right turns to Nutley Lane and Anglesey Road slow, and the Rock Road is busy at Booterstown Avenue. Merrion Road slow to turn right up towards Anglesey Road. The Merrion Road after that then heading in towards Bridge, Ballsbridge even, is moving fine. Shawmore Road a bit slow if you are heading towards the north side of the city though, via Tom Clark Bridge. There is a bit of traffic there. 087 179 1032, our text and WhatsApp number should you wish to get in touch with us this morning as you are listening to Live Drive here on 103.2 Dublin City FM. Damien's gotten back in touch to say moving now, all clear. So Damien has managed to get through the tailback on the M3. Good stuff out of you. That traffic's going to take a little while to clear though, folks, so do bear that in mind. Don't get too excited just yet.
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9: Hi, I'm Meg and this is Loving and Listening Live, your go-to guide to the hottest live concerts in Dublin. This is a good one, a mix of Disney throwbacks, angelic voices and gig marathons with incredible guests. Let's see what's happening. All the 90s kids will know this one. It's not Lizzie, it's Hilary Duff on her Lucky For Me tour. From Beat of My Heart to Fly and What Dreams Are Made Of, she is still my Disney queen. Playing 3 Arena, September 6th. Followed by one of the UK's most impressive vocal talents, Freya Ridings. Trust me on this one, her voice is angelic and her songs will have you shed a tear or a few. Playing 3 Olympia on September 7th. Finishing with Westlife, who seem to be on a bit of a gig marathon, celebrating their 25th anniversary with a world tour. Congrats, lads. They're playing in the 3 Arena 10th, 11th, 12th, 15th and 16th with Garen Noon. The 18th, 19th, 20th and 22nd with Aslan. And finally, 23rd, 24th, 25th and 26th with Bird. I told you this would be a good one. And guess what? There is way more where that came from. I'm Meg, and that was Loving and Listening Live.
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0: Hey, guess what? I have some good news, so I do. I have some good news. On the M3, that incident on the M3 has been completely cleared. We did have a collision on the M3 southbound between Junction 6 Dunshaughlin and Junction 5 Dunboyne. Lane 2 was blocked. Traffic was passing in Lane 1. Emergency services were at the scene. It was all an awful lot of traffic in the general area. But I am now happy to let you know that that incident has been completely cleared. Now, traffic's going to take a while to move through, so don't get too excited just yet. But some good news if you're heading towards the M3. Hooray! 4 minutes past 8.

0: some Oasis for you there of a Wednesday morning. Nope, that was not supposed to start there. That was going to be saved for a little bit later. There we go. Now, we'll just stop that. Right, okay, so what have we for you? Well, good news, as I did say before we started that Oasis track, that collision on the M3 in between Junction 6 and Junction 5 has been completely cleared. Huzzah. However, the traffic is going to take a while to clear, so I would continue to avoid it nonetheless, because that's going to be fairly jammers for a while, I'd say. That was a collision we had between Junction 6 and Junction 5, now gone, but nonetheless, traffic remains, dot, dot, dot. Otherwise, what do we have for you? Well, it is 8 minutes past eight here on Live Drive on 103.2 Dublin City FM. My name is Pam Duggan. Plenty of traffic to keep you occupied out there, unfortunately, this morning. While one incident clears, as in the one on the M3, we have a breakdown on South Circular Road, Island Bridge, heading north over towards Phoenix Park, just on the bridge over the Liffey there, with traffic quite slow on South Circular Road, Island Bridge, coming down from Kilmainham, and also on Concalbert Road. So it was already slow if you were turning right towards Kilmainham, and now it's very slow turning left onto South Circular Road, Island Bridge as well. Approaches to the M50, the M11, no recent journey times or word in from there, no recent times in anyway, as of the last little while. The N81 seems good, the N7, 35 minutes from Junction 9, Naas North to the Red Cow, the N4, 20 minutes from Junction 6 to the M50, the M3, we had that collision between Junction 6 and Junction 5, which has been cleared in the last couple of minutes, but it was in place from about 6:30, so a lot of traffic in that general area. Still best avoided for the time being. The N2 is a little busy on the approach to the M50. That's people avoiding the N3, extra people avoiding the N3. The M1 seems to be moving fine, but do bear in mind that with traffic being intermittently staggered into the Port Tunnel, the Dublin Tunnel, that you are going to have a bit of extra traffic on the M1 as a result. At the moment, it's backed up to around the M1 M50 roundabout, or just before the M1 M50 roundabout. The M50 southbound, you have traffic on the M50 southbound from the M1 free flow slip to the M50 southbound. It's slow from the M1 roundabout all the way through to Junction 13 Dundrum, heaviest between Junction 5 Finglas and 12 Firhouse. The off ramps at Junctions 13 and 14 are busy. You have delay on Leopardstown Road, and the M50 northbound, you have traffic from Bray through to Junction 15 Carrick Mines, and again from Junction 9 Red Cow to 7 Lucan, as well as the approach to the M1 M50 roundabout because of the tailback from the R139. North side of the city, Fairview to Beresford Place, 20 minutes. The right turn to Ballybock is busy. Richmond Road onto Ballybock Road is slow, with East Wall Road heavy. So is Guild Street. East Wall Road busy on the approach to the roundabout there at the Three Arena. Santry exit slips slow onto a busy Coolock Lane. Swords Road, you are backed up to the Dublin Tunnel. You're looking at about half an hour to get you through to the Collins Avenue Junction, and another 15 minutes through to Drumcondra. Gardiner Street, 8 minutes through to Beresford Place. Phibsborough Road from Hart's Corner to Doyle's Corner, 12 to 15 minutes to clear, with Church Street to the Quays half full. Navan Road, 5 minutes to Ashtown Roundabout. Queen Street is full, with the North Quays moving okay. Phoenix Park area seems to be fine. You might find some extra... no, Chapel Lizard Road itself would be moving okay. South Circular Road, Island Bridge is the issue, due to that breakdown that's on the bridge over the Liffey if you are heading northbound. So I would imagine traffic is having to use the southbound lane to pass. It is very slow on South Circular Road from Kilmainham heading up towards Island Bridge, and that's having a knock-on effect on Concalbert Road as well. South side of the city, you have a 1-2 lightweight at Palmerstown. Concalbert Road, as I said, slow to turn left onto South Circular Road, Island Bridge. It was very slow turning right anyway towards Kilmainham. Naas Road, you're still moving okay. Kevin Street to Stevens Green, about 10 minutes. South Circular Road and Harrington Street, you have volume on your approaches to Leonard's Corner and Kelly's Corner. No journey times to clear either of them, though. Grand Canal, busy at the bridges, whether you're heading eastbound or westbound. Eastbound, slow at Harold's Cross, Portobello, Ranelagh and Leeson Street. Westbound, just a bit of volume around Portobello and Harold's Cross. Harold's Cross and Rathmines Roads to the Canal, some volume there. Same with Dundrum and Clonsky heading down to Milltown. Stillorgan Road, about 20 minutes to Mount Marion Avenue, another 10 minutes then into Donnybrook, with the right turns to Nutley Lane and Anglesey Road busy. The Rock Road is slow from before Booterstown Avenue Junction, continues on to Marion Road through to Marion Gates, with the right turn to Strand Road busy. And Sean Moore Road is heavy heading down the hill towards the Toll Plaza and Tom Clark Bridge. Jim says, very heavy on the Newlands Cross flyover, N7 Ball to Cow, 35 to 36 minutes. That is what you are looking at.
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0: Well, now, it is 13 minutes past 8. So incidents-wise, otherwise, no, just that breakdown on Island Bridge. That is what we have. So that is what you're looking at. 087 179 1032, our text and WhatsApp number. I pressed the wrong button there, so I'm just going to go and continue to play this, and away we go.

some Todd Rundgren. Oh, I always have trouble saying that name. 19 minutes past 8 here on Live Drive, 087-179-1032, our text and WhatsApp number. Incidents-wise, we did have a collision on the M3, which has since been cleared, is in between Junction 6 and Junction 5. That has, as I said, been cleared, but nonetheless, I would imagine plenty of traffic, unfortunately, left in the general area. Active incidents, we have a breakdown on South Circular Road, Island Bridge, heading north over towards Phoenix Park, so very slow traffic on South Circular Road and also Concalbert Road as a result of that. Weston Simon has gotten in touch on the N4 and says, morning Pam, we're being spoiled this year. Second guest residency, he says, of the year. I must remember that one. N4 is backing up from Junction 4, second gear all the way to Junction 2. Surprisingly, it only took 10 minutes. Liffey Valley quiet. How bizarre. Anyway, good stuff out of you, Weston Simon. 20 minutes was the last we'd heard from Angie from Junction 6 to the M50. Sounds like it might be a little bit more than that now, but maybe not too much more. Maybe not. Gary says, some sort of incident on the N3 at Dunshaughlin. Traffic is slow moving. Gary, that would, I would imagine, be a knock-on effect from that earlier collision that was in between Junction 6 and Junction 5. That happened at just before 6:30 and it cleared just before 8 o'clock. So yeah, unfortunately, that's going to take a little while to make its way through. Mind yourself there, Gary, though. You shouldn't be in it for too long. It's been cleared for about 20 minutes or so now. Approaches to the M50, the N7, 36 minutes from Junction 9 to the Red Cow. The N4, 25, maybe half an hour, 25, 30 minutes from Junction 6 to the M50. The M3, still a lot of traffic in the area. As we heard there from Gary, he says traffic is slow moving. We had that incident between Junction 6 and Junction 5 that has been cleared, but again, brake light backlog is going to take a while. The N2, you have some volume approaching the M50. A lot of that is traffic avoiding the N3 and coming in the N2 instead. The M1, you are slow moving with a combination of volume and also traffic being metered intermittently into the Dublin Tunnel. So at the moment, your traffic on the M1 starts at Junction 2 Dublin Airport. If you're heading citybound, you're slow moving through to the Dublin Tunnel entrance. Lot of traffic around there, all right. The M50 southbound slow from the M1 M50 roundabout to Junction 14 Leopardstown, with the heaviest of that being between Junction 5 and Junction 11. That's Finglas and Talla. The off ramps at Junctions 13 and 14 are busy. Tremerton Link Road and Leopardstown Road slow. And the M50 northbound, you have eased off around Bray, but you still have your delay kind of around Cherrywood and Carrick Mines, Junctions 16 and 15. And then you're slow again from Junction 9 Red Cow to 7 Lucan. North side of the city, Fairview to Beresford Place, 25 minutes to clear with the right turn to Ballybock, slow moving. Richmond Road onto a busy Ballybock Road. You have plenty of traffic on Richmond Road, and Eastwall Road and Gill Street are slow. Swords Road, you have eased off a little, but you still have about 15 minutes to clear Collins Avenue, another 15 to Drumcondra with Gardner Street, 8 minutes to Beresford Place. Ballymun and Finglas Roads, busy but moving through to Hart's Corner. See, part of that is traffic avoiding the M50. People finding manoeuvrable ways around the M3 delays as well. Phibsborough Road from Hart's Corner to Doyle's Corner, 20 minutes. Navan Road, 10 minutes to Ashton Roundabout. Slow on Ratoath Road, approaching Riley's Bridge. Church Street and Queen Street, slow. North Keys are fine. South side, Concalbert Road is slow whether you're turning right towards Kilmainham or left onto Island Bridge, and part of that is volume, but most of it is due to a breakdown on South Circular Road, Island Bridge. Heading northbound in the Phoenix Park direction, the car we heard was broken down on the bridge over the Liffey, so I would imagine the northbound traffic has been forced into the southbound lane to get past because you only have one lane in each direction there. Another area with a lot of traffic on it. Nace Road, 6 minutes to clear Long Mile Road. The Grand Canal, you have volume there, obviously, in both directions, but no worse than the usual volume. Dundrum down to Milltown, about 15, maybe 20 minutes to clear. You're not backed up to the bypass, but it is slow from kind of around the Lewis Bridge heading down to Milltown. Clonskee Road, some delay there too. Stillorgan Road, 20 minutes to Mount Marion Avenue, another 10 to 12 minutes from RTE to Donnybrook with the right turns to Nutley Lane and Anglesey Road busy. And the Rock Road, starting to fill up a bit now around Temple Hill and the Blackrock Bypass. You're slow anyway through to a heavy Booterstown Avenue junction. And then Marion Road is slow to turn right up towards Strand Road, with Sean Moore Road busy heading northbound onto a slow Tom Clark Bridge. It is 24 minutes past 8, 087 179 1032. That is our text and WhatsApp number.
flailing around there trying to find my mouse. I couldn't find it. Oh boy, it is one of those mornings. 24 minutes past 8. Carole King on the way with So Far Away.

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0: That's all nice and soothing, wasn't it? 28 minutes past 8 here on Live Drive on 103.2 Dublin City FM, coming to you live with the most up-to-the-minute traffic information, with thanks to our friends in Dublin City Council's Traffic Management Centre and all of the other fabulous agencies that help us out every single morning. My name is Pam Duggan. 087-179-1032. That is our text and WhatsApp number. You can email us livedrive@dublincityfm.ie. You will also find us on the likes of Twitter and Blue Sky at LiveDrive. So you will. Incidents wise, earlier on we did have a collision on the M3 between Junction 6 and Junction 5. That collision has been cleared, but we did hear quite recently from Gary that there's still a lot of traffic on the M3 as a result. So just be careful on the approach to that, because nobody wants that. Nobody wants that. Otherwise, what do we have for you? We did have a breakdown on South Circular Road, Island Bridge, heading northbound towards Phoenix Park. Looks like that breakdown is gone. Traffic is starting to move again in both directions, so we would guess that that incident has been cleared. The green bus, says a listener, that goes from Dundrum to the airport may have been involved in an incident outside Wesley College. If anyone is waiting for it further ahead, it's not coming anytime soon. Oh gosh, that sounds ominous. We'll see what we can see of that. I know our view of kind of around Dundrum-ish area is a little bit limited, but we'll see what we can see of that. We don't want anyone to be stuck waiting for cars, buses or anything else that they could possibly be waiting for. Just coming up on 8:30, 087 179 1032. That is our text and WhatsApp number should you wish to get in touch with us this morning. Yes, do. Right. What do we have for you? Stephen, would you help me here? I'm after breaking something. Oh, no. I would like to play my ad, but I have pressed the wrong button. Incidents wise, thankfully, we don't have any incidents. So at least that's some good news, but we do unfortunately have plenty of traffic. Approaches to the M50, the N11 seems to be good, the N81 fine, the N7 36 minutes from Junction 9 Nace North through to the Red Cow, the N4 25 minutes from Junction 6 to the M50, the N3 that is slow moving further back in between Junction 6 and Junction 5. That's due to an earlier incident before the toll plaza, which has since been cleared, but of course that traffic's going to take a while to come through, so there's still a lot of delay in the area. The N2, bit of volume there on the approach to the M50. The N1, that is slow moving, heading up towards the Dublin Tunnel. That's looking a little bit better now, but traffic around that area fluctuates, of course, because the intermittent staggering of traffic into the south bore of the Dublin Tunnel. The R139 heading eastbound is slow on the approach to Clonshock Road. M50 southbound, you've delay from the M1 M50 roundabout through to Junction 12 Firhouse. The off-ramps at Junctions 13 and 14 are slow, with Ballantyre Road and Leopardstown Road busy. If you're around there as well, we had a listener say that there might be an issue with the green bus that goes from Dundrum to the airport may have been involved in an incident outside Wesley College, reckons this listener. The M50 northbound, you have delay from Junction 16 Cherrywood to 15 Carrick Mines, again from Junction 10 Ballymount to 7 Lucan. Little pockets of traffic as well at Junction 6 Blanchardstown, exiting at Junction 4 Ballymun, same as we had yesterday. And then further on with the tailback from the R139, it is slow moving on the approach to the M1 M50 roundabout. On the north side of the city, approaches to Fairview, there's a bit of delay in Donnycarney heading down towards Fairview, with Fairview to Beresford Place, 25 minutes. Right turn to Ballybock is slow, as is Richmond Road onto Ballybock Road. East Wall Road busy, southbound approaching the Three Arena roundabout, and Gill Street full to Beckett Bridge. Santry exit slip is busy onto a slow Coolock Lane. Swords Road, you've about 10 minutes to clear Collins Avenue. Delay on Collins Avenue as well in all directions. Another 15 minutes from Collins Avenue through to Dorset Street with Gardner Street. 6 to 8 minutes to Beresford Place. Parnell Street and Capel Street are fine. Ballymun and Finglas approaches to Hart's

0: Dunk on Colbert Road. You were heavy turning right towards Kilmainham anyway, and then you were extremely slow turning left onto Island Bridge because of where that breakdown was situated. But it looks like that breakdown is gone. Naas Road, 6 minutes to Long Mile Road. James Street to High Street, fine. With Cork Street and Clanbrassil Street, good. Kevin Street to Stevens Green, a bit of volume onto Cuff Street. South Circular Road and Harrington Street, two lightweights on their approaches to Leonard's Corner and Kelly's Corner. Grand Canal, slow in between Harold's Cross and Portobello Bridges. Little bits of delay around Ranelagh and Leeson Street as well. Heading outbound, westbound, busy in between Portobello and Harold's Cross. Harold's Cross and Rathmines Roads to the canal, slow. Dundrum and Clonskee, 15, 20 minutes maybe on Dundrum Road to Milltown. Same issue with Clonskee. Stillorgan Road, 20 minutes to Mount Marion Avenue. Another 10 to 12 minutes from RTE into Donnybrook Village with the right turns to Nutley Lane and Anglesey Road busy. And the Rock Road, you know, traffic kind of starting from Temple Hill through to Booterstown. The worst of it around Booterstown Avenue itself. Marion Road busy to turn right to Strand Road. Mackin Street is moving fine. Shawmore Road, northbound, slow moving down towards the toll onto a busy but moving Tom Clark Bridge. It's getting onto the north side of the city, so it is. It is coming up on 25 minutes to 8, 087 179 1032. 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

Go on, Adele. 20 minutes to 9, 087 179 1032, our text and WhatsApp number. Approaches to the M50, 36 minutes on the N7 from Junction 9 to the Red Cow. The N4, 25 minutes from Junction 6 to the M50. The M3, we heard still plenty of traffic, unfortunately, further out between Junction 6 and Junction 5. That's a residual tailback from an earlier collision that took place before the toll plaza. It has since been cleared, but nonetheless, still a lot of traffic in the area that will probably take a while to clear. The airport link road between the airport roundabout and the M1 at Junction 2 Dublin Airport, that is slow at the moment. You also have a delay on the M1 heading southbound with the intermittent staggering of traffic into the south bore of the Dublin Tunnel. So at the moment you're backed up to just about Junction 2. The R139 heading eastbound is slow at Clonshock Road, that right turn backing up traffic. The M50 southbound, you are slow from the M1 M50 roundabout through to Junction 12 Firhouse. Now there's more movement in it than there was, but nonetheless you're slowest in between Finglas and Blanchardstown and again at Talla. The off-ramps at Junctions 13 and 14 are full onto busy Ballantyre Road and Leopardstown Roads, and the M50 northbound, you have traffic around Junction 16 Cherrywood to clear Junction 15 Carrick Mines. It's busy again from Junction 10 Ballymount to 7 Lucan. The off-ramp at Junction 4 Ballymun is full and it's slow approaching the M1 M50 roundabout with the tailback from the R139. On the north side of the city, Fairview to Beresford Place, 25 minutes. Right turn to Ballybock is full. Richmond Road onto Ballybock Road is slow, though Ballybock Road has eased off somewhat, so hopefully that will ease off soon. Eastwall Road and Gill Street remain busy. Santry exit slip full onto a slow Coolock Lane. Swords Road, you're looking at about 15 minutes through to Collins Avenue, another 15 to 20 to Dorset Street. Gardiner Street, 8 minutes to Beresford Place with Parnell Street and Capel Street fine. Ballymun and Finglas approaches to Hart's Corner will each take you about 20 minutes. You have another 20 then probably from Phibsborough Road from Hart's Corner to Doyle's Corner with Church Street half full to the Quays. Navan Road, 9 minutes to Ashtown Roundabout. Queen Street half full. North Quays, they are moving fine. Southside, one light wait at Palmerstown. Concolbert Road, still, no matter what lane you're in, quite slow on the approach to the South Circular Road junction, particularly heavy heading right towards Kilmainham, but turning left onto South Circular Road Island Bridge is quite busy as well. Bit of extra tailback there due to an earlier breakdown that was on South Circular Road Island Bridge heading northbound. It was on the bridge heading over the Liffey. It's been cleared, but still lots of volume, and it is that time of the morning as well anyway where you're going to have the most amount of traffic. Naister Road, 5 minutes to Long Mile Road. Inchicore looks quite slow on Tyrconnell Road heading through the village. You have Kevin Street to Stephen's Green taking about 10 minutes. The Grand Canal, slowest in between Harold's Cross and Portobello Bridges, with volume on Rathmines and Harold's Cross Roads on the approach to the canal. Dundrum and Clonski each taking about 15 minutes. Stillorgan Dual Carriageway, 20 minutes to Mount Marion Avenue, another 10 from RTE through to Donnybrook Village. The right turns to Nutley Lane and Anglesey Road are slow. And the Rock Road, you have traffic from after Temple Hill through to Booterstown. Your delay continues on Marion Road, especially turning right up towards Strand Road. But once you get past Marion Gates, you're moving. And Shawmore Road is slow northbound onto a busy Tom Clark Bridge. Anthony is on the M50 northbound this morning, an infinitely better journey time than yesterday. 11 minutes from Junction 10 Ballymount to the West Slink Bridge. Yesterday it took Anthony 46 minutes from Firhouse all the way through to the M1 M50 roundabout. 46, but this morning sounds like it's going to be moving an awful lot better for you, which is always good news. It is 16 minutes to 9, 087. I got the time right this time, Judith. I did. Woo! 16 minutes to 9, 087 179 1032, our text and WhatsApp number, should you wish to get in touch with us this morning. That's what we're here for. Let us know how you're getting on. Send us on in a journey time, or if there's an area of the city that you can see that we can't, please do let us know how you're

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Approaches to the M50, the N7, 36 minutes from Junction 9 through to the Red Cow. We got a text in from a listener around the Clondalkin area who says, Woodford Walk, there is a tailback up to the roundabout on approach to Nanga Road. Monastery Road is queuing for the roundabout to the N7/M50. It's quite slow on the Nace Road at the moment, tailing back over the M50, so I doubt that's probably helping people who are sitting on Monastery Road right now. Many thanks to that listener for getting in touch with us about Monastery Road. The N4 from Junction 6 to the M50, 25 minutes. The N3, you still have traffic on you due to an earlier collision in between Junction 6 and Junction 5, which has been cleared since just about a minute to eight, so almost an hour now. But that traffic, of course, was going to take a while to come through because it had happened just before 6:30 this morning and there was only one lane available. There was emergency services. It was a multi-vehicle incident. So hopefully that's starting to move a little bit better for you. The N2, you still have traffic approaching the M50. That's extra people heading across to the N2 as opposed to sticking with the N3 and trying to avoid it. The M1, Dave says the M1 at Junction 4 Donabate is at a standstill. I will try and give a journey time when I get to the airport. Good stuff. I'd say that's probably not being helped by the traffic is being intermittently staggered into the south bore of the Dublin Tunnel because there's a lot of traffic around East Wall Road and coming out of the tunnel on the other side. So of course, for safety reasons, you can't have traffic stopped in the Dublin Tunnel. So traffic being metered into the tunnel and then that backs up and then everything else joins in and it all just becomes a big circus roundabout. M50 southbound, you are slow moving from Junction 4 Ballymun through to Junction 13 Dundrum. Bit of gaps appearing, but it's still the slowest chunk is around Junction 5 Finglas to 6 Blanchardstown, with some more delay in between Junction 7 Lucan and 9 Red Cow, and then again at Junction 11 Talla. The off ramps at Junctions 13 and 14 are slow. Leopardstown Road and Ballantyre Road, you have some traffic on you. The M50 northbound, a bit of merging traffic between Junction 16 Cherrywood and 15 Carrick Mines. You have more delay then from Junction 12 Firehouse to 7 Lucan, as well as patchy bits around Junction 6 Blanchardstown and 4 Ballymun, and the approach to the M1 M50 roundabout because of the tailback from the R139. The off ramps at Junctions 5 Finglas and 4 Ballymun are also quite full at the moment. North side of the city, Fairview through to Beresford Place, 20 minutes with East Wall Road still full, but Guild Street has eased. Santry exit slip, you're backed up now to the gantry sign onto a heavy Coolock Lane. Swords Road, 10 minutes to get you past Collins Avenue, another 15 through to Dorset Street with Gardner Street, 8 to 10 minutes from Summerhill through to Beresford Place. Phibsborough Road from Hart's Corner to Doyle's Corner, 20 minutes. Navan Road, 10 minutes to get you past Ashtown Roundabout. Church Street and Queen Street half full to the Quays, which are moving fine. No word from Phoenix Park. On the south side of the city, Concolbert Road to Houston Station. Most of your traffic on that route is still on Concolbert Road. Pretty much all of your lanes are slow. South Circular Road, Island Bridge, you're busy as well, heading northbound up towards Chapel Lizard Road. The Nace Road, quite slow, backed up over the M50 roundabout there at the Red Cow to get you through to Long Mile Road Junction. There's a small bit of a gap and then you have some more delay from Bluebell through to Inchicore. South Circular Road, Leonard's Corner. On the approach to Leonard's Corner is about a 2 lightweight. Harrington Street, about 10 minutes to Kelly's Corner. Grand Canal, slow between Harold's Cross and Portobello Bridges. Harold's Cross and Rathmines to the Canal, some volume there all right with Dundrum and Clonskee. Slow down towards Milltown and Beaver Row. Stillorgan Dual Carriageway, 20 minutes to get you past Mount Marion Avenue or to eat to Donnybrook, another 10. The right turns to Nutley Lane and Anglesey Road are slow. And the Rock Road, you have traffic from Temple Hill through to Booterstown Avenue. The right turn up towards Strand Road is kind of half full at the moment. Shawmore Road and Tom Clark Bridge heading towards the north side of the city are easing off. It is 5 minutes to nine. 087 179 1032, our text and WhatsApp number. Some Dolly Parton and Kenny Rogers for you. Islands in the Stream on Dublin City FM.

0: 1 minute to 9 here on Live Drive on 103.2 Dublin City FM, coming to you live with thanks to our friends in Dublin City Council's Traffic Management Centre for all of the up-to-date info that they provide us with and help us out with in the mornings, as well as all the other fabulous traffic agencies that help us out every single morning. My name is Pam Duggan. If you want to get in touch with us this morning, please do. Our text and WhatsApp number is 087 179 1032. You can email us livedrive@dublincityfm.ie. You'll also find us on the likes of Twitter and Blue Sky at Live Drive. Speaking of blue skies,
1: see the segue I just did into the weather there. See that for a segue, have I?
0: Cloudy and generally dry today. Occasional sunny spells breaking through. See, I was getting there with the blue sky. It was happening. Top temperatures, 15 to 17 degrees with light to moderate westerly winds. That is what the weather will be doing to us today at 9 a.m. I have another incident to let you know about. I'm so sorry. We have a collision on the N7 eastbound at Newlands Cross. So we do. It is blocking the left lane. Oh, dear. Oh, I see it there. It's just before the bend for us. So it is blocking the left lane. Yes. A couple of vehicles involved in that. So just be careful as you go past. It's just after the Green Isle Hotel there in the left lane. So just be careful as you go by.
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8: Sometimes I just get really sick of it. 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
10: Hey, this is Sydney. Can't keep track on the newest and best music? 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

Act 3 is a new album by Kasabian. Act 3 brings together the different sides of Kasabian, drawing on everything that has made them what they are, while still leaving room for something new and vital.

0: And finally, Ray is out with a brand new single, Joy. This pop single banger also features two of Ray's sisters singing. 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
3: Yeah, 3 minutes past nine, incidents-wise. We have a collision on the M50 northbound. We have two collisions now. A collision on the M50 northbound at Junction 4, Ballymun. Now, that has been moved already into the central median. Good stuff out of those people, so at least it's not blocking any of your lanes. And we have a collision on the N7 eastbound, that's city-bound towards the M50, just before the Newlands Cross flyover. It's after the Green Isle Hotel, blocking the left lane. So just be careful there. It's just kind of at the bend. Right, approaches to the M50, the N81 we haven't heard from this morning. What we can see of it approaching the M50, it's fine. The N7, as I said there, there's a collision on the N7 eastbound at the Newlands Cross, well, just before the Newlands Cross flyover, that is blocking the left lane. There's it looks like a truck and a car involved in that, so just be careful as you go by. 36 minutes was the journey time that we had most recently from Junction 9 Nace North to the Red Cow, and it does, if you're continuing city bound, it does continue slow on the Nace Road after the M50 as well. The N4 from Junction 6 to the M50, that will take you about 25 minutes. The N3 starting to fill in again from Junction 3 through to the M50s. We expected it would once all of that earlier M3 traffic had made its way through and passed the tailback that was there as a result of the collision before the toll plaza. The N2, still a bit of volume there approaching the M50. The M1, we heard from Dave, was very slow at Junction 4 down a bit. I would guess that slowed through to the M1 M50 roundabout. A bit of intermittent staggering of traffic into the south board, the Dublin Tunnel, that's going to contribute to the traffic on the M1, so I'd imagine it's slow all the way, but we're hoping to get a journey time in from someone to let us know how they're getting on. The R139 eastbound, still some volume on the approach to Clonchock Road. Westbound is fine. The M50 southbound, heavy from Junction 4 Ballymun to Junction 6 Blanchardstown. After that, it's kind of busy but moving through to Junction 12 Firhouse. The off-ramps at Junctions 13 and 14 are starting to ease, but both still have a good bit of traffic on them. Same with Ballantyr Road and Leopardstown Road. And the M50 northbound, you have traffic from Junction 12 Firhouse to 9 Red Cow, again at Junction 6, quite heavy at Junction 4. Little bit of rubbernecking, I'd say, happening there as well with that collision at Junction 4, which has been moved to the central median, and a bit more volume then around the M1 M50 roundabout. Anthony got in touch to let us know his full journey time. It took him 31 minutes from Junction 10 Ballymount to the M1 M50 roundabout. Better than yesterday's 46, but nonetheless still fairly pants. The off-ramps at Junctions 5 Finglas and 4 Ballymun are also still quite full. North side of the city approaches to Fairview fine. Fairview to Beresford Place, you are looking still about 15 minutes. The right turn to Ballybock is easing, but still a bit of volume there. Eastwall Road is slow moving, heading southbound towards the Three Rena roundabout. Bit of volume on Tom Clark Bridge, heading southbound as well, as there still is a little bit northbound. Gill Street has eased off. Santry exit slip is full, no longer backed up to the gantry sign, but still full onto a slow Coolock Lane. Swords Road, you have about 11 minutes to clear Collins Avenue, another 15 to Dorset Street with Gardner Street, 8 minutes to Beresford Place. Parnell Street and Capel Street are fine. Ballymun and Finglas approaches to Hart's Corner. No recent journey times in from there. Hart's Corner to Doyle's Corner via Prospect Road, Botanic Road, Phibsborough Road, all of that jazz. You're looking at about 20 minutes with Church Street to the Quays half full. Navan Road, 11 minutes to Ashtown Roundabout. Ratoath Road, still a bit of delay approaching Riley's Bridge heading into Cabra, but easing. Queen Street half full, Parkgate Street fine. North Quays moving well. Phoenix Park seems all good. South side of the city, there's a one lightweight at Palmerstown. You're not backed up to the M50 or anything. Concalbert Road to Houston Station. Concalbert Road back to its usual self now, of most of your lanes are fine except for the right turn heading up towards Kilmainham. The Nace Road continues slow from the M1, or not the M1, yikes, that would be some queue, from the Red Cow roundabout to get you through to Bluebell, and then there's a minor gap before some more delay continuing on into Inchicore. James Street to High Street is fine. Some delay on Bridge Street, though, heading up towards Thomas Street. Kevin Street to Stephen's Green's okay. South Circular Road and Harrington Street, bits of volume there around Leonard's Corner and Kelly's Corner. And the Grand Canal, you have traffic still. Most of that traffic there on the canals in between Harold's Cross and Portobello, with little pockets around Ranelagh and Leeson Street as well. And if you're heading outbound, also some pockets there still around Portobello and Harold's Cross bridges. Harold's Cross and Rathmines roads to the canal, busy but moving. Dundrum and Clonskee each taking about 15 to 20 minutes to get down to Milltown and Beaver Row respectively. Stillorgan dual carriageway, 15 minutes to Mount Marion Avenue, about 10 minutes into Donnybrook with the right turns to Nutley Lane and Anglesey Road, busy. The right turn to Anglesey more so. Leeson Street is fine with the Rock Road. There's a bit of a gap around the Blackrock bypass, but you have traffic on Temple Hill, and then it's still slow approaching Booterstown, and the right turn to Strand Road is still about half full with some volume southbound on northbound on Shawmore Road and Tom Clark Bridge. So a bit more traffic around Tom Clark and Shawmore Road maybe than normal, especially for this time. We did think there was a lot of traffic around the port anyway, because there's so much staggering of traffic into the Dublin Tunnel this morning, and it looked like then there was so much traffic on the other side, kind of on the East Wall Road side, so maybe a couple of boats or something all came in at the same time. 9 minutes past nine, 087 179 1032, our text and WhatsApp number. Great to hear Pam back on the airwaves. Top class. Yes, it's my special guest residency. There may be another one. I don't know. I kind of hear last minute myself. Pam, we need you. I'm on the way. I shall get my cape. Morning, guys. Donnymead to the bottom of Ballymun Road via the R139, M50 and Ballymun Road in 40 minutes. The Ballymun Road is sticky in spots, but mercifully is clear from DCU. And even the Bermuda Triangle is clear. Audrey, I love the way you call it, the Bermuda Triangle. It's so fitting. For those of you who haven't copped it, it's that triangle there in the kind of Ballymun, Glasnevin border, where if you're coming outbound from Movie Road, you have to go around the houses to get onto, well, literally and figuratively, to get onto Ballymun Road. And if you want to get onto the Griffith Avenue, then you kind of have to go literally right around the junction to get you onto the Griffith Avenue. It's taking the scenic route. 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
1: 20 minutes past 9, 0871 79 1032, our text and WhatsApp number, should you wish to get in touch with us this morning. Traffic-wise, there's still a lot of traffic around for 20 past 9. Damien finally made it to the airport. He says, I got to the airport and deposited the passengers on time. Oh, thank goodness for that. Poor Damien got stuck in that M3 traffic earlier on. If ever I needed a reminder to add an hour to any airport journey, this was it. I hope my updates helped fellow drivers. Thanks for all you do. Damien, I'm so glad that you managed eventually to get to where you needed to go and your passengers got to where they needed to go on time. Good stuff. Approaches to the M50, the N7, last we heard, 36 minutes from Junction 9 through to the Red Cow. I'd say that's probably still not too far off, really. You might be looking at half an hour, but still that collision there before the Newlands Cross flyover as well that you have to contend with, which is blocking the left lane. No recent word in from the N4, the N3, busy but moving from before Junction 3 to the M50. Hopefully all the traffic further out at this point has eased off as well, because it's a bit far out from what we can see. The M1, we heard from Dave earlier, it was very slow at Junction 4, down a bit. Some extra traffic on the M1 due to a lot of traffic around the port this morning, so intermittent metering of traffic into the Dublin Tunnel as a result, and then that traffic backs up along the M1 before the M1 M50 roundabout. On the M50 southbound, you have delay from before Junction 4 Ballymun through to Junction 12 Firhouse. The worst of that's between Ballymun and Junction 6 Blanchardstown. After that, you do have a bit more freedom to move. The off-ramp at Junction 14 is still slow onto a busy Leopardstown Road. The M50 northbound is eased at Carrick Mines, but you still have traffic from Junction 12 Firhouse to 9 Red Cow, as well as a fairly hefty chunk of traffic. The off-ramps at Junctions 5 Finglas and 4 Ballymun, they're still quite busy. The approach to the M1 M50 roundabout is fine because there's not much of a tailback left on the R139. On the north side of the city, Fairview to Beresford Place, that will take you about 12 minutes to clear, with East Wall Road still slow moving, heading southbound towards the 3 Arena, half full on Tom Clark Bridge, heading southbound as well. Santry exit slip half full to a slow Coolock Lane. Swords Road, 11 minutes to clear Collins Avenue, about another 15 minutes then through to Dorset Street, with Gardner Street 8 to 10 minutes to Beresford Place from Summer Hill. Ballymun and Finglas approaches to Hart's Corner. Plenty of traffic on the Finglas Road. Looks like there's something happening on the North Road there. Not 100% sure, because it's kind of hard to see sort of the flyover, the pedestrian flyover there. It's after the roundabout, after the Lidl roundabout. It kind of blocks our view a bit. But we can make out flashing lights, and there's some kind of incident there just after the junction with Wellmount Road. Phibsborough Road from Hart's Corner to Doyle's Corner, 10 minutes, with Church Street to the Quays half full. Navan Road, 11 minutes to Ashtown Roundabout, with Queen Street slow moving, backed up to the North King Street Junction. The North Quays, they are fine. Phoenix Park seems okay. South side of the city, Concolbert Road to Houston Station, back to its usual self of mostly fine, except for the right turn to Kilmainham from Concolbert Road. Naas Road, 6 minutes to clear Long Mile Road, and it's still fairly full in Inchicore on Tyrconnell Road. South Circular Road and Harrington Street, you still have a couple of lights wait on each of your junctions approaching Leonard's Corner and Kelly's Corner. With the Grand Canal, back to a couple of lights wait at each of the junctions at Harold's Cross, Portobello, Ranelagh and Leeson Street. If you're heading outbound, westbound, that's mostly fine. Harold's Cross and Rathmines Roads to the Canal, busy but moving. No recent update from Dundrum or Clonsky. Still Organ Dual Carriageway. You have about 10 minutes now from the back of the queue to Mount Marion Avenue. Mostly eased off into Donnybrook Village, though the right turn to Anglesey Road still looks quite slow. And the Rock Road, you still have delay at Booterstown Avenue with Marion Road fine. Mackin Street good. Seanmore Road and Tom Clark Bridge heading onto the northbound, north side of the city. You are still busy as well. So incidents wise, what do we have then? So we have that collision on the M50 northbound at Junction 4, though it's in the central median, it's not really impacting on traffic at all, so don't worry about it too much. That collision on the N7 eastbound before the Newlands Cross flyover, blocking the left lane, services on scene at that. And there's an incident that we can just about make out but can't see the full details of, an incident on North Road in Finglas just after the junction with Wellmount Road. Traffic on the approach to that all right, so just be careful as you're coming up towards it. That would be kind of just after the pedestrian walkway across from Finglas Village over towards the Mellows Road direction.

0: Lisa Stansfield on Dublin City FM. 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My name is Pam Duggan, 087-179-1032, our text and WhatsApp number. You can email us livedrive@dublincityfm.ie. 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Incidents wise, we have a collision on the M50 northbound at Junction 4 Ballymun that's been moved to the central median, a collision on the N7 eastbound after the Green Isle Hotel, just before, in between the Green Isle and the Newlands Cross flyover, that's blocking the left lane. Emergency services there at the scene. And also some kind of incident on North Road in Finglas, just after the junction with Wellmount Road. So just be careful as you go by there. There's a little bit more movement there, but it's just because it's hard to see. It's kind of tricky for us to give the exact info of what's happening. We think it's been cleared because traffic's starting to move through again properly. Fingers crossed anyway. But if you are around that general region, let us know how you're getting on, and let us know how you're getting on all over the place this morning. Journey times or just to say hi. That's what we're here for too.
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4: Wednesday's Good Morning Dublin on the way straight after Live Drive. Lots to chat about as always. Mairead Hughes speaks with Elizabeth McHugh from Dublin City Council about the upcoming Discover Talbot Street, a celebration of community, culture and food initiative in the heart of Dublin's North Inner City this weekend. Plus, we'll also hear from counsellor and psychotherapist Em Lynch, who'll be speaking with Michael O'Kane about micro-adventures. All of that, a look at the latest news for the city and, of course, more great music to take you through till midday. Good Morning Dublin on the way after Live Drive.
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0: Just 32 minutes past 9. Right, we're going to call it. That incident on North Road in Finglas, it has been cleared. Traffic is moving through. Once again, that bit more wiggle room in it. So hopefully that has been completely gone and we don't have another vehicle or something hiding behind a tree. Also, good news, that collision on the N7 eastbound in between Green Isle Hotel and the Newlands Cross flyover, that has also been cleared. Good stuff. Approaches to the M50, no recent journey time in on the N7. I'd say there is still a little bit of traffic there because you had that collision there in the midst of things. It's been there for the last maybe half an hour or so and it's only just been cleared, so that's probably going to add to a bit of extra volume in the area, more so than you would like for this time of the morning. Last we heard, a lot of traffic on Monastery Road trying to get onto the N7 as well. Delay around Woodford Walk, approaching the roundabout, coming up to the Nanga Road, so hopefully that's starting to ease off. The Naas Road hasn't really eased off much. You

junctions 5, Finglas and 4, Ballymun are still quite slow. North side of the city, approaches to Fairview moving well, with Fairview to Beresford Place taking you about 12 minutes to clear. Richmond Road, still a bit of volume getting onto Ballybock Road, but better than it was. Eastwall Road half full, heading southbound towards the Three Arena roundabout, and Gill Street is clear. Santry exit slips low onto a busy Coolock Lane, with Swords Road about 10 minutes to get you past Collins Avenue, another 15 to Dorset Street, with 8 minutes on Gardiner Street. Ballymun and Finglas approaches to Hart's Corner. What we can see of Finglas Road, there's still a bit of traffic there around Finglas Village due to an incident that was there but has been cleared. Phibsborough Road from Hart's Corner to Doyle's Corner, about 10 minutes, with Church Street to the Quays half full. Navan Road, 8 minutes to Ashtown Roundabout. Queen Street is slow to the Quays. They're moving fine though. Phoenix Park area seems to be okay. On the south side of the city, you have a one light wait at Palmerstown, Concolbert Road to Houston Station. Slow from Concolbert Road to turn right up towards Kilmainham, Nace Road. You are still looking at about 6 to 8 minutes to get you through to Longmile Road. Tyrconnell Road into Inchicore, easing, but still a lot of volume there. James Street to High Street, fine. Cork Street and Clenbrassil Street, good. So is Kevin Street to Stephen's Green. South Circular Road to Leonard's Corner is moving okay. Harrington Street still busy onto Kelly's Corner. And the Grand Canal, again, little pockets of delay around Harold's Cross, Portobello, Ranelagh and Leeson Street bridges. Harold's Cross and Rathmines Roads to the Canal are fine. Dundrum and Clonsky seem good. Still Organ Dual Carriageway. You have some volume around Mount Merrion Avenue. The right turn to Anglesey Road is still quite busy, but straight into Donnybrook seems okay. Leeson Street fine, and the Rock Road a bit of delay at Booterstown, with Merrion Road moving fine. Sean Moore Road heading on to the north side of the city, still a bit of volume around the Glass Bottle roundabout there at Sean Moore roundabout, but Tom Clark Bridge getting onto the north side of the city has eased off. 25 minutes to 10, 087 179 1032 our text and WhatsApp number. 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

Some hosier if you there. Someone new. Like me for another couple of days. Trev says, Blanche to Stephen's Green. I left at 8, arrived at 9:10 a.m. Slow. The upside is you are back on the radio, Pam. I am, Trev. I'm here for another 16 minutes. And I'm back tomorrow. And then I shall evaporate once more into the night from whence I came. Approaches to the M50 all seem to be moving fine. You may still have a bit of delay on the N7. It was easing, but then we had a collision just before the Newlands Cross flyover. That's been cleared, but expect some traffic still probably, I'd say, nonetheless. The N4, the N3, kind of looks the same as usual on the N3 at the moment. We had a fairly hectic collision there earlier that happened around 6:30 and was cleared by 8:00. But a lot of traffic left in its wake along the M3, trying to get down from Dunshaughlin and Dunboyne. And then the side roads, like around Ferry House Road, approaching Ferry House Roundabout, was very busy as well. The M50 southbound, you still have traffic from Junction 4 Ballymun to 12 Firhouse, with the off-ramp at Junction 13 half full onto a busy Leopardstown Road. M50 northbound, bit of traffic around Junction 9 Red Cow and at Junction 4 Ballymun. Some of that is a little bit of rubbernecking of a collision that's been moved into the central median there at Junction 4. No recovery services or anything at the scene, but just there's actually just the one vehicle left. The other vehicle seems to have left the scene already. The off-ramps at Junctions 5 Finglas and 4 Ballymun, they're also slow. On the north side of the city, Fairview through to Beresford Place, about 15 minutes. Santry exit slip full at the moment onto a busy Coolock Lane with Swords Road, about 8 minutes to get you through and past Collins Avenue. Gardner Street, 8 minutes through to Beresford Place. Phibsborough Road from Hart's Corner to Doyle's Corner, 12 minutes with Church Street half full. Navan Road, 8 minutes to Ashtown Roundabout. Queen Street, bit of volume down to the Quays. The Quays themselves moving all right though. Phoenix Park seems to be okay. On the south side of the city, a one light wait at Palmerstown. Concalbert Road continues to be slow to turn right up towards Kilmainham. Nace Road, finally a bit of easing off there in between the Red Cow and Long Mile Road. Kevin Street to Stephen's Green, you're okay. Harrington Street, bit of volume onto Kelly's Corner. It's slow the right the way around Kelly's Corner, with Charlotte Way onto Hatch Street. Quite slow too. There we go. South Circular Road, otherwise fine. It's just that chunk of it there on Harrington Street onto Kelly's Corner. The Grand Canal, you have your usual 2 to 3 light wait at each of the junctions there. Harrell's Cross and Rathmines Roads to the canal, good. Same with Dundrum and Clonsky. With Stillorgan Road, bit of volume in between the bus garage and getting into Donnybrook Village. The right turn to Anglesey Road is slow, but the Rock Road is completely cleared off, so is Merrion Road. Mackin Street is fine. Tom Clark Bridge itself is fine. Further back, there's a little bit of delay there on Shawmore Road and the approach to Shawmore Roundabout, but otherwise you're fine. It is just coming up on 13 minutes to 10. 087 179 1032. Our text and WhatsApp number. If you'd like to squeeze anything in before the end of this morning's show, please feel free to do so. Only if it is safe and legal for you to do so, of course. Some ABBA on the way now with Dancing Queen on Dublin City FM at 13 minutes to 10.

That's Blue with Heart and Soul on Dublin City FM. That's almost it from us here on Live Drive for this morning. One last look at the traffic before we go. Good news, that collision on the M50 northbound at Junction 4 Ballymun has been completely cleared. Great stuff. Approaches to the M50 all seem to be fine. The M50 southbound, you're still busy but moving from Junction 4 Ballymun to 12 Firhouse. M50 northbound, bit of merging traffic at Junction 9 Red Cow, and at Junction 4 Ballymun there was some traffic there. There was a little bit of rubbernecking traffic with the incident in the central median, and then for a very short time while recovery services were safely doing their thing, the right lane was blocked. But that's all been cleared now, so that should ease off shortly. North side of the city, Fairview to Beresford Place, about 12, maybe 15 minutes to clear. Santry exit slip still slow onto a busy Coolock Lane. Gardner Street will take you about 8 minutes to Beresford Place. Phibsborough Road from Hart's Corner to Doyle's Corner, that will take you about 10 minutes. Navan Road, 8 minutes to Ashtown Roundabout, and the North Keys, they are moving fine. I forgot the Swords Road. The Swords Road, you have about 10 minutes to clear Collins Avenue and then about another 15 minutes through to Drumcondra. South side of the city, right turn to Kilmainham from Concolbert Road remains slow. Nace Road, 3 or 4 minutes to Longmile Road. The Grand Canal, you have your bits of delay at each of the bridges there. The usual couple of lights wait at each junction. Stillorgan Road, the right turn to Anglesey Road is busy. Same into Donnybrook Village, bit of volume there between the bus garage and into the village itself, and the Rock Road is moving fine, and so is Merrion Road. And that is it from us here on Live Drive on 103.2 Dublin City FM for this morning, as we hand over to the news, followed by the good folk from Good Morning Dublin. My name is Pam Duggan. Stephen Crawley produced this morning's show. Judith Mullally researched it. My thanks to them and to all of you guys for getting in touch with your texts and WhatsApps and lovely WhatsApps and messages, all of that jazz. I'm here for one more day. I'll be here tomorrow. But in the meantime, you have Mark to look forward to. Mark and his crew shall be here with you from 4 p.m. to get you home or around the houses or wherever it is you need to be. Won't that be fun? You can look forward to that. So in the meantime, I'll be back with you tomorrow morning from 7 a.m. I am going to leave you this morning with some Stevie Wonder. So I am, for once in my life. Nah, just see what I did there. I made myself laugh, and that's the important thing. Have a great day, folks. We will talk to you tomorrow.

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3: In your top stories on Wednesday, the 16th of September. A helicopter providing news coverage of a bus collision in Los Angeles crashed, killing a journalist, the pilot, and a person on the ground, broadcasters and authorities said. No causes given for the helicopter crash in the city's Chatsworth area, which came after a Metro bus collided with another vehicle earlier in the day, killing at least two people. We are deeply saddened to share that a helicopter providing aerial news coverage for NBC4 and Telemundo 52 were involved in a fatal accident in Los Angeles on Tuesday evening, NBC4 and Telemundo 52 said in a joint statement. The new estimated cost of building a metro rail system for Dublin, which has been brought to the Cabinet for approval today, is expected to be significantly higher than the last estimate for the project 4 years ago. If Minister for Transport Dara O'Brien gets approval for the Metrolink, work could begin on the long-awaited transport project next year. When planning permission was submitted in 2022, the government said the estimated price tag was €9.5 billion. Since then, construction costs have soared and the new estimate is expected to be significantly higher. Irish acts Aaron Rowe and Bioga, Irish-American solo artist Phineas, and Denmark's Lucas Graham have announced they are leaving their guest slots on Ed Sheeran's tour in solidarity with the American rapper Macklemore, who was removed from the tour over his comments about Gaza. On Monday, Macklemore, real name Benjamin Hammond Haggerty, posted on Instagram that Sheeran and his team had then made the decision to remove him from the Loop tour. In a response on the social media platform on Tuesday, Sheeran said Macklemore's departure from the tour was a promoter's decision and not his. Cloudy and generally dry today, occasional sunny spells breaking through, highest temperatures of 15 to 17 degrees with mostly light to moderate westerly winds. For Dublin City FM News, I'm Emily Crawford.
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4: 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It's Good Morning Dublin, ready to take you through until midday. Stephen Daly with you. Thank you, as always, to the Live Drive team, keeping things moving for us once again this morning, keeping us smiling with great music. And they'll be back to do it all over again tomorrow morning from 7 a.m. here on Dublin City FM. Coming up on the show today, plenty to chat about. Counsellor and psychotherapist Em Lynch joins Michael O'Kane to discuss micro-adventures, the importance of taking side quests as part of your 5 to 9, and why the little things can help you enjoy life even more. All about those little bits and pieces. Love a good side quest. And you can hear all about it on this morning's show. We'll also chat with Mairead Hughes, who's speaking with Elizabeth McHugh from Dublin City Council about the upcoming Discover Talbot Street, a celebration of community, culture and food initiative. The heart of Dublin's North Inner City will come alive on the 19th and 20th of September as Discover Talbot Street transforms one of Dublin's most historic and diverse streets into a vibrant festival of music, food, culture and community. Entry's free and activities will take place from 12 to 5 each day this weekend. Hear all about that in just a little bit. Great music, as always, to take you through till midday. Hang on for Rihanna and Mundy teaming up with Sharon Shannon in just a second, right after a massive 90s throwback. Here's Cher and Believe. It's Good Morning Dublin. Happy Wednesday. 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

0: Hey, I'm Erica here with your latest show business update on Dublin City FM. The autumn season is closing in, and the hit show The Great British Bake Off has confirmed its return to our screens in just a few weeks. The British television baking competition, where a group of talented bakers compete against each other in a series of rounds, will be returning this year with a new judging panel on Tuesday, the 22nd of September. Bake Off first aired back in 2010, presented by the judging panel of Paul and Mary Berry, until the show moved from BBC to Channel 4 in 2017. And on Monday, Liam and Noel Gallagher's children hit the London red carpet for the premiere of the new Oasis documentary, wrapping their arms around each other. The documentary, Oasis Don't Look Back in Anger, follows the English rock band's split and reconciliation, featuring scenes of them on their iconic reunion tour, which took place last year. The documentary feature was directed by Will Lovelace and Dylan Southern and written by Stephen Knight, showing moments during rehearsals, backstage and onstage footage of their reunion tour, and how the band captured the world in the 90s with hits like Wonderwall and Roll With It. Lastly, images of Charlie XCX bringing Brat to Glastonbury and of Oasis' reunion tour are part of the nominees at this year's Abbey Road Music Photography Awards. These awards, which sift through more than 24,500 submissions from 42 different countries, release their shortlists of the 40 finalists across 8 categories, with the likes of Fontaine CC, Tame Impala, Kendrick Lamar and Stomper also featuring in the shots. All of the finalists' photographs will be on display in the Lead Tunnel at Entertainment Complex, Outernet, London, from the 8th to the 14th of September. That's your latest showbiz news update from me, Erica Elliott, on 103.2 Dublin City FM.
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0: 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Deep Blue Something, Breakfast at Tiffany's on Good Morning Dublin here on Dublin City FM. Stephen Daly with you. Hopefully your Wednesday has started well. And 087 179 1032 at Dublin City FM on socials, as always, where you can get in touch. And particularly if you fancy putting yourself to the test against our head record this morning, see if you can figure out the answer to this. 51% of us will do this today. What are we talking about? Let us know what you reckon. 51% of us will do. That's your head wrecker for Wednesday morning. That's a difficult one, if I do say so myself. Have a guess at the answer, and we'll tell you what the answer is before 11 o'clock, as always. In just a couple of minutes, catching up with counsellor and psychotherapist Em Lynch, all about side quests, all about micro-adventures, and how we can get joy from the little things. A great chat on the way. Music too from Gilbert O'Sullivan and The Lost Frequencies coming up on Good Morning Dublin.
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0: Dublin City FM, playing more of the music you love, the best of Irish, Gilbert O'Sullivan, and Nothing Rhymes, as we soundtrack your Wednesday morning in the city. Stephen Tabey here, and a great conversation for you right now, as we're joined on the show once again this morning by counsellor and psychotherapist Em Lynch, who's speaking to Michael O'Kane all about micro-adventures, the importance of taking side quests as a part of your 5 to 9, and why the little things can help you enjoy life even more.
1: Thank you very much, Stephen, and good morning to Em Lynch. How are you doing this morning, Em?
2: I'm good, good. How are you?
1: I'm very well, thank you. This week we're talking about micro-adventures. So I suppose just to kick off, what exactly are micro-adventures and what impacts do they have to give us a positive mental well-being?
2: So micro-adventures are basically short, local, low-cost, like little adventures, just enough to give you a break from your usual routine. The tagline I've seen on some of the research on this one was take back your 5 to 9, which I really thought was a great way of putting it.
1: Love that.
2: So there's this person, this British adventurer called Alistair Humphreys, who popularized this term. And basically he was encouraging people to have small adventures close to home without needing lots of time, money or equipment. And for mental well-being, like, the concept of this has some really good elements. They can encourage people to spend more time outdoors, move more, you know, change your surroundings, explore, you know, kind of become a tourist in your local area, if you will, and reduce time spent on screens and more time spent in other people's company, which is great.
1: Yeah.
2: And all good for your mental health.
1: Well, that's it, isn't it? And like you mentioned there, we're talking about this Alistair Humphreys here now, but it's talking a lot, like particularly with his example, it's not just positive mental health things, but it's also physical health. Like, there's a lot of outdoor activities, for lack of a better word, touching grass. So what benefits do those things have on our mental health?
2: Well, I mean, even with a change of scenery, like, you know, the brain loves novelty, basically. So whenever we get stuck in the kind of work home mentality, the time can tick by in a kind of a very fast way. We kind of lose track of what day we're on and stuff like that. But whenever we introduce some novelty, we experience time differently. And as well, you know, it's breaking up that humdrum routine. You know what I mean? Because we can go into autopilot very easily. And, so if there's a good way to test this is, like, you know, if you're taking the bus into work, name 3 things that you saw, like, that really stuck out to you. And a lot of people can't actually name anything because they're in that autopilot mindset. Whereas when we're

0: walking through a park you normally stop or you normally don't stop at, you know, and getting off public transport one or two stops early and walking, you know, having your morning coffee somewhere outdoors or exploring a neighborhood that you never properly visited. Mm. You know, it's about simplicity, really. These things are not meant to be complicated. It's not about necessarily about exercise or achievement. It's just introducing some variety into your day to day. You know, well, look, if you want to, you know, team it up with exercise goals or anything like that, you can also do that. Yeah. But that isn't necessarily the objective of the exercise.
1: It's funny when I'm reading your notes here in front of me, Em, because it looks like a lot of the kind of things we've talked about before, we've talked about kind of mental soothers or things that kind of help us with our anxiety. So like, you know, having that morning coffee, those kind of routine things, but adding a sense of spontaneity into them. It's like whether that's taking that to a coffee place you've never been before, even just having your coffee outside. It sounds like that kind of spontaneity impacting this to kind of help you with that change of scenery.
0: Absolutely. You know, again, the brain loves a bit of novelty and, you know, having the coffee outside, for example, there's no reason that you can't team that up with a grounding exercise to start your day off on the right foot, you know? Mm. And there's lots of easy ways. Like one of the suggestions that kept appearing was like watching the sunrise or the sunset, which is something that people don't really make an effort to do that often, you know? And yeah, if you get a clear day, even if you don't get a clear day, the clouds can still be lovely. It can be a great way to start off your day, mm. you know, simply going with a nice cup of tea and just taking the time to sit on a bench somewhere, you know, before the world is kind of awake, before you have any responsibilities. It's a much healthier way to start your day than getting up and doom scrolling. Do you yeah. know what I mean?
1: And it's also like, it's that distraction, isn't it? Like I'm thinking back to even when we had that eclipse there a couple months ago or a month or two ago, like that felt like such a like communal thing to be able to all go outside and look at this eclipse together. So why not yeah. take that spirit and just translate Absolutely. It to your everyday sunrise or sunset?
0: This is it. Like, you know, I mean, there's no reason that you can't meet a friend or, you know, whatever, and just say, you know what, we're going to get up early and watch the sunrise, or we're going to meet up after work and watch the sunset. Like 20 minutes, half an hour. If you want to extend it really, like you could spend an hour doing it, but it's not a huge amount of time. And when we compare the likes of this to the amount of time that we do spend scrolling on our phones, this is a healthier use of time, first of all. And it's giving you that sense of, you know, taking some of your day back for yourself, you know. Other suggestions would be, you know, going for, you know, an evening walk, because the city can look really different at night, you know. Places, mm-hmm. obviously, you know, team up, be safe, stay to well-lit areas and all that, you know, be safe about it. you know, but the city or the places where we live can feel really different at night. Do you yeah. know what I mean? You can also like team this up with, you know, photography tasks that you can set up for yourself, or, you know, set yourself up a scavenger hunt, like, you know, I'll keep hanging around here, or I won't go home until I find like a feather and a pine cone, or, you know, something, just to kind of have yourself present and engaged and to mix it up a little bit for yourself, because that is the objective of this, you know. There was another suggestion that said exploring nature closer to home, like camping outside in your garden if you're lucky enough to have, you know, a garden, or kind of, you know, reading a book in a space that you wouldn't normally use, you know, outdoors, making your commute an adventure, you know, getting off a stop or two early just to have a look around the place where you haven't necessarily seen before. And as we said earlier, you know, combining movement with it as well, you know, if you want to, you know, walk more, get your steps in or whatever it is, that this can be a part of that too, you know, organizing cycles after work, or, you know, if you're driving to work, you know, you cycle home, you cycle into work the next morning and drive home or whatever, you know.
1: Yeah.
0: There's lots of different things that you can do for it, but it is at its core just about getting outside, you know, doing something different and feeling like you're taking back some of your day for yourself.
1: Yeah, I love that. And I think as well, like we mentioned there, it is that thing of like touching grass. Like we've talked before in the segment about how important it is, how beneficial nature is for us and our mental well-being, and how much you can kind of make a negative into a positive just by getting out there and getting involved in nature. I want to touch a little bit before we wrap up on this segment, Em, about what you mentioned at the top of this about taking back your 5 to 9, because I think a lot of us, like I'm kind of thinking of myself here, selfishly, you know, I work a 9 to 5 Monday through Friday. And I know for myself, you know, when you get home, if you're commuting on the bus or you're driving through traffic or what have you, when you get home, sometimes you just

0: so tired and whatever. What are some things we can do maybe after work when we get home to take back our 5 to 9 and maybe reclaim that?
1: Yeah, I mean, like, keeping it realistic, obviously, and keeping it small. You know, like, there are even things that you can do, you know, at home. You don't even necessarily have to, you know, leave your neighborhood, you know, having breakfast outside, spending an evening in your garden if you're lucky enough to have an outdoor space, read somewhere you don't normally sit, or like if you have a suitable private space, even like your garden, again, if you're lucky enough to have a garden, camping outside for one night, do you know what I mean? Stargazing, all of these little things that are available to us, maybe not every night because we get a lot of clouds here.
0: Yeah, of course.
1: But certainly, you know, some nights of the week, you know, we do have clear skies. There is potential for great stargazing, especially like around Phoenix Park and that. There's obviously, be careful, you know, don't go long, stay in groups and all that if you're going.
0: Yeah, safety is key.
1: Of course. And, or, you know, giving yourself a task, like, you know, going out and photographing things, you know, going for a night walk and photographing some interests and things that you see. Like, this isn't really something that, you know, you're doing for the gram or anything like that, you know. It's just something to break up your day-to-day life. Do you know what I mean? It's just small little things, small little breaks in time that you're doing to make life a bit more interesting.
0: It's so funny you mentioned the photography thing. That's actually something that I've picked up on recently. Again, not even to put it on Instagram or whatever, just for myself, like collecting photos and taking photos of cool, quirky things I see out and about. I know that's something that's really impacting myself, even in a positive way. Before I let you go, Em, and we wrap up the segment here, we are obviously spending quite a lot of the proportion of that indoors, whether it's at work or abroad. What's one piece of advice you can say for anyone listening out there to incorporate these micro adventures into your life to kind of reclaim your 5 to 9?
1: You don't have to think of the summer as the end of having time for yourself. You know, you can protect some of your time, you know, keep some of your time for yourself, you know, pick one small activity, you know, explore somewhere that you've never been, take a different route home, go for a walk with a friend. You know, I think a lot of the difficulty that we experience around winter isn't just that we're inside. It's also that we spend more time on our phones. Do you know what I mean?
0: Yeah.
1: So, I mean, if we're able to get up in the morning and take a flask of tea somewhere with a decent view and just sit there for half an hour, it actually does a massive amount of good for your mental health. You know, it doesn't need to be productive. It doesn't need to be impressive. It doesn't need to be Instagrammable. It just needs to give you a little reason to step outside your normal routine. So, look, if you're feeling completely stuck, here's a simple challenge for tomorrow morning. Ooh. When your alarm goes off, don't pick up your phone, throw on a jacket, go outside and go and watch the sunrise from somewhere.
0: Oh, I love that.
1: Simple as. It might only take 20 minutes. It doesn't have to cost anything. And it won't magically solve every problem. But I guarantee you're going to go into your day feeling better. Do you know what I mean?
0: Oh, I love that.
1: Because you've taken some of your time back for yourself, you know? And yeah. Look, the challenge isn't just to get through the return to routine, it's to make sure that your routine still leaves time for your life outside of work and study, you know, and your next micro adventure doesn't have to be far away. It could be waiting for you just outside your front door. So put down the phone, step outside and go and find it and take back your 5 to 9.
0: Oh, well, Em, I can promise you now, I will go out and I'll touch some grass tomorrow morning, this Thursday morning, and I will definitely go and do that. Thank you so, so much, as always, for joining us here on Good Morning Dublin for our positive mental midweek checkup. If any of our listeners want to connect with you and learn more, again, I mentioned before, brilliant content on Em's page, all about some positive mental health advice, how we can kind of look at the world differently and just be a bit kinder to ourselves. Where can people connect with you?
1: At Emma Lynch Psychotherapy on Instagram. I think it's either Emma Lynch or E Lynch Psychotherapy on TikTok. I really have to check that one out. And I'm on LinkedIn as well. I'm terrible for remembering my own handles, I swear to God.
0: We'll find it. The people will find it. The people will find it. And thank you so, so much. Appreciate you.
1: Thanks a million. Bye.

Dublin City FM, playing more of the music you love. It's Good Morning Dublin, plenty more on the way after 11 o'clock. But how did you get on with the answer to our head wrecker? A little while ago, we told you 51% of us will do this today. What were we talking about? Things coming in, including check the weather app. I think everybody in Ireland does that first thing. Making a to-do list. I always make them, but I never actually go back and check them. Scrolling through old photos, that's a good guess too. Or maybe buying something online. All good, but not the one. 51% of us will do this today. The answer we were looking for: use a promotional item that they got for free. Maybe something like a mug, maybe even a USB stick. Well done if you got that right. Another head wrecker on the show tomorrow and loads more to come after 11. Let's play this first. The best of Irish from Boyzone. It's Words on Dublin City FM. Smile.

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5: In your top stories on Wednesday, the 16th of September. A helicopter providing news coverage of a bus collision in Los Angeles crashed, killing a journalist, the pilot, and a person on the ground, broadcasters and authorities said. No causes given for the helicopter crash in the city's Chatsworth area, which came after a metro bus collided with another vehicle earlier in the day, killing at least two people. We are deeply saddened to share that a helicopter providing aerial news coverage for NBC4 and Telemundo 52 were involved in a fatal accident in Los Angeles on Tuesday evening, NBC4 and Telemundo 52 said in a joint statement. The new estimated cost of building a metro rail system for Dublin, which has been brought to the Cabinet for approval today, is expected to be significantly higher than the last estimate for the project 4 years ago. If Minister for Transport Dara O'Brien gets approval for the Metrolink, work could begin on the long-awaited transport project next year. When planning permission was submitted in 2022, the government said the estimated price tag was €9.5 billion. Since then, construction costs have soared and the new estimate is expected to be significantly higher. Irish acts Aaron Rowe and Bioga, Irish-American solo artist Phineas, and Denmark's Lucas Graham have announced they are leaving their guest slots on Ed Sheeran's tour in solidarity with the American rapper Macklemore, who was removed from the tour over his comments about Gaza. On Monday, Macklemore, real name Benjamin Hammond Haggerty, posted on Instagram that Sheeran and his team had then made the decision to remove him from the Loop tour. In a response on the social media platform on Tuesday, Sheeran said Macklemore's departure from the tour was a promoter's decision and not his. Cloudy and generally dry today, occasional sunny spells breaking through, highest temperatures of 15 to 17 degrees with mostly light to moderate westerly winds. For Dublin City FM News, I'm Emily Crawford.
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3: Sure is, and you're very welcome back to Good Morning Dublin. Another hour of big music, big conversation, all set to take you through until midday. And this hour, Mairead Hughes speaks with Elizabeth McHugh from Dublin City Council about the upcoming Discover Talbot Street. It's a celebration of community, culture and food initiative in Dublin's north inner city. It will come alive this weekend with a brand new festival as Dublin's Talbot Street transforms into a vibrant festival of food, music, culture and comedy. Entry is free, activities taking place from midday on Saturday and also on Sunday. So if you're looking for something to do, Talbot Street is where it's at this weekend. We'll find out all about Discover Talbot Street in just a little bit. We'll also take a quick look at some of the stories making the headlines in your FYI. On the way, we'll be looking at things like Dublin City Council's Housing Committee back in motion, calling for the reversal of recent rent increases, the HSE warning people about changes to Irish drugs trade, and some tweaks to the dart timetable for next week. It's all down to leaves on the tracks. That time of the year again, and we'll tell you all about that in just a little bit. More great music too as we take you through until midday. A classic from Marillion, Jesse J on the way too. And as we jump into hour two, here's Gloria Gaynor. Never Can Say Goodbye. It's Good Morning Dublin, and you're listening to Dublin City FM.

Hey there, Dublin, it's Michael O'Kane. It's the 16th of September, and this is what happened on this day in music. Personal favourite of mine to kick off with, back in 67, the Jimi Hendrix Experience's debut album, Audio Experience, entered the Billboard 200, where it would remain for 106 consecutive weeks, including 77 weeks in the top 40. Widely considered one of the greatest albums of all time, this is the album that arguably settled Hendrix as one of the greatest guitar players of all time. Fast forward to 1985, when Kate Bush released her sixth studio album, Hounds of Love, featuring Hounds of Love, The Big Sky, and the enduring hit Running Up That Hill, which saw a resurgence in the season of Stranger Things. And if you or someone you know is celebrating your birthday today, they share it with David Bellamy of the Bellamy Brothers, who in 1976 had the US number one single with Let Your Love Flow. And pop star Nick Jonas, who with the Jonas Brothers have the 2009 US number one album Lines, Vines and Trying Times. Jonas was born on this day in 1992. I'm Michael O'Kane, and that's what happened on this day in

0: Dublin City FM, playing more of the music you love. It's Good Morning Dublin, and time for a quick look at some of the stories making the headlines on Dublin City FM's FYI. As we kick off today, Dublin City Council's Housing Committee has backed a motion calling for the reversal of recent rent increases. Tenants saw their bills increase in April, with management saying money was to be used for major maintenance on old buildings. Last week, a full council meeting passed a motion for rent review, and Councillor Conor Reddy of People Before Profit brought the motion to the Housing Subcommittee.
1: I think in the context that we're in at a cost of living crisis, it's all the more egregious to put more of a burden on council tenants. I think that, again, if you're to get back to those foundational principles, should kind of guide social housing policy or public housing policy, it should be the exchequer that funds serious maintenance projects.
0: Elsewhere, the HSE is warning people about changes to the Irish drugs trade. The health service has been analysing the direction of the black market, and they say there's been a rise in what's known as cathinones being missold as MDMA. Emerging drugs trend manager Nikki Killeen told us this is a massive concern.
2: These drugs have essentially infiltrated the black market over the past few years and have re-emerged in Europe. We are concerned, though, for people who are not aware that they're taking these substances. So there is a market for people who do choose to use cathinones or mephedrone, but what we are seeing is people presenting saying that they don't feel great or that they're having adverse mental health reactions, and this is because they're unaware that they're taking this substance.
0: In transport news, there'll be some tweaks to the DART timetable from next week. It's all down to leaves on the tracks. That time of the year again, journey times will be extended by between 1 and 3 minutes at peak times, and spokesperson for Irish Rail John Larson explains why they have to adjust for autumn.
3: As they break down and get run over, it creates a greasy layer on the rail that's the equivalent of when you drive over a patch of slick road or ice, and it prevents the trains from being able to accelerate or decelerate in a manner that they normally would under ideal conditions. So with that, to ensure safety, our drivers are adjusting their driving patterns to be a bit more cautious on the acceleration and the deceleration.
0: And finally for now, it's time to check your lotto tickets. Dublin has a new millionaire. A player has won Saturday's Lotto Plus 2 draw, but they haven't come forward yet. The winning ticket was sold at Spar Leopardstown Gardens in Blackrock on the day of the draw. Sarah Orr from the National Lottery is urging the lucky player to come forward.
4: So the very first thing they should do is sign the back of that ticket and keep it safe, and then they should make contact with our prize claims team, and of course as soon as they ring we'll be able to confirm the win and of course make arrangements for them to pop into lottery headquarters and visit the all famous winners room and collect their prize.
0: It's a quick roundup of the big stories making the headlines in Dublin this morning here on your FYI on Good Morning Dublin. More great conversation ahead as we look forward to the Talbot Street Festival. Elizabeth McHugh from Dublin City Council joins Mairead Hughes in just a couple of minutes. More great music on the way too.
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0: Dublin City FM, playing more of the music you love. Good morning, Dublin, for Wednesday morning. Stephen Tady here, and we're really looking forward to this. A big weekend ahead in the city as Discover Talbot Street, a celebration of community culture and food, kicks off in the heart of Dublin's north inner city. Mairead Hughes speaks with Elizabeth McHugh from Dublin City Council about this upcoming Discover Talbot Street Festival. It is going to be massive. We will transform one of Dublin's most historic and diverse streets into a vibrant festival of food, music, culture and community. 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Good morning to Elizabeth McHugh from Dublin City Council, who's with Mairead Hughes.
1: Well, a warm good morning, Dublin, to Elizabeth McHugh from Dublin City Council. Good morning, Elizabeth.
2: Good morning. How are you?
1: Well, what can I say now? But people walk down Talbot Street every day, and this weekend the council are asking them to stop and actually discover it. So what is it that you think people may have been missing up to now on Talbot Street?
2: So Talbot Street is the heart of Dublin's north inner city, and we're so excited. This weekend we're celebrating the community, the culture, the food, and everything that makes that street so historic and diverse, and everything that makes it so wonderful as not only a community but also an opportunity to discover everything that's available in Dublin. So the Discover Talbot Street Festival is completely free of entry. There's activities taking place on both days from 12 to 5. And what we're really asking families, friends, people coming in on a solo travel trip is to take a moment, sample some incredible food. There's workshops, there's art, crafts, pop-up experience, a pop-up whale talk so they can try, you know, practice a cupola focal, and really just take a moment to enjoy some of the diversity, the community, the spirit of the street. I know myself, I'm very excited for some of the food, to have, you know, there's a live stage with some traditional band and music, and I think it's a really nice opportunity for people maybe to spend a little bit of a time on a street that they pass through but might not necessarily spend time dwelling on.
1: Yes, indeed. So how do you think why did you decide that Talbot Street was the place to focus on?
2: So I think when we were looking at Talbot Street, we saw that there was such a rich tapestry of global foods. There's some incredible businesses locally. And we wanted to show maybe some of the love that we see and experiences being kind of neighbours. Our office is not too far from Talbot Street, the City Coordination Office of Dublin City Council. And we were kind of blown away by the quality of the rich community of food, culture, the different opportunities to kind of really sample the different aspects of Dublin life. I think as well, one of the things that we really found with Discover Talbot Street when we were kind of planning the festival is how engaged the local businesses are, how much they want to be involved in Dublin City Centre, how much they're really proud of their heritage. And we thought that was a really nice message and opportunity for people to really come and experience and sample the city centre.
1: Yeah, and with that in mind, like, I presume it's all been quite positive, the response from the local businesses and residents.
2: Oh, absolutely. The businesses are what make it. They are so engaged. They are so excited for people to come in and try and sample the street in their experience of it as well. And then we're working, you know, really closely to animate the space as well. So, you know, there is live music. We have incredible traditional pubs. You know, there's people who have generations of families living on the street who've had businesses there. And then we have such a mixed culture, global community of cuisine there as well. So you're talking everything from Brazilian, Somali, Turkish, Georgian flavors, and people who really know their food apparently are saying some of this is the best food you can have in Dublin. So we're very excited for people to come down and have an opportunity to showcase some of that.
1: So when you say that then, Elizabeth, is this that the restaurants will obviously be open?
2: So all the restaurants will be open, but I do know that all the businesses are very welcome. They're very engaged. They're really encouraging people to come, spend time, have a chat with their you know, local staff and get to know some of the different flavours and offers.
1: So I presume as well, this is, you're hoping that people will change their perception maybe of Talbot Street area.
2: I think it's a real opportunity for people to come and experience it for themselves, to come and wander down and realise the incredible community and vibrancy of the street. And I think, you know, a lot of people kind of pass through Talbot Street on their way to, you know, on their way to work in the morning, or maybe they're passing through for college or university, or maybe they're, you know, new visitors to the city. And it's kind of maybe to think of it less as somewhere that you walk through and somewhere that you spend a little bit of time.
1: And I think we should clarify as well, it's going to be pedestrianised for the couple of days,
2: yes,
1: which is fantastic.
2: Absolutely. And we're very lucky now with our partners in the transport teams that we're going to be looking at the section of the street that we'll be working to will be pedestrianised. But I also think what's great as well is that there's going to be so many opportunities to participate in art and craft and workshops. Yeah. So you'll be able to take a little bit of the experience home with you too.
1: Mm-hmm. So is this a one-off weekend or is it part of a bigger plan for the future of Talbot Street?
2: So this is inaugural festival weekend. So we have this is the first time it's happening. And what we would hope to see is that there will be engagement from the businesses, there'll be engagement across the different teams, you know, on the ground. And obviously, we'd love to have it something that's so successful. We'll be running out year after year. And this is the first year, so we're very open to feedback as well.
1: Indeed. So what would success look like to you then after the weekend is over?
2: For me, I think... I guess I'm speaking on behalf of the Dublin City Council. Success is people coming, enjoying the atmosphere. It's getting an opportunity to showcase some of the wonderful businesses down on Talbot Street. It's seeing some of the global food offerings. It's having, you know, people spend some time there, enjoy the atmosphere, partake of some of the live workshops and activities, and to get a real sense of the vibrancy that, you know, Dublin North City Centre has to offer.
1: And how could this be a model then for maybe revitalising other parts of the city?
2: So I think hopefully what you'll see in the coming weeks, months and years is that there is a real concerted effort. Dublin City Council as part of the task force is looking at different opportunities to bring people back into the north side of the city, even more so than they are at the moment. And, you know, this is obviously something that we're really passionate about. Dublin is a

0: For information on Discover Talbot Street.
1: Of course. So look, hopefully people take the time to come along. It's live from 12 to 5. It's free entry. And for more information on the different activities, some of the food and different kind of things to experience on the day, please visit www.dublincity.ie/Talbot Street Festival.
0: Love it. Listen, Elizabeth, thanks so much for your time, and hopefully see you there on the day, or one of the days.
1: Thank you so much. Absolutely.

Wrapping up Good Morning Dublin here on Dublin City FM. Have a great rest of your Wednesday. So much more to come across the rest of the day. Don't forget, we will have Professor Luke O'Neill in Resonate tonight from 7. Mark Anthony getting you home as usual with Live Drive this afternoon from 4. Keeping things moving all across the city. And Pop Goes the Music on the way from 2 o'clock with great music. And John Kavanagh coming up in just a little bit. But on the way after midday, it's all about the Ask Paul Show on Dublin City FM. And we will catch you tomorrow morning at 10. Let's leave you with one of the best Irish bands I've ever seen in concert, supported Bon Jovi a couple of weeks ago in Croke Park, and they still got it. Here are the Boomtown Rats, Rat Trap. I'll see you tomorrow.

Hey, this is Sydney. Can't keep track on the newest and best music? Don't worry. Let me show you the best new songs and albums that just came out. Let's give it a listen.

Act 3 is a new album by Kasabian. Act 3 brings together the different sides of Kasabian, drawing on everything that has made them what they are, while still leaving room for something new and vital.

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3: Hey, I'm Erica here with your latest show business update on Dublin City FM. The autumn season is closing in, and the hit show The Great British Bake Off has confirmed its return to our screens in just a few weeks. The British television baking competition, where a group of talented bakers compete against each other in a series of rounds, will be returning this year with a new judging panel on Tuesday, the 22nd of September. Bake Off first aired back in 2010, presented by the judging panel of Paul and Mary Berry, until the show moved from BBC to Channel 4 in 2017. And on Monday, Liam and Noel Gallagher's children hit the London red carpet for the premiere of the new Oasis documentary, wrapping their arms around each other. The documentary, Oasis Don't Look Back in Anger, follows the English rock band's split and reconciliation, featuring scenes of them on their iconic reunion tour, which took place last year. The documentary feature was directed by Will Lovelace and Dylan Southern and written by Stephen Knight, showing moments during rehearsals, backstage and onstage footage of their reunion tour, and how the band captured the world in the 90s with hits like Wonderwall and Roll With It. Lastly, images of Charlie XCX bringing Brat to Glastonbury and of Oasis' reunion tour are part of the nominees at this year's Abbey Road Music Photography Awards. These awards, which sift through more than 24,500 submissions from 42 different countries, release their shortlists of the 40 finalists across 8 categories, with the likes of Fontaine CC, Tam Impala, Kendrick Lamar and Stomper also featuring in the shots. All of the finalists' photographs will be on display in the Lead Tunnel at Entertainment Complex Outernet London from the 8th to the 14th of September. That's your latest showbiz news update from me, Erica Elliott, on 103.2 Dublin City FM.
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9: In your top stories on Wednesday, the 16th of September. A helicopter providing news coverage of a bus collision in Los Angeles crashed, killing a journalist, the pilot, and a person on the ground, broadcasters and authorities said. No causes given for the helicopter crash in the city's Chatsworth area, which came after a metro bus collided with another vehicle earlier in the day, killing at least 2 people. We are deeply saddened to share that a helicopter providing aerial news coverage for NBC4 and Telemundo 52 were involved in a fatal accident in Los Angeles on Tuesday evening, NBC4 and Telemundo 52 said in a joint statement. The new estimated cost of building a metro rail system for Dublin, which has been brought to the Cabinet for approval today, is expected to be significantly higher than the last estimate for the project 4 years ago. If Minister for Transport Dara O'Brien gets approval for the Metrolink, work could begin on the long-awaited transport project next year. When planning permission was submitted in 2022, the government said the estimated price tag was €9.5 billion. Since then, construction costs have soared and the new estimate is expected to be significantly higher. Irish acts Aaron Rowe and Bioga, Irish-American solo artist Phineas, and Denmark's Lucas Graham have announced they are leaving their guest slots on Ed Sheeran's tour in solidarity with the American rapper Macklemore, who was removed from the tour over his comments about Gaza. On Monday, Macklemore, real name Benjamin Hammond Haggerty, posted on Instagram that Sheeran and his team had then made the decision to remove him from the Loop tour. In a response on the social media platform on Tuesday, Sheeran said Macklemore's departure from the tour was a promoter's decision and not his. Cloudy and generally dry today, occasional sunny spells breaking through, highest temperatures of 15 to 17 degrees with mostly light to moderate westerly winds. For Dublin City FM News, I'm Emily Crawford.
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13: Hello and welcome to today's Personal Finance Show here on Dublin City FM with me, Paul Merriman from AskPaul.ie. I am joined in the studio by the man, the myth, the legend, that is Bernard Watch, Head of Investments and Pensions here at Ask Paul and Fairstone.
14: Good to see you, Paul. I was here all on my own last week. We just managed to survive
13: it. I know, yeah. I actually got a lot of people saying they miss me. Yeah. Saying it was an okay show last week. Yeah. It lacked a bit of magic.
14: Yeah.
13: I don't know, people are talking about maybe Dublin City FM and a lad from Cork talking about it doesn't really go well. So I'm here to level that up. Level the playing field.
14: I was down in Cork at the weekend.
13: I noticed because you came back on Monday talking more Cork than you ever have.
14: Yeah, they're calling me. They said they sound like old Mr. Brennan with my thick Dublin accent. No.
13: Oh, Mr. Brennan. Very good. Could have been worse. It could have been Mrs. Brown's boys.
14: Yeah. Next.
13: Right, look, let's get through the papers on today's show first. I presume mortgage interest rates are here somewhere with the ECB going up yesterday.
14: Yeah, look, on Thursday we saw, we got the news and, you know, the implications working through over the last 24 hours or so since then. Mortgages went up by 0.25%, up to about 2.5% now. Reasons for it, it's very much to do with rising inflation very sticky. So an awful lot of headlines, Paul, that are saying interest rates going up and it's not finishing there.
13: It's not finishing there. And you know what? I think the big problem here is, let's look at what's happening in the US. Let's look at what's happening in the UK. Interest rates in the UK are now 4.5%, 5%. And the same in the US. I mean, the US is getting is going to go through a little bit of a bonker stage. To see the search on Google. Now, there's a few ways to look at this. This is kind of a scaremonger I did see on Instagram. So I hate talking about stuff that it's half scaremonger. The search for help with my mortgage is actually much higher than it was in 2006.
14: Really?
13: Yeah, I think it's like 500% up or something. Now, to be fair, one analyst is saying Google was a very small engine back in 2006 compared to now. But also people in the US are, you know, looking for help with their mortgage because of interest rate increases rather than not being able to pay their mortgage or being completely stretched. And you'd like to think that the world financial services systems and the regulators, central banks, you know, have somewhat kept the curb on reckless lending compared to what it would have been in 2006. But I think the big issue here is that some states in the US, property prices are falling. See the same in the UK. I don't think they'll fall here. I think they're going to slow down growth-wise. Some areas you might start seeing a dip of 1% or 2%. Big thing is fix your mortgage. If you've got a 2.5% ECB that's going to go towards 2.75, and I think 3, if you're a tracker mortgage holder, you're going to be paying over 4% in the next 6 to 9 months, in my opinion. And you can fix, like say, I'm actually sick of saying this. I'm sure listeners are sick of hearing me saying this. Give us a shout, head over to askpaul.ie, get a mortgage consultation and look at something like Avant. Avant Money are still doing 3.4% fix for the full term of your mortgage. A complete no-brainer, especially for those, like, I just don't think people that are in trackers are thinking that they're going to see 0% again and maybe a 0.75 or 1% rate.
14: Yeah,
13: you're
14: not.
13: That's not a chance that ever happened. Yeah. So the ECB, and I said this before, the ECB, in my professional opinion, should rest at a minimum of 2.5%.
14: Yeah.
13: If you're trying to keep inflation at 2.5% to 3%, you need to have your ECB base rate in around where your inflation level is.
14: Yeah.
13: So inflation's 2, you want your ECB rate to be 2.5, in my opinion.
14: Yeah.
13: And we've seen when they brought inflation down, or the ECB rates down towards 2%, you've seen inflation rise. So I don't think this is over. I think it's only going to get worse for mortgage holders. So really important if you have a mortgage, really important if you're going for a mortgage. And this is why you do not walk into your own bank for a mortgage. Or if you're coming off a fixed rate, just don't go to your own bank for the rates. You need to be looking at switching, saving money. Loads of products now giving 2% cash back as well. Or a few products giving 2% cash back, I should say. Which makes it more, you know, attractive for people to move, pay their sister fees, usual stuff. You have to consider having a mortgage consultation or a mortgage review if you have a mortgage in Ireland today where rates are going.
14: Let's put a number on it. This is a piece from Cliff Taylor in Thursday's Irish Times. for €100,000 mortgage, damage is between 12 and 15 euro. You know, so that's,
13: yeah, and that's
14: multiply
13: only
14: that up to
13: that's
14: 300,000 or 400,000.
13: If you put that, so yeah, for 300,000 or 400,000, you're looking at obviously 45, maybe 75 quid of a difference on a monthly basis, which to be a lot of people doesn't sound like an awful lot. That's with the first 0.25 rate. If you get another 0.25 rate, now that's 75 and 400
14: and we had one already.
13: Goes to 150 euro.
14: Yeah.
13: And that's 18 grand, 1800 a year. And then just for context, just say you're on a tracker or say you have a variable rate or you're on a fixed rate rolling off. If it does go up by the 0.25 this week and 0.25, say, in another 3 or 4 or 6 months, if it is on a 400k mortgage, is 1800. For you to earn 1800 a year, you're going to have to bring in about 3.5k a month.
14: Yeah.
13: So that means that you're going to work, if you're on a kind of 45, 50 grand salary, next year you're going to work for 1 month just to pay a banker more interest. Because you're going to get up and go to work for the whole month, and your wage packet, practically the majority of it, is just going to go towards interest rate hikes. Yeah. Which is madness. It doesn't need to be that way. Fixing long term, I've got to keep saying it till they have to keep baiting at the people that will.
14: I'd also say, you know, from the time you might have taken out your mortgage, your loan to value has probably improved, should have improved very, very considerably.
13: Yeah.
14: So that'll put you in a better position. One thing that the article in the Irish Times did highlight was that some of the fixed rates may disappear, because they're connected to long-term bonds yields. They've been going up. So this is not something to hang around with. One of the points they made here was...
13: So that's a long-term fixed rate.
14: That's long-term.
13: Saying, so if you're looking at that Advan 3.4% fixed for 20, 25 years, you mightn't get that in a year's time.
14: Yeah, exactly. You know, so a lot of Irish people favour the 3 to 5 year fixed terms that are out there at the moment, but some of them are looking for a little bit longer again. But there's no doubt. I mean, the downside, Paul, what's the downside? If interest rates fall substantially, you could be paying higher. And
13: to be fair, if you're getting 3.4% fixed, you're just not going to get cheaper.
14: Yeah.
13: I mean, if the base rate stays at 2, okay, if you have a tracker at 1% or 0.75, there's very few of them around. If the interest rate or the ECB goes to 2%, you're going to be paying 2.75 and you might be paying a little bit more. But having a fixed rate, I actually had a client in yesterday. And look, this is a substantial mortgage, 900K mortgage, 1.7 million value on the house. They're with Bank of Ireland for 7 year fixed rate at 3.55, which was a good rate when they got it with us a couple of years ago. And they're looking at maybe renovating and putting 150K back into the house. So looking at a mortgage, Richard. And when I explained the Advan product, he just said to me, oh, I like that peace of mind. I know I can do that for the next 26 years left on the mortgage and have no rate increase. Now, there's pros and cons to every mortgage product in the marketplace. Like with Advan, it's very difficult. If you do move house, you can't port a mortgage on a fixed rate. You could before, you can't anymore. There's exit penalties, obviously. So, but my client was in his forever home. He's never going to have that problem. But I still think 3.4% is a steal. I did this on Instagram and Facebook back in 2021, early 2022. I was screaming at people to go to Finance Ireland. They had a 1.95 fix for your full term, your mortgage.
14: Thank God.
13: Like, that's literally a steal today.
14: Free money.
13: You would literally bite the hands off that rate today. That's our job as financial planners. It's not just pensions and investments and markets. And what's the point of us trying to make clients money in a pension and money in a market? If you don't look at the mortgage and the mortgage goes up by, say, 0.5% or 0.75%.
14: Yeah.
13: And they're paying an extra, you know, maybe 60, 70 or 100 grand in interest on a big loan. It's like you're kind of swimming against the tide and you don't even realize it. That's the big problem. Yeah. I'm sure listeners, whether it's on live today or listening back on the podcast, are probably sick of hearing me talk about that product, but definitely one of the best in Ireland.
14: On the other side, Paul, so one of the big drivers of inflation is the of higher interest rates is higher inflation. Irish inflation, 3.7%.
13: Yeah, but it's higher across the EU as well.
14: There are parts of the EU where it's bigger again. Electricity prices gone up by 8.1%. We've talked a lot about bills here.
13: Yeah.
14: We had a terrific guest in here previously talking about how to manage your bills a bit better. Let's look at, we've been talking a lot about personal investment accounts and deposits and so on. Well, is nobody getting 3.7% on their deposit at the moment, are they?
13: No, in fairness or not. And again, this is what a financial planner's job is. This is what you want your financial planner for. When things are bad and things are going the wrong way, you need to have a consultation about your mortgage and find out what you can do to stop your money being eroded. And I don't care if you have to get bank statements together and there's a little bit of hassle going to solicitor. Switching a mortgage is not as bad as getting your first mortgage. You know, that even, and it's very easy to switch a mortgage, that there's no central bank rules around the ratio to income as well. So even if someone's gone part-time or there's only one income in the household, once you've been paying your mortgage, it's very unlikely you're not going to get the switcher through. So there's not a strict lending criteria when it's just a switcher. Anyway, look, anyone in this situation, fixed rate, tracker rate, coming off a fixed rate, thinking about getting on the mortgage ladder, just get on to askpaul.ie, look for a mortgage consultation. They're free. Speak to the team, get yourself educated and make a decision.
14: Yeah. And then on the other side, for those that are saving, article on Tuesday from Fiona Redden in the Irish Times, Irish people still knocking it out of the park in terms of saving. Savings ratio of 19.1%, significant increase on the previous. Far cry from the heady days of the Celtic Tiger when the savings ratio sank to below 2%. Some of the data and so on has been revised along the way. Much talk about this in terms of some of the personal investment accounts we've mentioned here on the show quite a few times already. You know, the French come in at about 13.5%, Spanish 11.3%, but the Irish people, they continue to save, but they're not getting good return on their money, Paul.
13: They're not getting, look, it's the same old story. This was probably going, this lad needs to change the record. But you need to be investing your money, you're looking for high yield and savings accounts, and you're not getting them typically speaking with Irish banks. So the likes of, for Irish savers, we're saving a lot of money, not in the right places. But look, to be fair, one thing I will say, I've seen a lot of stuff on Instagram recently where people are going mad over different things the government are doing, like the kind of deem disposal, exit tax, all this kind of stuff, which is obviously annoying and really important. I do find that I sound like an antichrist when I'm talking about savings and investments. I think the positive thing is that we are 19% and we are very, very well robust as an economy on the basis of that. So I think let's not give people too much of a hard time, because I've seen a lot of people getting confused. And I don't mean to be battering people about move your money here, move your money there, and it's ridiculous what you're doing. It's great to have savings. So well done. If you have savings in a bank account and you have a really good emergency fund, a really good slush fund, congratulations. It actually is a great move. My job is to try and coach people, teach people how to just get a little bit better interest for yourself. So I think I'm kind of conscious of seeing other people's kind of aggressive content. I don't want to be aggressive by slagging people. You know, I keep saying things, even on different radio stations as well. It's madness to do this. And that's probably not fair. So I think a better approach is, congratulations for saving. You're doing a really good job putting some money aside. But here's a way you could just make more money or more interest for yourself. And you have to look at the likes of Raisin.ie, in my opinion, or other banks, and not just your own bank, or even going to your own bank and switching into a term account, a deposit account for a year rather than overnight rates. You're still going to get a better interest. But you have to look after that money. Leaving it there, putting it in the place is the hardest thing. And the easiest thing should be just trying to find the best interest rate. It's not that difficult to do these days. We can help people if they want. You have to get your money working harder for you. But I think it's great to see something like 19%. The only one thing I will say, and I do see this when I put out content as well, is that a lot of people are not saving. So as an economy and as a country, actually, I think that wealth gap and wealth divide has been driven a massive wedge in the last 10 years, and maybe more so in the last 3 or 4 years with rising inflation.
14: Yeah. So, probably more in the States, I think, than here. In the States, they talk a lot about a K-shaped economy where those who are doing incredibly well.
13: But I do see it here, Ben. I think when you look at content, and if you look at what Simon Harris is pumping out about the state savings, and even our own content sometimes, you get a lot of people saying, I can't afford that. I can't afford a children's allowance to go into a bear trust. I can't afford €50 off my mortgage on a weekly basis. I can't afford to put a pension in. So I do think it must be frustrating for people that haven't got much disposable income. When inflation is rising. I had this got a coffee this morning at Fox Rock on the way to work in Grumps, the coffee shop I go to most mornings. And Mark, who owns it, just made a comment about being in Lidl yesterday, just buying some meat. And he just looked at the price of the meat and he was like, what is this? How is this that expensive compared to when he probably would have noticed it last? And I think when you have a bit of money and you're comfortable with your wages, you've been used to just shopping without checking prices, which is a really nice novelty to have, a nice place to be, compared to maybe a family to have to check the prices and make sure they're getting the best out of shopping. When you see people that are in that kind of middle income bracket, SME businesses, and they're starting to notice the prices, you're kind of going where they wouldn't have before. You're kind of going, okay, this is getting a little bit. I think that's what's so important as a financial planner as well, is that you're trying to even those coffees with people or talking to business owners, just getting a pulse of where everybody is, it seems to be getting a little bit out of hand.
14: Yeah. Well, it has lasted. I mean, when you look at some of the percentages increase we mentioned earlier on, and people are being squeezed. And I'm going to give you an example of just from another article from Conor Pope last Tuesday from the Irish Times. Dip in the number of consumers with health insurance to watchdog data reveals health insurance authority said there's been a reduction in health insurance membership once again, decrease of over 1,600 people.
13: That's the first thing that goes. Yeah. It's the first thing that goes when people start reviewing their bills on an annual basis or a monthly basis when they're feeling squeezed. Is the first thing they let go is those type of insured products, which is a shame because they put so much money into them. And obviously, just to state the obvious, but the older you get, obviously, the more likely you are to use these products. If people are paying into them for 10 years, then a kind of financial squeeze comes as the first thing to go. But yeah, it's, you know what? I'm going to call it, from a poll's point of view, it just seems that there's a kind of faster current change than I have experienced over the last few years. Like, there's been a lot of upsets in markets, a lot of interest rate scares with Trump, for argument's sake, in relation to the tariffs he brought out a couple of years ago, when he got into power last year, when he came in, the power forced. And you're seeing ECB kind of panic, inflation panic, and then it all died down. So it's kind of been up and down, but the down period just seems to be getting worse every time you experience it. Yeah. And that's a kind of telltale sign for me that we're just on the verge of something maybe tipping over.
14: Yeah.
13: Into the wrong direction.
14: The risks are higher. You mentioned Trump. I'm going to give you two sort of two versions, and it's coming through here.
13: Hold on. Did you see the thing about being in 9/11 and I'm getting lifted out by the firemen? Did you see this?
14: I didn't.
13: No. Okay. So he's at the 9/11 memorial. Sorry, I shouldn't be laughing at this because it's really bad. He's at the memorial, which is celebrating all those, or celebrating, probably the wrong word to say, commemorating all those people that lost their lives. And he starts to tell this story about how he was at the towers and four firemen had to lift them up, and I'm a heavy guy and it's not easy, and we got to get you out of here quick. He was in Trump Towers and he rang into a radio station when this happened, and he obviously just forgot that he rang into the radio station. So he rang into the radio station when it happened, and he said, "I'm looking out the window." And what he actually said on the radio interview back in September 11th, all those years ago, 25 years ago, 2011, was that now this makes Trump the second largest tower in America because the two towers were the tallest. That was his radio quote. And now he's at the memorial pretending he was there helping and he had to get carted out by firefighters because the buildings were falling down around him. I was like,
14: Make it up.
13: You can't, like, it's literally getting so, it's worse than Father Ted and Fawlty Towers. It's literally a nightmare now. There's not even, not saying not even comedy, and I can't say comedy, but
14: delusion.
13: It's just mental. It's just mental. You cannot be saying stuff like this. You cannot be making up as the US president that you are in around the
14: especially
13: towers.
14: Especially something that's significant as that.
13: Well, when you rang into an interview, you did an interview from your own Trump Tower saying you're looking at the things going down. Yeah. It's absolutely bizarre. But can you give me your, piece from this week.
14: Two views of the world. In our Mary O'Regan, political editor of the Indo, earlier in the week talked about coalition cracks deepen over plans for budget goodies. Everybody wants to look after different audiences, wondering whether the carbon tax is going to be dealt with, wondering whether the personal tax package talked that they're going to increase the bands at which the level at which people enter the higher tax band. That's in Ireland and in the States. Your good buddy you just mentioned here.
13: What, a $5,000?
14: $5,000 for every US citizen. If Republicans win the midterms,
13: it's going to cost $1.8 trillion.
14: Yeah, to a country that owes $40 trillion.
13: You see this? I did forget about this story. Actually, he's also saying you're getting the $5,000, but you have to spend it in the US.
14: Yeah,
13: and I seen a skit on Instagram this morning saying, "How are you going to police that?" And someone's taken pretends to be Trump. He's like, "Coast Guards." I don't know. I'm lost for words. I'm actually genuinely lost for words. We're actually over in New... Well, hopefully you are.
14: Yeah.
13: We were all running
14: down.
13: Anyone's
14: in the Department of Finance.
13: This is an SOS on today's show. If you can help Bernard with his passport issue. Bernard is from Cork, which is, you know, this little place on the southwest of Ireland. It's like a cocoon. They don't really know what goes on outside of Cork until we rescue them and give them jobs in Dublin. But also, he didn't know that your passport card wouldn't work outside the EU. That's how stone age this is.
14: Yeah.
13: So we're supposed to be going. We are. Well, I'm going because all my things are in order. We're going to the US to meet our fund manager, Mr. Vanguard, in Philly. We're going up to New York then to meet BlackRock and JP Morgan in 2 weeks' time. And I'm really looking forward actually to getting to New York and getting a finger on the pulse from what's actually people are feeling over there.
14: Yeah.
13: Because this is madness. Like it's literally getting to borderline insanity. And how no one's stepping in. So if there's either two things. Trump's a liar, because he was on a radio show and he wasn't at Ground Zero or at the towers. Or he really believes he was there, which is delusional, because he wasn't. And some type of, he's had a dream, he thinks it's real or whatever you're going to say.
14: Yeah.
13: Both cases. You can't have a president do it. You just can't.
14: Not the leader of the free world.
13: If you look at what people got cancelled for before.
14: Yeah.
13: And got really like over political, over the last, say, 50 years ago, 50 years. When you look at what happened when people made mistakes, error judgments, did something wrong, and how the tide turned against them. And yet you have this madness going on.
14: Yeah.
13: But yeah, I'm looking forward to getting the full finger on the pulse when we're over in the States and seeing what people really think.
14: It should be good. Will we turn to look at the markets for a little bit?
13: Let's go to the markets.
14: Look, a difficult week. Markets have been down. Why have they been down? Well, we talked about the European Central Bank rates already. Fears of interest rates going up all across the world, and it's all about oil.
13: Yeah.
14: It's all about oil. You know, and again, this is going to start really hurting. We're going to start seeing home heating oil is going up and up. And it doesn't kick in so much during the summer when people aren't spending the money on that. It is going to have quite a significant impact. You know, we've already mentioned about higher interest rate costs as well. So oil has been a very big story, gone over $100 a barrel. And sometimes, well, when it hits these psychological levels, the market tend to get a bit excited about it, don't they?
13: They do. Again, what I will say is markets have priced in my opinion, this is not saying a short-term volatility, but I do think that markets have already priced in the oil piece. I think even though bonds shouldn't be in correlation with the equity markets, I still think there's a lot of nervousness around where bond markets are going, which I think is probably causing overall uncertainty in markets full stop, be my thing. Obviously, oil going up that much doesn't help anybody. We said this before on the show in the beginning of the year when we had this issue with the US and Iran and the Strait of Hormuz. This didn't finish when that negotiation happened to open the Strait back up. The damage was never going to be felt until September, October. And you're going to see this in interest rate hikes. You're going to see this in rising inflation, because already the supply shortage that was caused in February, March, April into May, that supply issue hasn't actually impacted world reserves as much as people think. So yes, it's definitely impacted them, but it hasn't followed through to the consumers yet. It's going to be a ridiculously expensive winter for everybody. And I think that's global. And I think that's, you know, the inflation piece. So I know oil's gone up. I'd expect it to drop again. I think when it drops, markets will drop. But what I'm trying to get at here is, and this isn't scientific, so please bear with me, listeners. There's a sentiment around that it's just all got a little bit too far. I'm not saying there's going to be a massive correction, but I just think the volatility is getting a little bit closer, a little bit worse when it happens. And that's usually a sign, not to say tighten your belts, not to say drew anything through the matic, but just sense check what you're doing.
14: Yeah.
13: Just maybe sit down with your financial planner, maybe sit down with your budget, sit down where your spending's going. Not saying don't do things like would be canceled holidays or wouldn't be curbing into kind of your kind of discretionary spend too much, but it's more a sense check on where things are. I think you really need to get your house in order. Not saying you're making a decision.
14: Yeah.
13: I think really knowing your own numbers and kind of getting an idea where you are. And if something goes wrong in the next 6 to 12 months, what financial levers are you going to pull?
14: Yeah.
13: Are you going to be pulling contributions into stuff? Are you going to be changing your mortgage to secure yourself? Are you going to be cutting back on spending? Are you not going to change the car in January if you're going to change it? It's those decisions that you need to preempt at this type of level of uncertainty, I think.
14: Yeah.
13: So I'm not calling the crash. I'm not trying to scare people. But yeah, you just need to get your house in order a little bit, probably more than you have done over the last few years.
14: I think having a good plan B
13: What your plan B is.
14: Knowing what it is.
13: So being able to say, I had a really good call with a client yesterday, a consultation actually, someone came into the office. We helped this guy out a lot with a mortgage situation. He was in a tricky mortgage situation with a separation last September, October. Came back in, he's looking at redundancy. And he's seeing our ads on Instagram saying, I'd love to retire at 50, he's 48. So he said, look, can I go? If I get a redundancy, can I go? The short answer was, no, you can't retire. But if you do get made redundant, you've got 4 years of reserve. So you're going to get to probably, 6 years of reserve. So if he was 48, going to 49 next year, and he wanted to know, could he go at 50? So if he took the redundancy now, his check from the redundancy would get him to 50, and then his pensions reserve that he has would get him for 54 and a half. So the news was, look, good news, if you do get made redundant, you've kind of got 5 to 6 years of cover here.
14: Yeah.
13: And he was delighted because he doesn't want to stop working, but he just wanted to know what would happen.
14: Yeah.
13: He's hoping to not be made redundant. He's going to try and get his position. He's still going for one or something in his job. But it was a really good consultation. He walked out kind of delighted. Obviously, he doesn't want to be made redundant, but if he is made redundant, he's not going to panic. He knows what he has in reserve and knows how to draw down certain benefits at certain ages. It's that thing that people want to look at.
14: Yeah.
13: So I think financial planning needs to be more about helicopter view. Where's everything? What's your plan? A, B, C, D, E, F, G, whatever it goes to. Where are these financial levers? What can you pull? Which do you pull first? And like the big thing for me is that if markets in particular go down and you're contributing to a pension monthly or an investment account monthly, you really want to keep that going because you're going to get cheaper stock over the volatile period. So it's not about, maybe it's the switch in the mortgage that protects you. Maybe it's putting the mortgage out over a longer term for a short period of time. There's all these different financial levers that people have that they just don't really understand until you get a financial planning consultation.
14: Yeah.
13: So,
14: and you know, when you look at, as well as part of that, almost everything in the investment world has been doing okay or good. You know, it's been a very good run. Even though with plenty of wobbles along the way, it's been very, very good. Just one of the things we keep saying to people at the moment is make sure your pot of money is resilient.
13: Yep.
14: And the resilience comes from diversification. It's just making sure it's very well spread. You've got away with a lot with the way markets have done. Bonds have come down. That's one we've talked about a lot on the show of late. And if you have a lot of money in your pension pot, unbeknownst to you, you know, again, find out. Find out what it means. Find out what the impact is out there. So look, it's a big issue. Well, just a couple of the other quick stories that are happening out there outside of the US dollar piece. Apple came out with its big product launch. It's always watched by the markets. I presume you'll be getting your foldable Apple pretty soon, will you?
13: I don't know, because my sister-in-law, Angela, had one of the Samsung ones. And when every time she dropped it, it's very hard to get a case to protect it. And my iPhone is like a bouncing ball some days. I'm forever dropping it. So I don't know. I think I mean, they're replacing the iPhone case is 1,200 quid. Yeah. Or the iPhone screen is 1,200 quid.
14: Yeah.
13: So I actually don't think I can get one. I love tech and I wouldn't mind getting one, but there's not a hope that's going to last in my hands. There's no way I'm not going to drop it getting out of Jeep or my briefcase, right? I just always drop my phone. I don't think so. I think I'll be staying away from it just based on that fact that I don't think you can get a cover that protects it. I can't be paying 1,200 quid every few weeks.
14: Every few weeks, though.
13: For a new iPhone.
14: Absolutely.
13: Definitely won't be my one.
14: Yeah. Lots going on.
13: Look, I think it's a good review to be able to say the markets are volatile. They are down. We know it's all price, but the overall message here is get a financial plan, get yourself in order, get your kind of priorities, and then maybe, watch your financial levers and what your plan B might be if something does go south. Bernard, thanks for joining me for the first half of the show. Guys, next up, we have Coco Brew for an interview. It's a coffee brand, and it is Tony DeVito. Really looking forward to this conversation. He'll be joining me just after this quick break. Stay tuned.
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13: Hello and welcome back to today's Personal Finance Show here on Dublin City FM with me, Paul Merriman from askpaul.ie. I'd like to be joined in studio. I mentioned this, we had a guest in today and that guest is Tony DeVito from Coco Brew. Tony, you're very welcome to the show.
18: Thank you.
13: I love this segment of the show. We do this every few weeks where we bring in an SME type business, talk about how they got started, what their journey is. We're going to go through your business, the highs, the lows. So I know it's a great story, but why don't you first tell listeners what Coco Brew is and we can get into it.
18: Yeah. Okay. Well, Coco Brew is a specialty coffee company. I started it back in 2014. So when I was away in Australia and came back to Ireland to and I decided to get stuck into the coffee and it started off I fitted out a mobile unit first, a little coffee van.
13: This is the Volkswagen coffee van.
18: This is the Volkswagen, the camper.
13: So that's exactly. Over 10 years ago, 2015 or so, was it?
18: That was, yes, yeah. 2014. It's 12 years. Yeah. So got that fitted out. And kind of didn't know what I was doing at the time. Got it to fit it out and I was like, oh, I don't know where to put this. So, but a little bit of time went on and I kind of got, that mainly started to do events.
13: Okay.
18: And then from there, you got to meet people, talk to people. And yeah. Actually had it first out on the canal there just off Baggot Street. And that spot was for a couple of weeks. And then from there, got a contract in Kildare Village. And then I kind of just moved from there.
13: Very good.
18: And then 2 years into it, then I opened up the cafe in Temple Bar.
13: Great.
18: So, and I had that for the last 10 years. Yeah. And just recently sold out of that.
13: Okay,
18: so,
13: great.
18: Yeah. And 2 years ago, I opened a little roastery in Ballymount in a warehouse. So that's, that's kind of the main focus now.
13: Great. So the story to get you into the studio today is that I actually met you guys years ago in Wellfest. Yes, yeah. So here's a photograph around social media of me and Jerry Hussey together having a coffee, which is great. And then also you do supply our office here with your coffee, which to be fair is gorgeous. And for anyone watching this on YouTube, we do have two cups of coffee in a Fairstone mug just to really, really ramp up the marketing piece. It is gorgeous coffee, but take me back or take listeners back maybe to... Because I remember seeing these kind of horse box, old VWs kind of springing up. You were kind of first maybe in 2014, to be fair. Were they big in Australia? Did you take it back from Australia? Because there wasn't too many of them. Like I remember interviewing Colin Harmon from 3FE Coffee. I remember interviewing Colin in COVID, which was 2020, 2021. I don't know 3FE has been around for a long time. But even then, I think he had a book, How to Run a Coffee Shop, went well. And there was a load of people kind of popping up during COVID, just previous to COVID. But you were kind of well ahead of them in 2014 with this idea. So was it that you got the idea in Australia and came back and decided to take a punt on it? Or how did you end up with it?
18: Yes and no. In Australia, where I was in Sydney, like the coffee culture is miles ahead. It's always has been.
13: Right.
18: So it's actually very hard to get a bad cup of coffee anywhere.
13: Oh, okay.
18: they're not really big into the mobile units that I saw out there at the time.
13: Okay.
18: But no, just mainly the cafe culture out there is just
13: different level.
18: That's kind of how I got into it. Like, okay. I used to, before that, I was running a restaurant, my father's restaurant out in Bray.

0: obviously, helped, I presume.
1: Absolutely, yeah. No, so I knew kind of, I knew the, what to do, the you know, the, all the kind of health safety side, the HACCP and all that kind of thing. Before that experience, it was, look, it was great. It was, you know, there's obviously your ups and downs, and you know what I mean. You're, you know, one day you're like, it's great, oh, fantastic. Next day you're like, oh. And Temple Bar is very seasonal, right? So it took a, while to kind of, you know, you go through the winters and they're a little bit kind of colder because the tourists aren't there.
0: Yeah.
1: So you really do see it's mainly tourist. You know, your season starts from Paddy's Day right through to November. And then all the Americans and Europeans, they've gone.
0: They've gone.
1: You know what I mean? So they do leave a big gap. But look, we had like loads of local customers there. What happened there was, I think COVID really did knock the wind out of that area. You know, all the offices, we used to be open at 7 a.m. And then we reopened back in 2022, halfway through, it was 9 o'clock.
0: Yeah. I think a lot of people forget what COVID, I know work from home and all these different things are, you know, good for people. But commercially, it really did rip the heart and soul out of the city centre, to be fair. And everyone, not even just Temple Bar, but right the way up Dawson Street, O'Connor Street, Henry Street, right the way through to Jury Street, literally both sides of the Liffey just got abandoned, really, didn't it, very quickly?
1: Absolutely, 100%. It's, it really did. I mean, it's one of the main reasons as well why I decided not to renew the lease there was because it just seemed like you're always struggling against it, you know? A little bit of the area as well is affected by crime. You know, there's a lot of petty crime around, and you know when the guards when you need them, they're not around, type thing.
0: Yeah.
1: So it was, I know. I think it was time. Like it was 10 years there, and actually the landlord I had there was quite good. They, you know, they kind of left me alone during COVID, and then we extended the lease. You know, I said, look,
0: we'll go again.
1: I will extend the year, and you could just see where it was staying, and it was like, no, I want to move more into the roasting side of it.
0: And were you roasting in there as well as kind of supplying as a coffee shop?
1: Yeah. No, it was all in-house. So we had a little basement in there, a little office. And then, so just before, I got the roaster just before COVID, started roasting on it and kind of taught myself, you know, starting to, and went around to other roasters and stuff and got some tips from them. And then, started roasting just before the kind of everything shut down. And then I had a kitchen in there as well. So then I just basically that was empty for 2 years and then just started doing the retail side of things. And the van, obviously you're roasting for the van quite a bit. Like I'd be myself a biggest customer, you know?
0: Yeah.
1: Because I still do the van and I had the coffee shop at the time. But started there. Yeah, a few funny stories. We have above the units there, they're city council apartments.
0: Okay.
1: And, you know, there's quite a bit of smoke exhaust off the coffee thing. So I think I was, for a while there, people were ringing up thinking there was fires, happening because there was smoke coming out. But it was like, no. So I had to put a new exhaust system in downstairs in the kitchen, exhausted out the steps. So it worked. It worked well. And it was a good place to start. You know what I mean? But you have to, when you're coffee roasting, there's a lot of pallets of coffee, all sorts of other kit you need. So you need the space.
0: Yeah.
1: And again, like you just don't want to be having complaints, you know, with people.
0: Yeah.
1: Well, especially where you are.
0: Exactly. So now you're back out of Ballymount now just doing the roasting because after selling the shop, then you're supplying obviously to people like us and then to our office. Yeah. And then obviously you still have the van, which is, so you're still supplying to yourself as well, which is probably good from an economic point of view in the business.
1: Absolutely. No, the van's great. Fans great for cash flow and stuff like that. Does like there's quite a lot of movies going on around. If you might have seen them, but a lot of the sets, production companies will get on. So I'll bring the coffee van out for the day for the cast and the crew.
0: Brilliant.
1: Yeah. You know?
0: Oh, excellent. Yeah, that's really good. So talking to you then, just for listeners as well, because you mentioned there the seasonality number one, and you mentioned, you know, kind of swimming against the tide sometimes. That's nearly every business when they're starting off. Obviously, when you have a coffee shop and a retail presence like that, you obviously coupled with COVID and some more extreme measures that aren't going against you. But what was if you think about the business so far over the last, say, 12 odd years, what's been the biggest learning curve as in just normal business-wise, and then what's been the toughest from a cash flow point of view? Because this is the same for every, at some stage, very rarely a business starts off and just has an upward trend, right, and they don't hit any bumps, any issues. It always hits them at some stage. So probably what's the best lesson and then the cash flow one?
1: Absolutely, yeah. It,

0: best lesson is, I don't know, just looking after your cash flow, you know, and just because there are things that, like you said, bumps that come up, like, oh, fridge is gone, oh, there's another 1,000 out, you know, and it's, I would say for me, having the van was crucial. Right. You know, and just having that extra
1: revenue. So it's like that second stream nearly of income outside.
0: If you can get as many streams, you know, as possible. Like the roasting as well is another one. And then the coffee shop was doing, you know, was washing its face for the most part. And then after COVID, it just got more difficult because everything, costs going up for everything. You know what I mean? So it was just margins become tighter. I'm sure you know.
1: Yeah, of course. Like you know, it's the same as everyone's doing here.
0: You do think it's just unique to you, you know, when you're in it.
1: No, but it is a really good story in that I like the fact of having the extra cash flow, because I think a lot of people when they go into business are so focused. We did this years ago as well, like over 10 years ago, we set up, the Ask Paul brand's 10 years old this year. But around the same time, we set up a thing called Cash Calc, which is financial planning software, and we sold it to other financial brokers in Ireland. With a few hundred, maybe 400 people signed up to it. By the time we sold that business to Fairstone as well, when they acquired PAX. But yeah, we had that second stream. Now, it kind of looked on paper that we were stone mad when we were doing it 10 years ago or more, but it worked out in the end that we did have, number one, more industry knowledge. So again, you're getting more knowledge from your customers out in the, not just in the shop, but also in the van. And then you have that second stream of income coming in. It's kind of diversification away. I think a lot of people don't do it. I think people kind of stick to their, not say they're knitting, but they have a shop or they have a business doing a product or a service. And they never kind of think outside the box to be able to say, well, I could do this in the evening times or the weekends and bring the second source of income in from some description. So I think that's really clever. I'm not going to have by default, but.
0: Absolutely as well. And for me, I wouldn't call it a pivot, but it's, you know, it's something, you know, I had the cafe that kind of was looking after itself. It's like, right, I want to do this now. You know what I mean? And for me, a coffee brand, you know, you need to be roasting your own coffee.
1: Yeah.
0: You know, and that's, so that was always the plan. So yeah, 100% agree with you with the extra revenue stream.
1: Talk to me, how did you do the roasting piece then? So when you're roasting, you're obviously roasting for yourself for the van, the coffee shop, then you start getting external customers or trying to get external customers, like us, to be fair.
0: Yes, absolutely. So look, a lot of it is just kind of, a lot of it will just be, you know, kind of sales emails, you know, cold emails, you know, kind of, I find a lot comes from if I know someone.
1: Yeah.
0: You know what I mean? Barry introduced
1: us. Yeah, you know what I mean? So, works out. Exactly, I'm going to be very honest with you. So I love doing business with people that I know or they're in a kind of community of people I know. So someone's brother or brother-in-law, in your case, is saying, you have coffee, but we didn't know anything about the coffee that we had. It was just a coffee machine and somebody came in, serviced it and filled it with beans every now and again. And we didn't know them. I think you're right. I think it's an Irish, well, I like to think it's an Irish thing. I like what I would do. I'd rather know somebody I know is getting the business and someone, you know, that has a connection. So if something goes wrong, you might get a quicker fix on it, or you might trust it more, or you get to know more about the brand or the company. And, you know, I think that's really important when you're supporting businesses that they're through your network. I always believe that.
0: Oh, no, absolutely. And like, you know, when you're going to, it's, I guess selling coffee to someone who already has coffee, it's kind of a hard sell when you don't know them. But if there is that pre-existing relationship there, just as you said there, that I can come in and fix something for you if you need it done, you know, and maybe the larger companies are like, oh, well, we might get someone down to you on Thursday. You know what I mean?
1: And you know what that reminds me of? I don't see if anyone's seen this video, boy. Is it, I always call him Chaos Quarters, that was his M&A name, and he has a video up at the moment doing the rounds. That's an excellent video. I'm actually on his podcast, I think, next week, but he's a lovely guy, Quarters. But anyway, he has a video up saying, I'm sick and tired of seeing SME businesses put their brand out on Instagram thinking they're something they're not. The next time I see them do it, I'm going to drop to a follow and I'm going to support them. Yeah. And I love that because it tricks you into thinking he's giving out about people.
0: Yeah.
1: It's so hard. Business is so hard. So I think, not saying because we knew Barry and we got you in, but I do genuinely believe that everybody should be trying to do that in their kind of, what's the word I'm looking for? Their own little mini kind of economic world where you know people and you're helping people and you're giving contracts to people that you know. I think that just makes it better for everybody.
0: Definitely.
1: And it makes it easier for the SME like you to come in and be able to have a chat because it's watered down. Where to be fair, if you were to send us a blank email or a cold email, even if the coffee was better, even if the coffee was cheaper, not saying I wouldn't want the hassle, but I'm kind of going, we have coffee, like this is. But as soon as somebody says, oh, this is my brother-in-law and he's got a really good business, you're going, oh, yeah, I'd love to support him. So I think it's telling that story more. People need to do that more and reach out to their contacts, and the contacts equally need to help them more. It's a two-way street.
0: Absolutely. I agree with everything you said there. And
1: yeah.
0: It's, you know, you can help someone, especially in your kind of circle, as you said.
1: Yeah.
0: And, you know, I think everyone wins then, you know?
1: Yeah.
0: But like trying to pick up accounts, the cold accounts there, it's, you know, there's a lot of work going involved there, you know, and you have to build that relationship, you have to build that trust.
1: Yeah, of course.
0: I'd be the same, just the same. I'd see emails coming through with other green bean suppliers asking things. Again, they could be lovely coffee. It was like, you know, you just don't, you know, and I know when I send emails, I don't want them to do that, but I'm doing the same thing.
1: Yeah,
0: you know?
1: You're doing the same thing. So, we used to build, before we started the Aspolo brand, our business was very much relying on those cold calls and cold emails and trying to get introductions anywhere. But I do think for listeners, if you know someone that's an SME business, help them with connections if you can. And if you are an SME business, reach out to everyone and anybody. I remember saying this at a podcast or a stage thing I was doing recently. Gary Vaynerchuk, I'm not sure if you know Gary Vaynerchuk, he's from the US. He always says that everything you need, you don't need to do Instagram video even, everything's in your WhatsApp group. So you can literally, or your WhatsApp and your contacts, if you can do a video to WhatsApp and just send it to everybody saying, just start a small business, this is what I'm doing, you mightn't be into it, but you might know somebody that it is. If you could share, it'd be really, I'd love getting that video off someone because I just think it's so organic and so, I'm asking for help. And I think as a nation, we don't usually refuse people to ask for help. But the person who started the business presumes that their friend or their family member, number one, knows everything about their business, who their target audience is, which they don't. Picking up your phone sometimes, just asking for people that you know to help you with an introduction to somebody, it would probably work out way more than you anticipate, which I think is cool. I think it's a really good business lesson.
0: Yeah, absolutely. And the people you think that might, I know they're going to buy off me, you know, and they're the ones that don't, you know?
1: Exactly.
0: And so there's that as well. Yeah. You know?
1: Talk to me through the family situation. You've got young kids, so do you think it's going to be like an experience you had with your dad in the restaurant, that it's a kind of, when you have an SME business, like, okay, now you have the coffee shop, we have the van, you still have the place in Ballymount brewing the coffee. Do you like having them around? Do they get involved in it? Do they see it? Do they have exposure to it? Because I think that's a cool thing to have if they can.
0: They love the van. They're pretty young. They love the van. Yeah. But you know what I mean? They're always trying to jump in the van and mess around the van. They're that age, you know?
1: Yeah.
0: It's great for them, but it's kind of, it could be stressful sometimes. Like, you can get out. Don't touch that. You know what I mean? Please don't touch that, please. You know? But for them at the moment, they're all over the van.
1: Yeah, because again, I think I said this to our guest last week or before. It's amazing. I think when kids get exposure to SME type run businesses, that it just helps their DNA for business so much, and they learn so much around the kitchen table and the exposure of whether it is dad or mom or somebody going out at the weekends or somebody going out late or going early to get to a movie set to do the coffee for somebody. It's that I'm not saying if you're a PA where you work, you can't do that with your kids, talk about your career. But I just think there's something intrinsically more, energizing and cool about it for the kids. And I think it always rubs off them quite well as they're getting older and through the school system, that they have that little bit of entrepreneur streak in them.
0: Absolutely. That's happened with me.
1: Yeah.
0: You know,
1: you can see that. Yeah.
0: So my father has his business. And, you know, I never saw myself going into kind of, the corporate job.
1: But yeah.
0: I just got it from.
1: And even saying the simple things, like when you start a coffee shop up, like most people that want to start a coffee shop up, the first hurdle is going to be the health and safety and all the red tape, because nobody understands it.
0: No.
1: Until you get into it and it hits you like a ton of bricks.
0: Yeah.
1: But you had exposure to it. So that SME type thing helped you being able to do the coffee shop without a blink and an eye, because it was already in your DNA, really.
0: Yes, exactly. And that's always expanding as well. And you know, there's new rules and regulations coming in with health and safety all the time. Like, it's a full-time job. And I guess that's the thing with the coffee shop, there's so many different facets to it. And they're all like, in the larger companies, like in the larger catering companies, they have a specific health and safety person.
1: Yeah.
0: They have a coffee person. They have a business development person. So, but when you're doing it, you're doing all that yourself, you know?
1: Yeah. So, it is a big difference. It can definitely help. Bring me through then where people can reach out to you. I suppose that's probably the easiest place to start. So if anyone has got a small business or a kind of mid-sized business like we do, where you have a few hundred staff and you're trying to get, you know, you have a coffee machine, you don't know the coffee guy, you just know they come in every day and you want a better relationship and somebody that you can really trust, where would they reach out?
0: Right. Best place probably be the website. So www.cocobrew.ie. You can drop in a message there. I'll get straight back to you.
1: Okay.
0: Or the other usual ones, Instagram, Facebook, and TikTok. Right. There's.
1: Very good.
0: So the...
1: And the handles then are just Coco Brew.
0: The handle for Instagram is Coco Brew _1.
1: Great.
0: And I I think they're connected to the same. They're all the
1: we thing. Will share them on our Instagram stories with Dublin City FM as well over the weekend as this interview gets pushed out everywhere. So look, I think it's been a pleasure to have you on the show. Thanks for taking the time to come in. Thanks for the amazing coffee. I have been sipping through it as well. And thanks for looking after us here.
0: Absolutely. Thank you.
1: In Fairstone, it's been much appreciated.
0: Yeah. Favorite customer. Yeah.
1: Thanks a million. Guys, that's it for today's Personal Finance Show. 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You're going to hear myself and Bernard talk about the markets force, the press force, and that amazing interview with Coco Brew. And I'll talk to you all next week.
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0: from 7. I'm Helen Dubois. 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
5: In your top stories on Wednesday, the 16th of September. A helicopter providing news coverage of a bus collision in Los Angeles crashed, killing a journalist, the pilot, and a person on the ground, broadcasters and authorities said. No causes given for the helicopter crash in the city's Chatsworth area, which came after a metro bus collided with another vehicle earlier in the day, killing at least two people. We are deeply saddened to share that a helicopter providing aerial news coverage for NBC4 and Telemundo 52 were involved in a fatal accident in Los Angeles on Tuesday evening, NBC4 and Telemundo 52 said in a joint statement. The new estimated cost of building a metro rail system for Dublin, which has been brought to the Cabinet for approval today, is expected to be significantly higher than the last estimate for the project 4 years ago. If Minister for Transport Dara O'Brien gets approval for the Metrolink, work could begin on the long-awaited transport project next year. When planning permission was submitted in 2022, the government said the estimated price tag was €9.5 billion. Since then, construction costs have soared and the new estimate is expected to be significantly higher. Irish acts Aaron Rowe and Bioga, Irish-American solo artist Phineas, and Denmark's Lucas Graham have announced they are leaving their guest slots on Ed Sheeran's tour in solidarity with the American rapper Macklemore, who was removed from the tour over his comments about Gaza. On Monday, Macklemore, real name Benjamin Hammond Haggerty, posted on Instagram that Sheeran and his team had then made the decision to remove him from the Loop tour. In a response on the social media platform on Tuesday, Sheeran said Macklemore's departure from the tour was a promoter's decision and not his. Cloudy and generally dry today. Occasional sunny spells breaking through. High temperatures of 15 to 17 degrees with mostly light to moderate westerly winds. 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
7: 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It's the hit list with Jerry Stevens this afternoon. Hope you're in good form today. More of forgotten favourites and real good gems coming up in the next 10 minutes, right here.

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Do stick with us. The show is packed with songs you know and you love. We've got a few surprises coming up as well. And proper bangers coming up. 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
1: Hey there, Dublin. It's Michael O'Kane. It's the 16th of September, and this is what happened on this day in music. Personal favourite of mine to kick off with, back in 67, the Jimi Hendrix Experience's debut album, Audio Experience, entered the Billboard 200, where it would remain for 106 consecutive weeks, including 77 weeks in the top 40. Widely considered one of the greatest albums of all time, this is the album that arguably settled Hendrix as one of the greatest guitar players of all time. Fast forward to 1985, when Kate Bush released her sixth studio album, Hounds of Love, featuring Hounds of Love, The Big Sky, and the enduring hit Running Up That Hill, which saw a resurgence in the season of Stranger Things. And if you or someone you know is celebrating your birthday today, they share it with David Bellamy of the Bellamy Brothers, who in 1976 had the US number one single with Let Your Love Flow. And pop star Nick Jonas, who with the Jonas Brothers had the 2009 US number one album Lines, Vines and Trying Times. Jonas was born on this day in 1992. I was Michael O'Kane, and that's what happened on this day in music.
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Hey, it's Jerry here. Hope you're having a great Wednesday and all is well with you. Coming up next, I've got a couple of songs guaranteed to lift the mood and put a smile on your face. 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

Well, it's time for me to head off, but thanks for your company this afternoon. John Kavanagh is standing in the wings, ready to jump in. He's got Pop Goes the Music, followed by Mark and the live drive from 4 o'clock today here on Dublin City FM. I'll chat to you next Wednesday from 1. Cheers.

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5: In your top stories on Wednesday, the 16th of September. A helicopter providing news coverage of a bus collision in Los Angeles crashed, killing a journalist, the pilot, and a person on the ground, broadcasters and authorities said. No causes given for the helicopter crash in the city's Chatsworth area, which came after a metro bus collided with another vehicle earlier in the day, killing at least 2 people. We are deeply saddened to share that a helicopter providing aerial news coverage for NBC4 and Telemundo 52 were involved in a fatal accident in Los Angeles on Tuesday evening, NBC4 and Telemundo 52 said in a joint statement. The new estimated cost of building a metro rail system for Dublin, which has been brought to the Cabinet for approval today, is expected to be significantly higher than the last estimate for the project 4 years ago. If Minister for Transport Dara O'Brien gets approval for the Metrolink, work could begin on the long-awaited transport project next year. When planning permission was submitted in 2022, the government said the estimated price tag was €9.5 billion. Since then, construction costs have soared and the new estimate is expected to be significantly higher. Irish acts Aaron Rowe and Bioga, Irish-American solo artist Phineas, and Denmark's Lucas Graham have announced they are leaving their guest slots on Ed Sheeran's tour in solidarity with the American rapper Macklemore, who was removed from the tour over his comments about Gaza. On Monday, Macklemore, real name Benjamin Hammond Haggerty, posted on Instagram that Sheeran and his team had then made the decision to remove him from the Loop tour. In a response on the social media platform on Tuesday, Sheeran said Macklemore's departure from the tour was a promoter's decision and not his. Cloudy and generally dry today, occasional sunny spells breaking through, highest temperatures of 15 to 17 degrees with mostly light to moderate westerly winds. For Dublin City FM News, I'm Emily Crawford.
0: 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It's Pop Goes the Music with John Kavanagh.
6: Good afternoon. Yes, you're all so very welcome to today's show. This is Pop Goes the Music on 103.2 Dublin City FM. And it's a huge thanks to Jerry Stevens for this fabulous hit list show. But right now, we're on our very own musical journey to the UK pop charts, and the dateline is the 15th of September 1973, and holding up the bottom of that chart at number 20, well, it's Medicine Head and Rising Sun.

Rising Sun with Medicine Head at number 20, falling 7 places this week with 7 weeks on that chart for 15th of September 1973 on the UK charts. Meanwhile, at number 19, falling 3 places, it's Forced Choice with Smarty Pants.

Smarty Pants there with First Choice. 7 weeks on the charts for them also. Last week 16, this week's number 19. At number 18, up six places, it's Guy Darrell, and he's been hurt.

I've Been Hurt with Guy Darrell there, number 18. I hope he wasn't hurt too much. And it looks like he isn't, because he is up six places. Last week's 24, this week's number 18. At 17, down two, it's Peters and Lee, and at Welcome Home.

Yes, I think that's a former number one with Peters and Lee. Welcome home. 17 massive long weeks on the chart for the 15th of September 73. They find themselves at number 17, dropping two. At 16, dropping 12 places, it's the Carpenters. Love this one. It's Yesterday.

You're tuned to Pop Goes the Music on 103.2 Dublin City FM. I'm your host, John Kavanagh, here every Wednesday at 2 o'clock. That was the Carpenters there with Yesterday Once More at 16. Meanwhile, at 15, up four places. Wait for it. He's no fool, this man, I tell you. He's the king.

beautiful song called Fool with Elvis Presley at 15, and would you believe that would be his highest position with that particular song. He's up four places this week and he achieves his highest position at number 15, 6 weeks on the charts for the King. Elvis himself is at 14, dropping three. Bobby Goldsboro and Summer the first time.

Some of the first time at Bobby Goldsboro. Of course, his biggest hit was Honey. You might remember that one. He's 7 weeks on the charts and he's at number 14, dropping 3. Meanwhile, up 7 places at number 13, it's Roger Daltrey with his solo hit, I'm Free.

solo hit with the great Roger Daltrey, I'm Free. He's 7 weeks on the charts. He's at number 13, up seven places. Meanwhile, at 12, non-moving at 12, it's Dawn featuring Tony Orlando. And say, has anybody seen his Sweet Gypsy Rose?

Yes, indeed. Say, has anyone seen his Sweet Gypsy Rose with Dawn featuring Tony Orlando? Let's hope he finds her. 7 weeks on the charts for them and are non-moving at 12. And falling out of last week's top 10 at number 11, dropping 3. Oh, I love this one. One of my all-time favourite groups. It's the Drifters, like Sister.

Yes, you do get carried away on this show. Like Sister and Brother, the Drifters, they're at number 11, dropping out of last week's top 10. And it's the Drifters themselves who bring closure to side one of this week's edition of Pop Goes the Music on the UK charts for week ending 15th of September 73. Don't change that dial. I shall return in a very short while, right after this short ad break.

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2: 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This is a good one, a mix of Disney throwbacks, angelic voices and gig marathons with incredible guests. Let's see what's happening. All the 90s kids will know this one. It's not Lizzie, it's Hilary Duff on her Lucky For Me tour. From Beat of My Heart to Fly and What Dreams Are Made Of, she is still my Disney queen. Playing Three Arena, September 6th. Followed by one of the UK's most impressive vocal talents, Freya Ridings. Trust me on this one, her voice is angelic and her songs will have you shed a tear or a few. Playing 3 Olympia on September 7th. Finishing with Westlife, who seem to be on a bit of a gig marathon, celebrating their 25th anniversary with a world tour. Congrats, lads. They're playing in the Three Arena 10th, 11th, 12th, 15th and 16th with Garen Noon. The 18th, 19th, 20th and 22nd with Aslan. And finally, 23rd, 24th, 25th and 26th with Bird. I told you this would be a good one. And guess what? There is way more where that came from. I'm Meg and that was Loving and Listening Live.
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4: Welcome back. You join me for side two of this week's edition of Pop Goes the Music, where we're into the UK charts. For the 15th of September, 1973, straight in the top 10 we go at 10, up four places. It's 10cc and The Dean and I.

The Dean and I with 10cc, just 4 weeks of the charts, they find themselves up to number 10, up four places. Meanwhile, at nine, dropping two, it's Limmy and the Family Cooking. You Can Do Magic.

103.2 Dublin City FM. I'm your host, John Cavanagh, here on Pop Goes the Music. We're here every Wednesday at 2 o'clock. I hope you tune in every Wednesday. Don't miss it. Lots of fun here on Pop Goes the Music. We just heard Pick Up the Pieces with Hudson Ford at number 8. Meanwhile, at number 7, up 15 places, it's Rod Stewart and Oh No.

Al Martino showing off his Spanish eyes there. He's 11 long weeks on this chart for week ending the 15th of September 73 on the UK charts. He finds himself dropping one place this week to number 6. Meanwhile, up 4 to 5, it's the Rolling Stones with Angie.

Yeah, a slow ballad there, unusual song from the Rolling Stones. I remember it well when it was released. I said, that's an unusual song. It's not its usual rock and roll tempo. Angie with Rolling Stones, with, of course, Mick Jagger on lead vocal. 3 weeks in the charts, and they're up to number five. At four, dropping two, it's Barry Blue, and yeah, it's Dancing on a Saturday Night.

dancing on a Saturday night with Barry Blue. He finds himself at number four, dropping 2 places, 8 weeks on the chart. At three, up 3 places, it's David Essex, and he tells us to rock on.

Angel Fingers there with Wizard at number two. Just 3 weeks on the charts for them, and they're up one place this week to number two. Now, before we give you this week's number one on the UK charts, let us now have a complete top 20 pop chart countdown for week ending the 15th of September 1973. And at 20, it's Medicine Head with Rising Sun. 19, it's Forced Choice with Smarty Pants. I've Been Hurt with Guy Darrell at number 18, up six places. Dropping 2 to 17, Peters and Lee, Welcome Home, a former number one. At number 16, dropping 12 places, it's The Carpenters, Yesterday Once More. Elvis and Selvis with Fool at 15, that's his highest position for that song. At 14, dropping 3, it's Bobby Goldsworth, Summer the First Time. Roger Daltrey with a solo hit, I'm Free, at 13, up 7. At 12, non-moving, it's Dawn featuring Tony Orlando, and Say, has anybody seen his sweet gypsy rose? Let's hope he finds her. And at 11, falling out of last week's top 10, it's The Drifters, Like Sister and Brother. And straight into top 10 we go at 10, up 4, 10cc, The Dean and I. Limmy and the Family Cooking, You Can Do Magic, at 9, dropping 2. Up 2 places to number 8 goes Hudson Ford, Pick Up the Pieces. Rod Stewart, Oh No, Not My Baby, at 7, up 15 places. At 6, dropping 1, Al Martino with His Spanish Eyes. The Rolling Stones with Angie, at 5, up 4. And at 4, dropping 2 places, Barry Blue, Dancing on a Saturday Night. David Essex with Rock On, at 3, up 3 places. And up 1 place to number 2, it's Wizard, Angel Fingers. And wait for it, it's number 1. Who else could it be in 73? Johnny Osmond, and he's telling us all about Young Love.

It's Donny Osmond who brings closure to side two of this week's edition of Pop Goes the Music. Again, don't change that dial because I'm going to rush over to the US and give you a top 20 pop chart countdown for September 1966, right after this short ad break.

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7: In your top stories on Wednesday, the 16th of September. A helicopter providing news coverage of a bus collision in Los Angeles crashed, killing a journalist, the pilot, and a person on the ground, broadcasters and authorities said. No causes given for the helicopter crash in the city's Chatsworth area, which came after a metro bus collided with another vehicle earlier in the day, killing at least two people. We are deeply saddened to share that a helicopter providing aerial news coverage for NBC4 and Telemundo 52 were involved in a fatal accident in Los Angeles on Tuesday evening, NBC4 and Telemundo 52 said in a joint statement. The new estimated cost of building a metro rail system for Dublin, which has been brought to the Cabinet for approval today, is expected to be significantly higher than the last estimate for the project 4 years ago. If Minister for Transport Dara O'Brien gets approval for the Metrolink, work could begin on the long-awaited transport project next year. When planning permission was submitted in 2022, the government said the estimated price tag was €9.5 billion. Since then, construction costs have soared and the new estimate is expected to be significantly higher. Irish acts Aaron Rowe and Bioga, Irish-American solo artist Phineas, and Denmark's Lucas Graham have announced they are leaving their guest slots on Ed Sheeran's tour in solidarity with the American rapper Macklemore, who was removed from the tour over his comments about Gaza. On Monday, Macklemore, real name Benjamin Hammond Haggerty, posted on Instagram that Sheeran and his team had then made the decision to remove him from the Loop tour. In a response on the social media platform on Tuesday, Sheeran said Macklemore's departure from the tour was a promoter's decision and not his. Cloudy and generally dry today. Occasional sunny spells breaking through. Highest temperatures of 15 to 17 degrees with mostly light to moderate westerly winds. 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
8: And welcome back. You join me for side three of this week's edition of Pop Goes the Music, where we rush across now to the US Billboard charts. And the dateline is September 1966. And holding up the bottom of that chart at number 20, well, it's Sunny Afternoon with the Kinks.

name for that band, because there is a mystery yet name. Question Mark and the Mysterians, Most Unusual, on the Cameo label, 11 weeks on the charts. They peaked at number 37, I see, on the UK charts, with 96 Tears. They're at 19. At 14, it's Blown in the Wind, Stevie Wonder.

Yeah, the great Stevie Wonder, Blowing in the Wind there at number 18. And he peaked at number 36 on the UK chart with that one. He's 5 weeks on the US Billboard charts. He's at number 18. At 17, wait for a great song. This is a double A-side hit. We'll hear the other side later on in the show. This is Eleanor Rigby with the Beatles.

Beatles there, of course. They picked at number one in the UK with this double-sided hit. I wonder, can anybody guess what the other side of that double-sided hit is? We'll be playing it later on in the show. Let us know by email or on Facebook. That's Eleanor Rigby with the Beatles at 17. Double A-sided hit at 16. Black is Black with Los Bravos.

Los Bravos there. They peaked at number 2 in the UK with this one. Black is Black, that at 16 on the US Billboard chart for September 66. Meanwhile, at 15, it's Summertime with Billy Stewart. We jump ahead to 14 and Born a Woman, says Sandy Posey.

Lee Dorsey there. He picked at number 8 on the UK charts with that one, Working in a Coal Mine. Meanwhile, in September of 66, he finds himself at number 12 on the US Billboard charts. And at number 11, just outside the top 10, Guantanamera with the Sandpipers.

words mean I am a truthful man from the land of the palm trees. And before dying, I want to share these poems of my soul. My poems are soft green. My poems are also flaming crimson. My poems are like a wounded fawn seeking refuge in the forest. The last verse says, Con los pobres de la tierra. With the poor people of this earth, I want to share.

The Sandpipers there, they peaked at 7 on the UK charts, 5 weeks on the US Billboard charts with this song, Guantanamera, and they're outside the top 10 at number 11. And it's the Sandpipers who bring closure to side 3 of this week's edition of Bob Goes the Music. Again, don't change that dial. I'm going to have a quick cup of tea and I'll be back in a very, very, very short while, right after this short break.

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2: Hey there, Dublin, it's Michael Caine. It's the 16th of September, and this is what happened on this day in music. Personal favourite of mine to kick off with, back in 67, the Jimi Hendrix Experience's debut album, Audio Experience, entered the Billboard 200, where it would remain for 106 consecutive weeks, including 77 weeks in the top 40. Widely considered one of the greatest albums of all time, this is the album that arguably settled Hendrix as one of the greatest guitar players of all time. Fast forward to 1985, when Kate Bush released her sixth studio album, Hounds of Love, featuring Hounds of Love, The Big Sky, and the enduring hit Running Up That Hill, which saw a resurgence in the season of Stranger Things. And if you or someone you know is celebrating your birthday today, they share it with David Bellamy of the Bellamy Brothers, who in 1976 had the US number one single with Let Your Love Flow. And pop star Nick Jonas, who with the Jonas Brothers had the 2009 US number one album Lines, Vines and Trying Times. Jonas was born on this day in 1992. I'm Michael O'Kane, and that's what happened on this day in music.

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3: And welcome back. You join me for side four and the final part of this week's edition of Pop Goes the Music. We're into the US Billboard chart, September 1966, and we're straight into the top 10. And at 10, Summer in the City with Lovin' Spoonful.

Yeah, great band they are, lad. Love and Spoonful. They peaked at number 8 in the UK charts. They're 8 weeks on the US Billboard charts for September 66, and they're at number 10. Now, at number 9, it's Sunny with Bobby Hebb. Yesterday.

0: so true.
1: Bobby Hebb there with Sunny at number 9 on the US Billboard charts for September 1966. Meanwhile, at number 8, it's the Land of 1,000 Dances, according to Wilson Pickett.

Yeah, what a beautiful song that is. I remember David Cassidy had a top 10 hit with that one in the early 70s, but that was the original. Association Cherish, they're at number 7 on the US Billboard charts. And at number 6, Wouldn't It Be Nice with the Beach Boys.

Now, Holly's there, peaking at number 5 on the UK charts. Meanwhile, they're at number 5 also on the US Billboard charts for September 66. At 4, it's See You in September with The Happenings.

The happenings there. See you in September on the US Billboard charts. They're at number 4 for September 66. Meanwhile, at 3. And did you guess this correctly? The Beatles, a double-sided hit. Turn the record over and you get Yellow Submarine. All right. And here it is for you right now on Pop Goes the Moon.

Ringo there on lead vocal there to that one. Yellow Submarine, number one on the UK charts. Meanwhile, they're at number three for September 66 on the US Billboard charts. Now at number two, it's Sunshine Superman with the great Donovan.

Donovan there with Sunshine Superman. He peaked at number 2 across the water on the UK charts there, and he's also at number 2 on the US Billboard charts for September 1966. And just before we leave you on today's show and we give you this week's number 1 on the US Billboard charts for September 66, I just want to say a usual huge thanks to all our listeners who tune in from right across the globe. And to remind you, I'll be back at 2 p.m. next Wednesday for another chart countdown right here on 103.2 Dublin City FM. Now do stay tuned for Live Drive with Mark Anthony and his team. They bring you right up to date on the busy Dublin traffic scene. We leave you with the Billboard US number 1 for September 66. It's the Supremes' Diana Ross. "You can't hurry love," she says. Until next week, stay safe. All right? Not off.

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6: In your top stories on Wednesday, the 16th of September. A helicopter providing news coverage of a bus collision in Los Angeles crashed, killing a journalist, the pilot, and a person on the ground, broadcasters and authorities said. No causes given for the helicopter crash in the city's Chatsworth area, which came after a metro bus collided with another vehicle earlier in the day, killing at least two people. We are deeply saddened to share that a helicopter providing aerial news coverage for NBC4 and Telemundo 52 were involved in a fatal accident in Los Angeles on Tuesday evening, NBC4 and Telemundo 52 said in a joint statement. The new estimated cost of building a metro rail system for Dublin, which has been brought to the Cabinet for approval today, is expected to be significantly higher than the last estimate for the project 4 years ago. If Minister for Transport Dara O'Brien gets approval for the Metrolink, work could begin on the long-awaited transport project next year. When planning permission was submitted in 2022, the government said the estimated price tag was €9.5 billion. Since then, construction costs have soared and the new estimate is expected to be significantly higher. Irish acts Aaron Rowe and Bioga, Irish-American solo artist Phineas, and Denmark's Lucas Graham have announced they are leaving their guest slots on Ed Sheeran's tour in solidarity with the American rapper Macklemore, who was removed from the tour over his comments about Gaza. On Monday, Macklemore, real name Benjamin Hammond Haggerty, posted on Instagram that Sheeran and his team had then made the decision to remove him from the Loop tour. In a response on the social media platform on Tuesday, Sheeran said Macklemore's departure from the tour was a promoter's decision and not his. Cloudy and generally dry today. Occasional sunny spells breaking through. Highest temperatures of 15 to 17 degrees with mostly light to moderate westerly winds. 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
3: Well, good afternoon, Dublin. Welcome on this Wednesday, September the 16th. It's 4 o'clock. It's Live Drive. My name's Mark Anthony. I'm here alongside Jonathan Randall and Caoimhe Birmingham today to keep you guys company till 7 with all your up-to-date traffic news. Some great tunes all coming to you in conjunction with Dublin City Council. Now, if you fancy getting in touch, we'd love to hear from you. You can send texts, WhatsApp, voice notes even, to 087 179 1032. Please do make sure it's safe and it's legal when you do so. If you want to find us on the socials, we are at livedrive.dublincityfm.ie. I'm going to quickly tell you about a couple of incidents. We have a stricken bus on the R105, i.e. Dublin Road there. It is blocking the inbound lane at the lights for Kilbarrick Road. There's also an incident on the N11, Bray Road inbound, that's blocking the right lane at the lights for Clonkeen Road, and Kildare Street and Molesworth Street are closed due to a demonstration. And just in, about 10 minutes ago, there was a broken down van as you joined the N7 inbound from Junction 1A Newlands Cross. So they are your headlines. We'll run through the rest of the traffic after we kick off with a bit of Eagles and, of course, the full version of Hotel California.

There we go. And according to JR, that is his favourite outro in any song. Well, except, what did you say? Fairy Tale in New York. You think that one is a brilliant outro as well. Anyway, that was the Eagles and all 6 minutes of it to kick off today's show as we get close to 8 minutes past four. We've got some Aslan on the way and some Keane DeCrow taking us to heaven. Rolling Stones coming up for you. And I haven't decided between Katy Perry or Lady Gaga, one or the other. Or maybe we'll just play both. But traffic is what we are here for. I've already mentioned four incidents and I will mention them again as we travel around the city looking at delays. Right now, if we're going to start over on the M50, where northbound is a bit patchy, you're looking at volume from Junction 11 Tallaght up to the West Link, but there is differences in pace on all the way through. It's kind of choppy between there, so I don't have a journey time. If you're coming southbound, it's a decent run this evening. Can't see too much disruption at all, actually. And I include going through the M11 merge. Up at the top end, the R139 eastbound is back to the Belcamp. And traffic across the north side, busy in and out of the Swords Road. And also similar with Church Street in and outbound. Traffic on North Circular is building between Mountjoy to Doyle's. It's full on, well, Cabra Cross, definitely. Cabra Road, it's about two-thirds full, a third full. So very busy. And Castleknock Village is slow. And on the south side, traffic is still building and finding its feet on Tyrconnell Road, the Nace Road towards the Red Cow. Not packed, just a little bit busy, along with both Terenure Road north and east. Goatstown has a queue, but nothing extravagant. While the Stillorgan Road is heavy on UCD, Mount Marion, Stillorgan Park and White's Cross. And with that incident around Cabinteely, just be aware. Looking at delays on Marion Gates, traffic very busy, as is Tom Clark Bridge from the toll booth. And looking at the South Keys, they're fine, and North Keys are moving quite well. Looking at the incidents, stricken bus on Dublin Road there, blocking the inbound lane at the lights for Kilbarrack Road. Broken down van as you join the N7 inbound from Newlands Cross, Junction 1A. The N11 Bray Road, like I mentioned there, inbound, it's blocking the right lane at the lights for Clonkeen Road. And Kildare Street and Molesworth Street closed due to the demonstration. And yeah, very apt track with this next one. A little bit of local music. And it is Aslan. And this one's Crazy World.

There you go, Keane de Crow, and of course a bit of Aslan before that. Keane de Crow's track is called Heaven, and I was just looking up how many tracks are called Heaven, and there's something like 191 showed up on a list, and I was not scrolling through all of them. But there you go, a little bit of Touch of Heaven from Keane de Crow, and we had a voice note in. Hello, Carl. He says, just to let drivers know, Mark, as you come off the M50 outside the Clayton Hotel, there's a car broken down. The back of it is just protruding out into the outside lane. Carl, thank you so much. You're an absolute legend. Looking at the traffic in general around the city, by no means is it anywhere close to as busy as it was this time yesterday. But we still have queues. M50 on the northbound side's all the volume. Firhouse, well, not really Firhouse. Talla, Junction 11, all the way up to the Westlink Bridge is patchy with pace. So you're going to have some sections that you're just going to put your foot down and then you're going to apply the brakes very quickly. So I don't have a journey time on that for you. Southbound, running decent. Bit of a queue between Carrick Mines and Cherrywood. Shouldn't take too long. And then the M11 merges building down towards Junction 5, Bray North. Still seeing delays on the R139 eastbound as far back as the Bell Camp. Traffic is slow on Swords Road on the north side, and I mean both in and outbound, inbound towards Collins Avenue and outbound from the Bishop's Palace. And it's also heavy both directions on Church Street, with Queen Street full on the inbound down towards the North Quays. Busy approaching Doyle's via North Circular from Mountjoy. Not heavy, the heavy traffic's being held further along on Cabra Road and Cabra Cross, and Castle Knock Village is also slow and full with south side delays on Macken Street, Seanmore Road all the way up to Tom Clark Bridge, busy on Tyrconnell Road and the Nace Road approaching Red Cow, with a heavy inbound N7 from Newlands. And we have a broken down van, so you join that N7 inbound from Junction 1A, and also a busy Newlands Cross on the outbound with Columkill's Way holding volume approaching Killinninny Road due to a very busy off-ramp at Junction 12 Firhouse on that northbound M50. There's also delays on UCD to White's Cross and Merrion Gates holding volume with the Grand Canal outbound mainly approaching Harold's Cross two-thirds full. Single lightweights in any of the other bridges. Macken Street is back before Pearson. Seanmore Road is busy up to Tom Clark. And there you go. That's how traffic looks at the moment. The stricken bus that I mentioned on the R105 Dublin Road has been cleared, but we still have the breakdown at Newlands, still have the incident on the N11 Bray Road inbound, and also Kildare Street and Molesworth Street still closed due to that demonstration. Right, let's start me up. It's a bit of the Stones.

0: Katy Perry with I Kissed a Girl and She Liked It, and the Rolling Stones with Start Me Up. 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Looking through the traffic as it builds on this Wednesday afternoon, I'm looking at a heavy northbound M50 at the moment. Queuing starts just past Junction 13 Dundrum and is solid now, bumper to bumper all the way up to the West Link. You're looking at close to half an hour to clear that delay, and that could be an extra minute or two either side of that half hour. Let me know if you have made that journey this evening. Just make sure it's safe and legal. We have congested off ramps going northbound at Firhouse, Tallaght and Ballymount, and very busy on ramp at Junction 9 Red Cow coming down off the N7, which of course itself has a breakdown as you join, it's a van, as you join the N7 inbound from Newlands Cross. We've also had another incident in, it's a broken down car on Dolphins Barn Street. It is blocking the main outbound lane before South Circular Road. I think there were some guards there with them, hopefully they'll just help them push it off the road, we'll wait and see. There's an incident on the N11 Bray Road. It's inbound, blocking the right lane at the lights for Cloncaen Road. And if you're coming southbound on the M50, you're only looking at about 16 minutes to get from the M1 M50 roundabout down to Blanche. Further southbound, there is a bit of a queue forming around the M11 merge down as far as Junction 5 Bray North. You're looking at around 15-minute delay in that route. And yeah, you're looking at 16 minutes easily down to Blanche. Right, that's the M50 covered. What else are we looking at? North side, busy Swords Road, both in and outbound. Same with Church Street. No real delays after that on the outbound side. North Circular is building from Mountjoy to Doyles and heavy through Cabra Road and Cabra Cross, and Castleknock Village is slow with a congested south side on Sean Moore and Tom Clark Bridge and Mackin Street, where queues are back before Pierce. There's a light delay on Ushers on the South Keys. There's a busy but moving Tyrconnell Road. There's also some volume through Goatstown as far back as Trimbleston, and heavy volume through UCD, Mount Merion, and then Stillorgan Park and White's Cross, and a queue on Merion Gates that does clear by Booterstown, and traffic busy through Cabinteely on approach to the lights there. And don't forget, Kildare Street and Molesworth Street still closed due to a demonstration. And if you're on the Grand Canal, the only delay on the outbound is Harold's Cross, and that's your traffic. Right, we're bang on half past on the far side of this very quick break. We've got tunes from the Scissor Sisters, and I've picked Lady Gaga to go in with that one as well.
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3: Yes, it is. And before I hit play on some Scissor Sisters and Lady Gaga, I'm going to bring the gang in for a second now, but I just want to read out a text first of all. R139 westbound is back to St. Michael's House. Eastbound is a too lightweight, but building up when I came through a few minutes ago, says Phil number two. Thank you, Phil. Yeah, the R139 eastbound is back to the Bell Camp and now, as Phil says, westbound from St. Michael's House. Now, the question of the day, right? I was stumbling through socials like you do, and I have a question for you both, right? It's quite interesting. I think JR might know this, but I'm not 100% sure. How clued in are you both on national anthems?
4: Oh, I've lost this already, I think. Go on.
3: You've lost this already?
4: Yeah, not that clued in.
3: You're right, you're speaking to your mic, good girl. Sorry. Right, now, this is the question, right? There are two countries that share the same national anthem. Do you know who they are or what they are? That's my question to you today. And I do mean the exact same national anthem. So it's an interesting one. They use the same lyrics, same melody, because there are some South American countries which use similar melodies but different words. There's also like the UK and Liechtenstein. They use the same melody but they use different words. So that's one. Denmark and New Zealand both have two official anthems. But two countries share the same anthem. Do you know? What about you, JR? Do you have an idea?
5: No, I saw the question being posed. I never looked at the answer.
3: Ah. And, so how clued like,
5: you
3: in?
5: You could make an argument that different parts of the UK, even though technically they do have their own anthem.
3: Yes, they do. Well, I mean, like the UK and New Zealand, that's one where they both share God Save the King, don't they? However, New Zealand changed theirs recently to God Defend New Zealand. So that one's out of the race. But have a think about it. Let me know. 087 179 1032. Somebody's in already. See if you can do it without Googling. Big shout out to everyone who's been texting in. Just had another message to say stopped completely on the M50 southbound just after the M1 and just before Ballymun. We're looking into it and we'll let you know very shortly.

Lady Gaga showing her poker face, and some Scissor Sisters with I Don't Feel Like Dancing. And if you don't feel like dancing, you just feel like driving. Traffic busy around the city at the moment. We've got delays on the M50 going northbound between Firhouse and the West Link. That is the guts of 25 to 30 minutes to clear. If you're coming southbound, there's a very busy approach to the M1 M50 roundabout coming southbound. You're looking at just shy of 10 minutes to get by Ballymun. It's very busy for some reason, then just opens up, and then southbound does have another delay either side of Blanche. And although there's lots of volume going southbound, everything is moving from there until Carrick Mines. It does slow down briefly, then picks up pace again, clearing Cherrywood, only to slow down again with about 50

0: 15 minutes taking you down through the M11 merge to Bray North. It's busy still on the north side, in and outbound Church Street, in and outbound Swords Road from the Bishop's Palace, from the back, that's the back of the queue. On the outbound, Collins Avenue, inbound. Delays on Cabra Road, Cabra Cross continue with a busy enough approach to Doyle's via North Circular, but not heavy. Castleknock Village is heavy right now. And on the south side, either side of the Red Cow, slow, the Nace Road, basically up to Red Cow and then Newlands Cross, and the Spowell roundabout to Junction 11 Talla is heavy, along with Columbkills Way if you're coming off at Junction 12 Burhouse. And other south side delays are still the same. Sean Moore, Tom Clark Bridge and Macken Street, and delays into the city now, Patrick Street with Kevin Street outbound filling in, along with both Goatstown and Terenure. In fact, Terenure Road North and East are busy. And also UCD to Mount Merion slow, thence the Lorgan Park to White's Cross congested. We have three incidents now, technically. One is closures, Kildare Street and Molesworth Street. But the two live incidents are both collisions. One is on the N81 Talla Bypass at the Albon Road, and the other is a collision on the Blanchardstown Road south, blocking the left turn to the N3 outbound and the left lane on the N3 entry. That is your traffic, and this is Live Drive with me, Mark Anthony. Now, I asked the question there just before we went into those couple of tunes. What two countries share the same national anthem? I had a load of messages in. Three or four of you, bang on. The answer is actually Greece and Cyprus. They share the same national anthem. I had somebody text in going, I was going to say New Zealand and the UK, but you ruined that one for me. Yeah, I'm afraid that one is, because basically New Zealand have two. So one is a poem from the 1800s, but they've had them both standing as national anthems for the whole length of time. So there you go. So you would never have guessed that. You're not into your anthems, are you?
1: No, not into my anthems. I thought maybe Spain and maybe Andorra might have had the same, but...
0: Ah, well, no. There you go. So well done to everybody who got Greece and Cyprus. There you go. Improved your knowledge. Right, let's get back to the tunes. And how about this one? We're going back. Going back to the days, back to the 80s. And who enjoyed singing along to this?

0: There we go. Do you know where it's at? And that is, of course, the brilliant All Saints here on Live Drive. And, of course, the Communards, which I know you were singing along to, Never Can Say Goodbye. Big shout out to everybody. There's been a lot happening during those last couple of tracks. Phil number two says, Mark, Old Airport Road at the cemetery. There's a truck and a taxi crash. Hard to get around. Be careful. It's starting to build, says Phil two. Yeah, and we had another voice note in about the same incident. Going, yeah, car crash opposite Dartistown Cemetery, down by the side of the airport. A car and a van, but cars and vans can pass, but it's in a really awkward spot, and the airport bus might not get around. And keep them coming, 087 179 1032. Yeah, there's a collision on the R121 Blanchardstown Road South. It is blocking the left turn to the N3 outbound and the left lane on the N3 entry. We've also had multiple reports about a collision on the N81 Tala Bypass. Now, this is at Oban Road. There's also a collision on the R132 Airport Road, blocking the entry from Collinstown Lane. And traffic lights are out of action along Aston Quay and Wellington Quay. And we've also got closures around due to a demonstration on Kildare and Molesworth Street. Keep the messages coming in. We were literally looking at that incident, and all of a sudden we were getting messages. So fantastic. Looking through the M50, we're still looking at the guts of half an hour on the northbound between Firhouse as the back of the queue and the West Link, and then southbound. Traffic has improved coming onto the southbound M50. There's only a mild delay around Ballymun to Finglas there, and it's actually either side of Blanche that might slow you down as well. But that's it. You're moving. You're not looking at more than 15 minutes to get by Blanche at this moment in time. There are delays further southbound down by Carrick Mines and then just past Junction 16 Cherrywood, with about 15 minutes down to Junction 5 Bray North. Looking at the north side, still the same delays. We've got a busy in and outbound Church Street. We've got a busy in and outbound Swords Road with Fairview backed up to Edges Corner, but clear by Malahide off Griffith Avenue. Delays on North Circular still never reached their peak between Mountjoy to Doyle, so been busy but moving the whole way through. You will get held up on Cabra Road and the Navan Road between Cabra Cross and Ashtown Roundabout, and traffic slow around Castleknock by the village. Also delays southside, mainly Stillorgan Road, UCD to White's Cross, busy on Merrion Gates, traffic heavy on the Nace Road and out to Newlands on the N7. And it looks like about 7 to 8 minutes between the Spawell roundabout and the M50 at Junction 11 Tala. I'm sure there's other spots, and if I haven't mentioned them, feel free to give us a holler on 087 179 1032. Let's get a tune on. Oh, I can't decide. I can only play one of them. I'm going to let Quiva choose. We've got Clean Bandit and Zara Larsson with Symphony, or we have Nobody to Love, which is by, of course, Sigma. So which one would you prefer?
1: Oh, both are so good. I think we should play them both, but let's go with number two.
0: Let's go with Sigma.
1: Yes.
0: On the way next. Oh, it's a, sorry, hon. Oh, I'm sorry. I thought I'd put a stop on that one. Oh, well, it looks like it's Zara Larsson.
1: I love Zara Larsson.

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7: Hiya, I'm Meg, and this is Loving and Listening Live, your go-to guide to the hottest live concerts in Dublin. This one is filled with some old-school singing in the shower hits. Definitely a throwback week. Let's hear what I'm yapping about. He's got an MBE, a Grammy, and so, so many good hits. If you can't tell already, it's Billy Ocean. With Caribbean Queen and Red Light Spells Danger, I could spend all day naming them and definitely listening to them. Playing National Stadium, September 16th. Followed by the international pop icon herself, Anastasia. This year marks 25 years since the release of her iconic debut album, Not That Kind, so we know it's going to be a blast. Anastasia is playing the Three Olympia September 15th and 18th. Hold up, there's new kids in town, it's Good Kids, a five-piece Toronto rock band blending J-rock riffs, indie rock and punk rock. I've got a feeling that their music will be known for generations, playing in the Three Olympia on September 19th. Finishing up with the only female artist to win the Eurovision twice, it is Loreen. And with tracks like Euphoria and Tattoo, it's no shocker. I still catch myself singing them. Now it's your chance to hear them live, playing in the National Stadium September 22nd. Such gorgeous, gorgeous gigs. Let me know which one you're going to. I'm Meg, and that was Loving and Listening Live.
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1: Yes, indeed. And we are back 4 minutes past five, and a very interesting and weird day as far as traffic is concerned out and about. I'm going to start off with the M50, where if you're on the southbound side, we've had fluctuating volume on approach to the M1 M50 southbound and roundabout. At the moment, it is pretty clear coming on down towards Junction 4 Ballymun. No real delays. Same with on approach to Finglas, but very busy either side of Junction 6 Blanche. There is an incident out on the N3 as well, so just be aware of that. Just looking through traffic either side of Blanche, it seems to be just sort of a phantom thing, because before the West Link, it just opens up. So traffic is just bunching either side southbound at Junction 6 Blanche. Now, there is a collision on the R121 Blanchardstown Road South. That's blocking the left turn to the N3 outbound and the left lane on the N3 inbound. And now, further down the road, we have a broken down van on the M50 southbound after Junction 6 Blanche, blocking the auxiliary lane. But traffic going past is getting past, so just be aware. Further southbound, there's a slowdown around Carrick Mines approaching Cherrywood, and then busy approaching the M11 merge, about 15 minutes down to Bray North, Junction 5 after that. Northbound M50, Firhouse to the West Link, solid the whole way up. There are delays either side of the M50 at the moment. Nace Road through to Newlands on the N7, Spawell roundabout through to the Glenview roundabout, Columkill's Way off Junction 12 Firhouse heading towards Killininny, and still seeing a decent enough city at the minute. Still delays north side on Arran Quay, Queen Street inbound and Church Street inbound, and busy outbound on Church Street, Swords Road, Fairview from Edges Corner to the lights, and on Cabra Road and Navan Road between Cabra Cross and Ashtown Roundabout. And on the south side, we have delays on the Grand Canal outbound, Portobello to Harold's Cross is just one big queue. But other than that, on the Grand Canal, you're only looking at probably single lightweights. Even inbound approaching Harold's Cross from Sally's Bridge, you might get caught with a second one there. However, UCD, Mount Merion, Stillorgan Park and White's Cross are slow. Wyattville Road has a queue on it, as does Merion Gates, and traffic through Cabinteely busy to the lights. And that's how traffic looks at the moment. Just to reiterate, Kildare Street, Molesworth Street shut for a demonstration. Traffic lights out of action on Aston Quay and Wellington Quay. Broken down van southbound on the M50 after Junction 6 Blanche. And that Blanchardstown Road South incident is still there as well. So that's your traffic. Let's get into a tune I promised Cuiva earlier. It's Sigma.

little bit of Bowie, David Baddis, and Modern Love. All for you here on Live Drive. We've got some Shawn Mendes, some Kylie on the way, and we'll see where we go from there. Just looking through the traffic right now, just looking at the incidents. We still have traffic lights out of action if you're on the Keys at the moment along Aston Quay and Wellington Quay. And we have a very busy North Keys on Arran Quay. Now, there isn't too much of a delay on the South Keys, although Usher still has a bit of a queue. And the only other incident is the collision on the R121 Blanchardstown Road South. All the other incidents have been moved on. But the Blanchardstown Road South one is blocking the left turn to the N3 on the outbound and the left lane on the N3 entry. I'm just being told as well, traffic lights are also out of action, not just along Aston Quay and Wellington Quay, but they're out of action on Camden Street there at the junction with Charlotte Way. We're looking at delays on the M50 northbound of about half an hour between Firhouse and the West Link. If you're coming southbound, very strange today. Traffic's fluctuating all the way down to Blanchardstown. As it sits right now, it's heaviest just either side of Junction 4, Ballymun, and then either side of Junction 6, Blanche, with more delays further southbound around Carrigmines to Cherrywood, and then just through Cherrywood, another queue, about 15-16 minutes taking you down to Bray North at Junction 5. No real changes around the north and south side. Still busy north side on Fairview, Swords Road in both directions. Church Street, in fact, now we've got a build-up behind Church Street on the inbound. So Constitution Hill all the way down, bumper to bumper. If you're going outbound, Church Street to Doyle's is full the whole way. As is what? Cabra Road, Navan Road, between Cabra Cross and Ashtown Roundabout. And also further back, a little bit busy on North Circular from Mountjoy up to Doyle's. South side, lots of traffic lights, like I mentioned, out of action. The Keys, Camden Street, Kildare Street is closed due to a demonstration, along with Molesworth Street. And traffic around the likes of Sean Moore Road, the usual heavy queues, as are Macken Street. St. John's left turn to South Circular has a queue now coming out of Houston. Only a light, very light delay approaching the bypass at Chapel Izzet from the slip at Ballyfermot. But busy on the Nace Road out to Newlands on the N7. And Spowell roundabout to Junction 11 Tallaght is going to take you 6-7 minutes to clear, along with the queue at UCD, Mount Marion's, the Lorgan Park and White's Cross, and a busy Marion Gates at the moment. Massive improvements on the Grand Canal, with now in and outbound showing one lightweight to clear all the bridges, and that's you done for the moment. Right, if you want to get in touch, I'd love to hear from you. 087 179 1032, and we've got this lovely lady up next. I have to admit, I always had a soft spot for Miss Kylie Minogue.

There we go, a little bit of Shawn Mendes with Senorita. And speaking of senoritas, the wonderful Kylie with Wow. Before that, all for you here on 103.2 Dublin City FM. Got some Jacksons on the way after some Shania Twain. Actually, come to think of it, yeah, I am. I'm going to tell you about it. I'll tell you what we'll do. We'll do the traffic, of course. First of all, a quick run through the north side with delays on Arran Quay at the moment on the North Quays. Busy in and out of Church Street. Inbound queuing starts back on Constitution Hill. Outbound, your bumper to bumper through to Phibsborough Road and Doyle's Corner. Delays on North Circular, Mountjoy to Doyle's, mild, but they are there. It gets heavy from just past Doyle's Cabber Road through to the Ashtown roundabout, and both directions of Swords Road busy inbound to the flyover, outbound from Clonliff. Looking at Southside delays, Sean Moore, Tom Clark, the usual, Mackin Street. Merchants and Ushers Quays on the South Quays are now full. Out of Houston, St John's left turn to South Circular is a delay, as is the Chapel Izzet bypass now from the Grey Wall. Heavy on the Nace Road from the Cranley Petrol Station, busy from the Spawell up to the M50 at Junction 11 Talla, and Terenure Road North and East are packed solid with a queue on Moorhampton Road. That does clear by Donnybrook, only to slow down again at UCD and stays busy all the way to White's Cross. Might get a bit of a breather through Trees Road. But Merrion Gates is full, and the Grand Canal is now showing two lightweights approaching Ranelagh, two approaching Portobello, both on the outbound, and inbound is about a 2-3 lightweight approaching Portobello from Harold's Cross. Hello, Mark, says Phil. Phil number one says N4 outbound starting to build before Junction 5 and nearly back to Junction 4A. Thank you for that update, Phil. We still have traffic lights out of action on Camden Street, still have lights out of action along Aston Quay and Wellington Quay. There is a broken down car on the old Navan Road blocking the left turn to the R121 Blanchardstown Road North, and that collision on the R121 Blanchardstown Road South, which is blocking the left turn to the N3 outbound and the left lane on the N3 entry. Yet, two separate incidents, and there's a collision also happening on the Long Mile Road there at the junction with Watkins Town Parade. We've done multiple reports in about that. So there you go, that is your traffic. Let's get on with the tunes. Now, I suppose I'm going to tell you this story, may as well. Shania Twain, that don't impress me much. Great tune, and do you know what doesn't impress me much? The band that are on after. I've been asked about this many, many times, and I've never really delved into it. But you know the way, as presenters, we get to... I've been on radio for quite a while over in the UK, and I've got to do some really cool interviews. I think Ollie Murs was one of my favourites, one of my favourite people to meet. But I do get asked, what's the worst interview you've ever done? And it's the Jacksons. Yep, the Jackson 5, without a shadow of a doubt. Myself and Danny Murphy, the guy, Danny Matthews, sorry, co-presenter of mine over in the UK. We were both in studios with a big glass window between us. I was interviewing Jermaine Jackson, and Danny was doing Tito, and they are the worst, I have to admit. Absolute terrible interviewees. Didn't even know where they were playing when they were doing their own gig in Blackpool. But absolute nightmare. If you ever meet me, ask me and I'll tell you the full story.

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6: Right, just before I hit play on my nemesis, the Jacksons, with, of course, their track Shake Your Body, they may be idiots, or I don't like them anyway, but they may be slightly bad to interview, but they do make good tunes. Just looking through the traffic and the text messages, 15 minutes, says Anthony, to get from the M1 to Finglas on the southbound M50. 4 minutes was to get by Ballymun. He still has bumper to bumper down to Blanche, and then it takes off after that. And also, we had a message in on voice note to say the N7 outbound is actually very good. Yeah, we're looking at it there after your voice note came in. Absolutely brilliant compared to what it was like earlier. He says Black Horse to Junction 2 is only taking 14 minutes, so moving pretty well, thank you. Right, enjoy the Jacksons, more than I did, hopefully.

There we go, the Jacksons and Shake Your Body here on 103.2 Dublin City FM. Got some chords on the way, a little bit of the script, and I've also got some old school Curtis Mayfield on the way as we move on up the short version, of course. Just looking through the traffic, we still have quite a few incidents out and about there at the moment. We've got multiple reports of a collision on the Long Mile Road. This is at the junction with Walkinstown Parade. We have a broken down car on the old Navan Road that is blocking the left turn to the R121 Blanchardstown Road North. Traffic lights are still out of action along Aston Quay and Wellington Quay. However, they have come back on Camden Street there at the junction with Charlotte's Way. And it looks like Kildare Street and Molesworth Street are back open again now after an earlier demonstration. And we still have a collision as you exit the M50 southbound. Now, this is at Junction 9, Red Cow. And, that seems to be it as far as incidents go. Anthony is on that southbound M50, 25 minutes to clear Blanche. 15 was to get by Finglas, 4 by Ballymun. It's now...

Right, I think I have covered your lot. If there's anything I've missed, feel free, get in touch, 087 179 1032. A quick couple of tunes, and when we come back, we look at the north side and south side of the city.

go, the script with the man who cannot be moved, or can't. You are listening to Live Drive. Anthony has made it down to Junction 12 Firhouse on the southbound M50 with a grand total time of 33 minutes. The build-up on the southbound side is mainly Ballymun to Blanche. Now, it took him 24 minutes to get to Blanche. That should be a little bit less than that now. Should be closer to 18 to 20 minutes. He does say that the exit here at Firhouse is not all the way back, but he does say there's a very heavy exit at the Red Cow, which is, yeah, backing up towards Clover Hill. But southbound does move well from Blanche until the M11 merge, where you're looking at about 10, 11 minutes down to Junction 5 Bray North. Now, if you're going northbound on the M50, busy from Junction 12 Firhouse up to Lucan, but the slowest section will be Ballymount to Clover Hill, and busy off ramps at Junction 11 Talla for the Glenview roundabout, Junction 10 Ballymount for Bower Catherine Tynan, which is actually moving quite well. It's about two-thirds full on the way up to the Belgard Road, and we don't have any issues with the outbound N7. However, lots of volume coming inbound, joining that M50 at Junction 9, hence the heavy on-ramp there. If you're going outbound, we heard it's decent. I don't have a visual on the N4, so if you want to update us, that would be amazing. We've been told as well, Grange Castle Road is jammed. It's taking around 12 minutes to clear the new junction just before the train station if you're heading towards Lucan. Still have that broken down van as you exit the M50 southbound at Red Cow. We still have lights out of action along Aston Quay. Still have a collision on the Long Mile Road at the junction with Walkinstown Parade. And we have a broken down car on the old Navan Road there, blocking the left turn to the R121 with an incident, a collision on the R12 on a separate one, Blanchardstown Road South, that has now been moved into the entry. But that's our incidents. Traffic across the north side, right, outbound Church Street, bumper to bumper all the way to Hearts. Inbound Constitution Hill is the back of the queue for Church Street. North Circular does have volume, Mountjoy to Doyle's, nothing strenuous. And even Cabra Road is improving immensely, although Cabra Cross is busy and the traffic dissipates as you get closer to the Ashtown roundabout. There is a busy in and outbound Swords Road, although the outbound side is improving from Drumcondra, and Fairview is backed up to Edges Corner to the lights. South side delays, the bypass at Chapel is at the usual queue from the Grey Wall. A busy Nace Road approaching the Red Cow, but that's it. And delays through both Ternure Road North and East continue with a queue on UCD, Mount Merion, Slorgan Park and White's Cross, and a busy Merion Gates. And finally onto the Grand Canal, where there is a big uptake in volume. Outbound especially, you're looking at Bagot Bridge to Leeson Bridge, a solid queue. Two lightweights to clear Ranelagh, two to clear Portobello, and then single lightweights at Harold's Cross and Dolphin Barn Bridges. So inbound Dolphin Barn, you're looking at... you're looking at easily two to three lightweights there. It is a bit of a queue. And Portobello is two-thirds full between Harold's Cross and Portobello, both on the inbound. And that is your traffic. Right, actually, no, I'm being told by Cuiva the Portobello lights are now down to one light change. So once you clear Dolphin's Barn, you shouldn't have too much of a problem. I'm just being told there's a broken down car on the M50 northbound at Junction 7 Lucan, which is now blocking the right lane. So lots going on out there, and things can only move up from here, can't they? Here's Curtis.

0: There we go, a little bit of Sweet Freedom. Michael McDonald for you there. Speaking of Michaels, our very own Michael will tell you what happened on this day in music in about 2.5 minutes from now. But traffic is what we're here for here on Live Drive. Looking through the incident, still have that collision on the O121 Blanchardstown Road South, although it has been moved to the entry. We've also got a broken down car on the old Navan Road, blocking the left turn to the O121 Blanchardstown Road North. We still have that Long Mile Road collision there at the junction with Walkinstown Parade, and traffic lights still out of action along Aston and Wellington Quays. There's a breakdown on the M50 northbound at Junction 7 Lucan, blocking the right lane, and traffic is being held up around a breakdown as a van has broken down as you exit the M50, this time southbound at Junction 9 Red Cow, blocking again the right hand lane. So northbound M50, bumper to bumper up to Lucan, Junction 7 from Firhouse, and southbound Ballymun to Blanch is the main bulk of the queue. 30 minutes will have you down to Firhouse from the M1 M50 roundabout. At a push, you could even do it at 28. And then you've got about a 10-15 minute delay between the M11 merge and Bray North. Other than that, same delays around the north side. Church Street out to Hearts, bumper to bumper the whole way. Constitution Hill down to Church Street on the inbound. Busy approaching Doyle's from North Circular. Not heavy, just busy. Busiest section there is Cabra Cross, but the volume sticks all the way to the Ashtown roundabout, and a slow Castleknock Village with south side volume heaviest around Sean Moore, Tom Clark Bridge and Mackin Street. And with the Grand Canal, outbound Bagot-Taliesin Bridge, which is a full queue, and then you're looking at two lightweights to clear Ranelagh 2 at Portobello, and inbound approaching Dolphins Barn Bridge is probably the slowest section. All the other bridges seem to be one lightweight to get past. UCD, Mount Merrion's, the Lorgan Park and White's Cross are also busy, along with Merrion Gates, and actually further back there, Moorhampton Road does have a queue as well. Other than that, it's just the usual suspects, and if you do want to get in touch, it's 087 179 1032. It's almost 6 o'clock, so like I said, Michael up next with On This Day in Music.
1: And we'll shape bar to hagut, lame around rohers, a skullfly in Nua. The bus connects Valle Clea and Kurgal Cade Kilometer, Delani Rohirta, Airfall, Airfoot Nakaroch. Mahastin Tilla Olasut, Tour Court, Airbus Connects, Punk IE.

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7: Hey there, Dublin. It's Michael O'Kane. It's the 16th of September and this is what happened on this day in music. Personal favourite of mine to kick off with back in 67, the Jimi Hendrix Experience's debut album, Audio Experience, entered the Billboard 200, where it would remain for 106 consecutive weeks, including 77 weeks in the top 40. Widely considered one of the greatest albums of all time, this is the album that arguably settled Hendrix as one of the greatest guitar players of all time. Fast forward to 1985, when Kate Bush released her sixth studio album, Hounds of Love, featuring Hounds of Love, The Big Sky, and the enduring hit Running Up That Hill, which saw a resurgence in the season of Stranger Things. And if you or someone you know is celebrating your birthday today, they share it with David Bellamy of the Bellamy Brothers, who in 1976 had the US number one single with Let Your Love Flow. And pop star Nick Jonas, who with the Jonas Brothers had the 2009 US number one album Lines, Vines and Trying Times. Jonas was born on this day in 1992. I'm Michael O'Kane and that's what happened on this day in music.
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8: There you go. Now, I heard Michael mention the Jonas Brothers in there, and it turns out it's one of the Jonas Brothers' birthdays today. Nick Jonas turns 33. But do you know who else's birthday it is today? I'm very excited about that. Do you know who it is? It's Mark Anthony's. Yay!
9: Happy birthday, Mark.
8: Not me. It's the other Mark Anthony, the one that was married to Jennifer. I was about to say Jennifer Aniston. Which one is it?
9: J-Lo,
8: that's it. Now, he turned 57 today, so actually he's older than me, so technically speaking he had the name first, so I'm not going to rub it in. Anyway, you are listening to me, Mark Anthony, here on Live Drive, joined by Cuiva and Jonathan Randall to keep you company for another hour with some cool tunes and lots of up-to-date traffic. Let's just deal with the tunes first. This one's The Coral.

we go. Anyone like some sugar in their tea? That is Maroon 5 with The Coral. Before that, All For You here on 103.2 Dublin City FM. We're live drive. We are with you for the next 50 minutes or so. And looking through the incidents, we have a collision on the M50 northbound. This is at Junction 7. Lucan, it's blocking the right lane. There is a recovery vehicle making its way through the crowd to get to him as we speak. The traffic busy from as far back as Junction 12 Furhouse on approach to Junction 7, Lucan on that northbound M50. Traffic lights are out of action all along Aston Quay and Wellington Quay. The only real delay on those South Quays, though, are Merchants Quay as it sits right now. Multiple reports about a collision on the Long Mile Road at the junction with Watkins Town Parade. Long Mile Road is actually moving decently enough. The Nace Road is pretty busy, though, on approach to Junction 9 Red Cow. But on the far side, outbound N7, looking good. There is a busy queue inbound from Newlands with a heavy on-ramp joining the M50 northbound. Elsewhere, there's a broken-down car. This is on Old Navan Road. It's blocking the left turn to the R121 Blanchardstown Road North. And there is a collision on the R121 Blanchardstown Road South. This one is blocking the left turn to the N3 outbound and the left lane on the N3 entry. In fact, as we speak right now, it has been moved to the entry. So they are our incidents. We have a very heavy Grand Canal at the moment on the outbound. Approaching Ranelagh is about halfway up past Leeson Bridge. The queue begins. That queue takes you to Harold's Cross. It is a solid queue all the way up. Inbound, approaching Dolphins Barn Bridge is probably the slowest delay you'll have. 2-3 lightweights to clear that. If you are on the M50 northbound, Furhouse to Lucan, like I said, southbound, it's Ballymun to Blanche that's busy. But less than half an hour should have you down to Furhouse from the M1 M50 roundabout. And there is a delay, but it's mild. It's about less than 10 minutes to get from the M11 merge down to Junction 5 Bray North. Maybe closer to 15, but that's if you're struggling. Looking on the rest of the city, north side, Church Street out to Hearts is a big queue, and Constitution Hill down to Church Street inbound is busy. And the short half of North King Street is full, as is Queen Street down to the Quays, where the North Quays is showing a slow Arran Quay outside the door here. North Circular is improving, Mountjoy to Doyle's, but there is still volume there. It's after Doyle's where it gets better. It's even Cabra Road, Cabra Cross, they're fine, but a light delay approaching the Ashtown roundabout. And on the south side, Nace Road busy, Turnier Road North full, but Turnier Road East has now cleared. And we do have delays across Stillorgan Road with a gap on Trees Road, but UCD, Mount Marion, Stillorgan Park and White's Cross are all busy. But there you go, that is your traffic. And I'm being told the collision on the M50 northbound at Junction 7, Lucan, just got cleared this minute. Wow.

0: Dua Lipa's Blow Your Mind, mwahaha, in brackets. That is the title, that's what it says. And Scouting for Girls, She's So Lovely, all for you here on 103.2 Dublin City FM. We're live drive, we're looking through the traffic. The good news is some of the incidents are now clear. The collision on the Long Mile Road, the northbound M50 at Junction 7, Lucan collision. And the others are still live, which is traffic lights out of action along Aston Quay and Wellington Quay. The breakdown, right, on the R121 Blanchardstown Road. And I can hear you saying, which one, Mark? Because there are two. One breakdown, one collision. The collision is on Blanchardstown Road South. That is now moved into the entry there. It was blocking the left lane turn onto the N3 outbound and the N3 inbound entry, but it's now been moved into that entry. And there's a broken down car on Old Navan Road that's blocking the left turn to the R121 Blanchardstown Road North. So there you go. That is your incidents. Looking through the volume, it is slowly but surely starting to improve. We're definitely seeing big improvements on the northbound M50 with only delays now between Ballymount Junction 10 and Clover Hill. After that, you're flying. There's a southbound delay between Ballymun and Blanche. And then there's a heavy off-ramp for the N4, Junction 7, Lucan. But the main line from Blanche down to the M11 merge is pretty clear, or moving anyway. And north side volume is busy on Church Street, outbound all the way to Hearts, and inbound back of the queue is Constitution Hill, heading down onto Church Street. And no change on North King Street, the short half, and Queen Street, both packed solid. Delays on Fairview go from Edges Corner to the lights, and a busy in and outbound Swords Road. South side, Sean Moore to Tom Clark is slow. Mackin is back to Pierce. The delays on the South Keys are Merchants Quay, although further back the lights are out, but traffic's moving. And the Grand Canal is showing heavy on the outbound. On approach to Ranelagh, about halfway up past Leeson Bridge, is the back of the queue for Harold's Cross. So long queue there. And looking at the southbound M50, Cuiva's actually pointing out to me it's Ballymun to just past Finglas now, as approaching Blanche is pretty clear. So it's getting better and better as the seconds tick by. Right. Tell you what, let's get into a couple of tunes. And when we come back, I'm going to ask the wonderful Cuiva here for a food review, because she'd never had a coffee slice before. And I brought in some fresh cream cakes today, and she's now trying to wipe her face. Do you want to give the review now or after?
1: I'll give the review now because it's fresh.
0: Okay, go on. So I can't believe you'd never had a coffee slice before.
1: Well, I'm not a coffee fan, so yeah. I didn't even know they were a thing. They weren't on my radar.
0: Yeah, on your radar. So come on. So I don't know the answer to this. Feel free, be honest.
1: Very messy.
0: Okay.
1: Very messy. I've had to clean my hands. Jam, cream,
0: yeah.
1: Win. Love that. Reminds me of Victoria Sponge. But the coffee was just too strong for me.
0: Oh, was it?
1: Too strong.
0: So you coffee,
1: It was grand.
0: Coffee a slice without the coffee on it would be ideal for you.
1: Yeah, a Victoria Sponge. Bring them in next time.
0: Perfect. Thank you for that, Cuiva. So there you
1: Thank
0: go.
1: You.
0: If you've never tried a coffee slice before, Cuiva says go for it. Yeah, she's nodding her head.
1: No, she isn't.

long time, but I'm here to tell you, there's something else. The afterworld. A world of never-ending happiness. You can always see the sun. Day.

0: Go on, Prince. 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There you go, Pascal. I knew it was coming. It always puts a smile on my face.
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0: Right, we are back and we do play some of the music that you love. We got some Counting Crows on the way, Santana and Rob Thomas, a little bit of Smooth. I've got some Lionel Richie, Dancing on the Ceiling, and I've got some more to come as well. Niall Horan is telling us it's too much to ask after this, but traffic first. Let's have a jump into it. M50 southbound, absolutely flying. Half an hour will get you from the M1 M50 roundabout down to the M11 merge. Another 10 minutes to get through the merge down to Bray North, Junction 5. And that's it. No delays on the southbound at all. If you're going northbound, Ballymount to Clover Hill is busy and a little bit busy around Junction 7, Lucan. But then movement the whole way after that. North side busy through Fairview, Edges Corner up to the lights. Swords Road, both in and outbound busy, as is Church Street. Constitution Hill, inbound is the back of the queue. Outbound, it's bumper to bumper out to Hearts. There is a busy North Circular, Mountjoy to Doyles, but only just lightly busy. Similar with the Navan Road between Cabracross and Ashtown. And also, Castleknock Village getting better and better as the seconds tick by. Still a queue on the Nace Road if you're heading to Junction 9 Red Cow on the south side from the Cranley. And also, Tyrconnell Road holding volume but not a delay. Similar with the bypass at Chapel Izzard, barely back to the Ballyfermot slip. And Terranure Road north is full, as is UCD, Mount Marion, Stillorgan Park and White's Cross. And we are getting a busy Grand Canal at the moment, outbound, especially approaching Ranelagh Bridge is the back of the queue, and it's bumper to bumper up to Harold's, while inbound Harold's to Portobello is a bit slow right now and full, and Mackin Street is still holding volume back before Pierce. Right, let's get on with the tunes. But before I do, I had a text in earlier. I was having a bit of a rant about an interview I'd done before when I was on radio in the UK, and the worst interview I'd ever done was the Jacksons. I interviewed Jermaine Jackson in studio, and Danny, one of the other presenters, was interviewing Tito. Somebody said, Mark, you didn't say exactly why they were terrible. Well, they were rude, they were unintelligible, they were petty, unprepared, they were demanding, they were insulting, and they had massive egos, and they had no common decency. And that was just from my personal experience with them. But if you've ever met the Jacksons, let me know. But there you go. Yeah, that was basically the worst interview I'd ever had, to the point where neither mine nor Danny's interview went out on air. They were that bad as interviewees. There you go. Right, let's see. It's terrible when things like that happen. Like, it's terrible. But anyway, I've heard this guy's cool to interview.

a newish one from U2. I think it was released in July this year. And not to be mistaken with the rainbow track, Street of Dreams. That is U2, Street of Dreams. Niall Horan's Too Much to Ask before that. Lionel Richie's going to have us dancing on the ceiling, and the Counting Crows are going to sing about, of course, their mate, Mr. Jones. And then we'll see where we go from there. But traffic first at 41 minutes past six on this Wednesday evening. We're down to two incidents. One is traffic lights out of action on the Keys, on the South Keys around Aston and Wellington Key, and also a collision on the Blanchardstown Road South R121. It was blocking the left lane to the N3, then it was moved into the entry. As of now, the right filter lane was closed, and they've moved onto the entry there, so it looks like there's still a recovery vehicle with them at the moment. Looking across the M50 northbound, there's a busy Ballymount to Clover Hill and a little bit slow at Lucan just for a brief period. Southbound, flying. M1 down to the M11 merge, no delay, but a delay between the merge and Junction 5 Bray north of about 10 to 12 minutes. Northside, busy on Fairview, Swords Road in both directions, Church Street in both directions. Coming inbound, the back of the queue is still Constitution Hill, and still busy out to Hearts. A slow Old Cabra Road, congestion building on Auburn Avenue right now, but it's only a third full. And Castleknock Village has gone from full to half full to a quarter full to back to being full again. And Southside volume, a busy Nace Road. The queuing on UCD and Mount Marion continues, although it's getting better on Stillorgan Park, and still slow at White's Cross. And looking at that Grand Canal again, outbound, Portobello to Sally's Bridge is a full queue, crossing over Harold's Cross Bridge. If you're coming inbound, it's about half full, two-thirds full, actually, between Harold's Cross and Portobello. And looking at the Keys, North Keys, Arran Quay, busy. South Keys, Merchants Quay, your culprit. And just Mackin Street now, with a queue back to Pierce's, Tom Clark Bridge is moving fine. And that is our traffic. Let's go dancing on the ceiling.

0: big star.
1: He made you a big star, didn't he, Mr. Jones? That is Counting Crows, and yes, Mr. Jones is a real person. Best friend with, what's his name, lead singer. Right, let's see. I couldn't decide how we were going to finish out the show. I had Smooth, Santana and Rob Thomas lined up, and I have Blue, All Rise lined up. So, seeing as I mucked up earlier on with Quiva, I asked her in advance which she preferred, and she was leaning towards the Santana Rob Thomas, but then I played her both of them, and she's made her decision. You're just going to have to wait for another minute and a half to find out what that is. Right, let's have a look through the incidents as we finish up here for the evening. Still have that collision on the R121 Blanchardstown Road South, although it has been moved now, but it's still there. There's a collision on Watermill Road at the junction with James Larkin Road, and traffic lights are still out of action along Aston Quay and Wellington Quay. M50 southbound, absolute dream this evening, no delays, even going down through the M11 merge. It's a little bit busy by Bray North, but that's it. Northbound, either side of Junction 9 Red Cow, and a bit of volume around Lucan, but that's it, won't keep you for too long. North side, still seeing delays on both sides of the Swords Road, but no real backlogs. Same with Church Street, busy to Constitution Hill, busy inbound from Constitution Hill. And on the south side, we've got a busy Mount Marion and UCD and the Grand Canal, mainly outbound, Portobello to Sally's Bridge, bumper to bumper the whole way up. And that is it. That's us covered for another day of Live Drive. Now, we are back tomorrow. Pam Duggan is sitting in the morning for the wonderful Helen. Helen will be back on Friday morning. So tomorrow's Pam's last one for a bit, then she's back to producer, and yeah, that's it for another day of Live Drive. Big thank you to Jonathan as always, Quiva on the cameras, big thumbs up to you too, and from myself, Mark Anthony, have a great one. Final words, Dublin, stay safe and always stay sound.
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6: Hey, Dublin. It's Emily, and I'm here with your Out Guide to tell you all about Dublin's event scene. It's the middle of September, and this week is plenty of events for you to attend. The Volta Theatre Company presents Counterparts and A Little Cloud at the James Joyce Theatre on Wednesday, the 16th of September. Adapted from James Joyce's Dubliners, these two powerful stories offer vivid glimpses of early 20th century Dublin, exploring frustration, drinking, ambition, friendship, and societal paralysis through compelling contemporary characters and stark scenes. Tickets are £20 and can be purchased on Eventbrite. This culture night, the National Museum of Ireland at Collins Barracks invites families to explore Ireland's changing history through an engaging hands-on session. Discover the social movements that shaped the country over the past 100 years. The event is free to attend on Friday the 18th from 5:30 p.m. with no booking required. Dr. Richard Hogan presents Parenting the Screenager at Pavilion Theatre on Sunday the 20th of September from 7:30 p.m. Exploring the challenges of raising teenagers in today's digital world, Hogan offers insights into social media, sleep deprivation and online pressures. This informative event provides parents with practical guidance for navigating modern family life and technology. Tickets are €25 and can be found online at the Pavilion Theatre's website. I hope something caught your attention with our Out Guide. 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
7: Hello and welcome to Resonate. Luke here to play some tunes for you. I picked a whole lot of great ones as usual. Unusual mix of things. Two or three requests have come in. And you can email me on resonate at dublincityfm.ie. And I promise I'll play. And two emails came in the last few days, so I'm going to play those. But let's kick off with the Monkees.

Monkeys, of course, and Last Train to Cork's one of the big hits from 1967, I think. But I love the Monkeys, great one. Now, next, a new release, even though that Monkeys one was from ages ago. Here's a brand new release. This is Sam Smith and Hazel Eyes.

The great Nick Drake there and Pink Moon. I played that because I think Sam Smith sounds a bit like Nick Drake. And before that, we had Hazel Eyes, Sam Smith's new release. Pink Moon is such a great song. And you know, if you go on Spotify, it's had 236,268,483 listens. Remarkable. And especially when poor old Nick, because he died tragically, never saw his music at all become successful. Because when he passed away, his stuff was completely unknown. And then he got discovered, you know, and isn't that amazing how that can happen? The quality was always there and never really made it because the timing was wrong or whatever. But now everybody loves Nick Drake and he's hugely influential, not least influencing Sam Smith. Okay, next we have Eurythmics and The Miracle of Love.

That was Joey the Mix, of course, and one of their big hits, The Miracle of Love. Now, next, I came across this. I was watching something or other on YouTube, I think it was, and this got recommended, and it's a great cover of the Paul McCartney song, Good Night Tonight, by German band Ricker.

That there's Rickus and Good Night Tonight, the great Paul McCartney number. What's the video of that on YouTube? It's absolutely fantastic because the guys are just standing around, you know, moving to the beat. And that, of course, was written by McCartney as a disco number because he said, I'll write some disco. And who are Rickus? Well, they're a four-piece indie band from Stuttgart, brothers Chris and Ferdinand Haug, Sam Chang and Lucas Kapler. And when you see them perform, they enjoy it so much, and they've written lots of songs of their own, of course. I might play some of their original stuff, but that's such a great cover version. We all love Good Night Tonight as a guilty pleasure for Paul McCartney fans. Next, two more covers. We're going to have Harvest Moon, the Neil Young song, but it's by Cassandra Wilson, a real good twist on that one. And then a great version of Dancing in the Dark by Lolo. But first, here is Cassandra Wilson.

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3: Welcome back to Resonate. I'm me, Luke O'Neill, on this miserable Wednesday evening. The autumn is firmly here. And in fact, I've got a couple of songs about September coming up. So wait for the hose. What would you pick if the theme was September? Let's see if you agree with my choices. But before that, a bit of ABBA. A song that they wrote, of course, and it wasn't as popular as some of their other songs. But it's a great anthemic number, I think. It's called When All Is Said and Done.

That was When All Is Said and Done by ABBA. That's got a real anthemic feel. It was ABBA's attempt, I think, at a major anthem, you might say. Great number. Now, I was at Electric Picnic the other week. I think I mentioned it before. And the best bit for me was going into a tent where all they played was Dolly Parton. And everybody was dancing away to Dolly Parton music. And they were showing videos behind of Dolly, and it was fantastic. And they played this one, and I'll play it for you now. It's Baby, I'm Burning. And then we'll follow that with a bit of Elvis, Burning Love. But first, here comes Dolly.

Burn and Love, the oldest, the unmistakable sound. And then before that, Baby I'm Burning. Those two songs were connected with the word burning, in case you didn't notice. Next, a bit of rock and roll for you from the 60s. This is Moni Moni.

That was Moni Moni by Tommy James and the Shondells. I thought it was from the 50s, but it was actually released in 1968, which caught by surprise. And the history is interesting. Tommy James, who was in the band, of course, with the Shondells, he was looking for a catchy two-syllable name, and he came up with Moni Moni. And the sign Mutual of New York was up, a neon sign, he saw it, M-O-N-Y, and he said, I'll use that, Moni Moni. Huge hit, number one in the UK. Top 10 in the US. And then in 81, Billy Idol recorded it and had a cover and a huge hit with it. So, Moni Moni, great. Been a rock and roll.

There you have it, classic piece of psychedelic rock there with Green Tambourine and by the Lemon Pipers. That was released in 1967, at the height of the psychedelic era, got to number one in the US in 1968. Took a few months to hit there, but great piece of stuff from the 60s, at the height of the Summer of Love. It played all through that summer and eventually became number one. Next, a bit more 60s, this is Dusty Springfield, I Only Want to Be With You.

Dusty there. I only want to be with you. Great number by her. Now, I saw her on the telly as well last Sunday night. They played in its entirety, I think on Sky Arts, her 1979 comeback concert in the Royal Albert Hall, and she sang that and all her hits as well. So it's a great show. If you can catch it somewhere,

I'd recommend it because it's pure dusty. Now, next, a bit of new trad, new folk, and Ireland, of course, is going through this big trad revival. This is a new release from Johnny Flynn. It's called The Ghost of O'Donoghue.

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3: Welcome back to Resonate with me, Luke O'Neill, and you can email me on resonate@dublincityfm.ie. We're broadcasting to you from the heart of Dublin. Every Wednesday night, I get out me records. Not quite. I get them on Spotify. But I go way back, and it's great having Spotify. I couldn't do the show without Spotify, could I? Because it's pretty random, the stuff I'm picking here and there. Next, our first request of the night. Now, Niamh was in touch with me. Niamh Murphy sent me an email and said, please play the latest U2 stuff. And I was wondering, well, what will that be? Well, they have released a single called Yeah. It's on a tribute album to Shane McGowan. So here's U2 and yeah.

That there is from the upcoming tribute album to Shane McGowan. It's you two doing yeah. Now the tribute album, it's called 20th Century Paddy. The songs of Shane McGowan. It'll be out on November 13th. It also involves Bruce Springsteen, Hozier, Johnny Depp, Tom Waits, The Libertines, Damien Dempsey, Kingfisher, and many more. And at least half of the artist royalties will go to the Dublin Simon community. Isn't it great? But it's not out till the 13th of November, but still, you're getting little snippets here and there. And that really is the first song to come off it by U2. Now, next we have a great cover of Chain Reaction by Matilda Mann. Here you go, Matilda.

Chain Reaction there by Matilda Mann. Not a cover. Thought it was, but it wasn't. Got slightly confused there, but still, great song, isn't it, by Matilda? Now, two more songs about superb female artists, or at least involving female artists. They're both brilliant. The first is Niamh Berry and her song Everything Is Moving, and then Florence Road from Bray County Wicklow and Hanging Out to Dry. Great band of women all together. But first of all, here's Niamh and Everything Is Moving.

That was Florence Road and Hanging Out to Dry. And of course, Florence Road are from Bray, like myself. And we're celebrating Bray at the moment because of Katie Taylor, her very last fight, which she won in Croke Park the other evening. And then before that, with Niamh Berry and Everything Is Moving. But next, I think we need a bit of Desmond Dekker. This is You Can Get It If You Really Want.

That was You Can Get It If You Really Want. That could have been Katie Taylor's anthem, couldn't it? Because she was so determined, and she got it because she really wanted it. And fair play to her. I love the Desmond Dekker anyway. It's a great song, isn't it? Next, my next request has come in. And this is from Adrian. And Adrian sent me a nice email saying that she loves Resonate. I think it's a woman because it's spelled A-D-R-I-E-N-N-E. There was no surname. But Adrian said, look, you never play the Jam. And it's true. Maybe once in a year I've played the Jam. So here you go, Adrian. This is Down in the Tube Station at midnight.

The Jam, and Down in the Tube Station at Midnight. Big hit for them. There was a single they released way back in the late 70s. Huge hit for them. And The Jam are a great band. And Adrian asked for them, and wasn't that a great request? I will play more Jam at some point, I promise, Adrian. Now, next, around about the same time, 10cc were going strong. And here is one of their big hits. This is called The Wall Street Shuffle.

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4: Welcome back to Resonate. You're all very, very welcome indeed, wherever you happen to be. You might be in your car. You might be in your kitchen. You might be having a good lie down, listening to music. So you're very welcome. And do remember, you can email me on resonate@dublincityfm.ie. And I promise I'll play whatever you request. Now, next, a bit of Cass Elliot. I think her voice was so amazing. She was in the Mamas and Papas, obviously. But here's her, one of her solo hits. It's called New World Coming.

That was New World Coming there by Cass Elliot. There's a story about her actually and the Beatles. He was a massive Beatles fan, especially John Lennon. And John and the Beatles went to visit the mamas and papas in California, and Cass was asleep upstairs. And they said to John, go up there and just wake her and she'll look at you and see who you are and see what happens. So he did. He walked upstairs. He woke up Cass and she went ballistic. Imagine. There was Sean Lennon saying, wake up, Cass. So a real thrill for Cass Elliot. And then, of course, they all became firm friends. And we'll hang out together when they're in America. So connection between the mamas and papas and the Beatles. Now, next is more requests. Now, this set of tunes I'm going to play came in from Denise Ryan. And Denise said, can you play songs about September? And she said she quite likes the way I sometimes play songs from the month that we're in. Haven't done it for a while. I did play July by Monday, mind you. I don't think I had any August songs. But now it's September, and so I'm going to play two songs involving September. The first is Carole King, and It Might As Well Rain Until September. And then the one you have to play in September, Green Day, and Wake Me Up When September Ends. But first, here's Carole King.

That was Wake Me Up When September Ends by Green Day. And then before that we had It Might As Well Rain Until September. Next, a bit more U2. I liked playing Yeah Times 5. Here's U2's great number, When Love Comes to Town, featuring B.B. King.

That was U2 with B.B. King, When Love Comes to Town. And B.B. King loved that song. And he said in an interview how he thought the lyrics to it were amazing. And he was obviously a Christian, and it does feature Christian lyrics, as is the case with U2 songs. That line, "I held the scabbard when the soldier drew his sword," was especially vivid for B.B., he said, for some reason. But it's a great song, isn't it, When Love Comes to Town. Now, I just want to play one more about September. I meant to play this one earlier. This also features September in the lyric. That's "Sweet September Rain." It's "When Love Breaks Down" by Prefab Sprout.

That's Prefab Sprout and their biggest hit, When Love Breaks Down. That soft September rain. Now, next, a song about octopuses, or octopi, which you don't hear too often, do you? Let's face it. This is called Cephalopods Do by Maya Donovan.

Strange song, isn't it? Cephalopods Do by Maya Donovan. I think that's the only song featuring the word cephalopod, as far as I know. But still, it's a lovely number, isn't it? And I must say, Maya Donovan's doing very well. More and more releases and more hits coming from her. Now, to finish this section of the show, I can't resist some of the Rolling Stones and Emotional Rescue.

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2: Welcome back to Resonate. And me, Luke O'Neill, listening to Dublin City FM. In the very heart of Dublin, and we are Ireland's biggest community radio station, I'll have you know, and it's great having listeners, and do send in requests. I love when people send me requests, because it means there's somebody out there listening. Isn't that great? Those three or four people who listen. No, it's a bit more than that, but I love getting requests, so thanks very much. Now, next, a bit more stuff about the rain, because it's been miserable, the weather, classic September weather in Ireland, for those of you listening overseas. You're missing nothing when it comes to the weather, unless you like the September rain. This is Rhythm of the Rain by the Cascades.

That was Rhythm of the Rain by The Cascades. I wonder why they were called The Cascades. A bit of a one-hit wonder, luckily enough, otherwise they would have to change their name every time they release a song. Love the sound of thunder, isn't it great? I may do a section of songs featuring thunder. The sound of thunder. It's amazing when you hear it on record. It seems to sound even more evocative, doesn't it? And that was a great example of the use of thunder in Rhythm of the Rain by The Cascades. Next, the beautiful Lucy Thomas and her beautiful version of In the Arms of an Angel.

Wow, isn't that just the most beautiful sound you've ever heard? Gorgeous voice, gorgeous piano in the background, In the Arms of an Angel by Lucy Thomas. Next, let's have some more proclaimers. This is Letter from America.

We all remember that, don't we? At least those of us of a certain age. When the Boomtown Rats got to number one in the UK and they knocked off the number one position, You're the One That I Want, by John Travolta and Olivia Newton-John. And when they did it, of course, Geldof famously tore up a picture of Travolta and Olivia Newton-John on TV, probably inspiring Sinead O'Connor to tear a picture up of the Pope. There's an Irish music theme, or Irish acts that tear up pictures of people. It's only two examples that I know of, but still, that was Rat Trap by the Rats. And I learned something the other evening about the Boomtown Rats. My local pub, where I go occasionally for a few pints, is Fitzgerald's in Sandy Cove. That's where the Boomtown Rats formed. They all met in there and agreed to form a band. There should be a plaque on the wall of Fitzgerald's to say this happened. But it's nice to know the pub I've been drinking it for years is the pub where the Boomtown Rats started all those years ago. Now, because it's so dull and rainy and miserable, let's have some sunshine and a song called Sunburst by Picturehouse.

Great chorus, isn't it? That is Sunburst by Picture House, a big hit for them. Now, two songs about getting down. So if you're in the kitchen or in your living room or whatever, get down. Because now's the time in Resonate where you should get down. The first is Gilbert O'Sullivan and his song called Get Down. And then Coon and the Gang and Get Down On It. But first, here's Gilbert.

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4: Welcome back to Resonate and my good self, Luke O'Neill, here with you tonight. I hope you're enjoying the selection. Before the break there, we had two songs about getting down. Here's the third one, Get Down Saturday Night.

That is Get Down Saturday Night by Oliver Cheatham. The third song in a little subsection of the show called the Get Down section of the show. Now next, another request has come in. Francis, my dear friend, FTM, we call him for short. He's recommending a song about allergy. Kind of. This is The Boy in the Bubble by

That was The Boy in the Bubble, classic Paul Simon. And The Boy in the Bubble didn't have allergies. He had a huge immunodeficiency called SCID, for severe combined immunodeficiency, where his immune system just didn't work and had to be kept in a special sort of space where there was no infections. And they called it being in a bubble. So The Boy in the Bubble had SCID, which can now be treated, actually, with gene therapy, hopefully, will correct SCID. But that was Sir Francis. Now, next, a bit of Nat King Cole and the great George Shearing on piano. This is Fly Me to the Moon.

0: Isn't that a great piece of music? You all know it. I'd say, but I love it. Mac and Cole and Fly Me to the Moon with George Shearing on piano. Next, a bit of Richard Hawley, so why not? My favourite song by Richard. This is Open Up Your Door.
1: Open up your door,

That was Open Up Your Door by Richard Hawley. You'll hear that a lot, actually. It's often on the radio, but it's also used in various ads and various things. Such a beautiful melody, and the great voice of Richard Hawley singing it, of course, is wonderful. Next, a bit of Rod Stewart, and I Don't Want to Talk About It.

There's the great cover of Unchained Melody by Lucy Thomas. I think it's even better than the original. The Righteous Brothers had the original, but she did a fantastic cover. I played that a couple of weeks ago, actually. And then I heard it on the radio. Oh, that's interesting. And then I played it again because it's such a wonderful song, isn't it? Wonderful cover of Unchained Melody. Now, next we have Bread. And I haven't played Bread for a while. This one is a bit of a guilty pleasure because it's a little bit sentimental, shall we say. But this is Make It With You.

very romantic, isn't it? And it's not even February, but still, that is Make It With You by Bread, one of their mega hits from the 70s. They're not really huge hits, of course, Bread, but that was one of their best. That's about it for this week. Thanks for listening very much indeed. And do send me in any requests to Resonate at dublincityfm.ie, and I promise I'll play them. I'm going to finish with two numbers now, a bit of Ray Charles, and I Can't Stop Loving You. And then we'll have Salisbury Hill by Peter Gabriel, one of my favourite Gabriel songs. And that'll be it for another week. Thanks for listening. As I say, have a great week. And do tune in again next Wednesday to Resonate on Dublin City FM.

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1: Hiya, I'm Meg, and this is Loving and Listening Live, your go-to guide to the hottest live concerts in Dublin. This one is filled with some old-school singing in the shower hits. Definitely a throwback week. Let's hear what I'm yapping about. He's got an MBE, a Grammy, and so, so many good hits. If you can't tell already, it's Billy Ocean. With Caribbean Queen and Red Light Spells Danger, I could spend all day naming them and definitely listening to them. Playing National Stadium, September 16th. Followed by the international pop icon herself, Anastasia. This year marks 25 years since the release of her iconic debut album, Not That Kind, so we know it's going to be a blast. Anastasia is playing the Three Olympia September 15th and 18th. Hold up, there's New Kids in Town, it's Good Kids, a five-piece Toronto rock band blending J-rock riffs, indie rock and punk rock. I've got a feeling that their music will be known for generations. Playing in the Three Olympia on September 19th. Finishing up with the only female artist to win the Eurovision twice, it is Loreen. And with tracks like Euphoria and Tattoo, it's no shocker. I still catch myself singing them. Now it's your chance to hear them live, playing in the National Stadium September 22nd. Such gorgeous, gorgeous gigs. Let me know which one you're going to. I'm Meg, and that was Loving and Listening Live.
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Very welcome to this, yet another atom of the musical molecule we call Roots Musings, brought to you by 103.2 Dublin City FM and streaming live around the globe via dublincityfm.ie. This week's show centres around a TV show, a police procedural called Dark Winds. Based on a series of books by Tony Hillerman, it centres around Navajo police officers on a reservation in New Mexico in 1971. Robert Redford was executive producer, and his last role was a cameo which aired in an episode in 2025.

I've come very close to saying Dark Winds is the best thing I've seen since Breaking Bad. There are certainly very few things that come close. The soundtrack by Kevin Kiner is very strong, combining superbly selected contemporary tracks, incidental local music, as well as a dedicated score. That was Death Don't Have No Mercy by Hot Tuna, an offshoot of Jefferson Airplane, originally formed to keep the ball rolling while Grace Slick was undergoing throat surgery. They're still performing to this day.

Another great aspect of Dark Winds is its quest for authenticity. While there's only one actual Navajo person in the cast, the others are at least Native American, and the Navajo language, Diné, is spoken a great deal with subtitles. No surprise, then, that there's Native American music in the soundtrack. That was BIA by Floyd Redcrow Westermans, taken from his wonderfully named 1969 album, Custer Died for Your Sins.

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And I'd lie

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In many places, you can feel the authenticity. When Kiowa Gordon, as Jim Chee, faces the New Mexico sun in a budgie jacket and bri nylon shirt, I simultaneously began sweating and itching. That was Tomorrow Is a Long Time from Bob Dylan's Greatest Hits Volume 2, released in 1971. There's an excellent differentiation between the country music heard on car radios and in diners versus the era-defining material from the likes of Dylan, The Stones, and Creedence Clearwater Revival.

I was unaware of that track, so I was a bit confused by the name Bootleg. I found myself saying, I don't care if it's a bootleg, what's it called? But no, Bootleg is the track, with its very own Wikipedia page. It's from their second studio album, Bayou County, and for those who care about these things, it's ranked number 13 on a list of Creedence songs. They recorded about 80.

on the wonderful Arhuli label, many tracks from which you've heard on this show. That was Rosita and Laura with Esperando, or Waiting. They play in the Tejano style, which can be heard along the border regions of Arizona, Mexico, and Texas, blending Mexican folk music with European styles, in particular polka and other accordion styles brought over by German, Czech, and Polish settlers.

Founded in 1965 and still going, that was Canned Heat with Louise from their 1970 album Vintage. While the band is still going, some of their key early members didn't make it. Alan Wilson died that year and Bob Hite lasted until 1981. They are a very dedicated blues band, always aware and clear of whose music they were covering, giving suitable homage to the likes of Willie Dixon, Muddy Waters, John Lee Hooker and others whose music they played.

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4: Hey, I'm Erica here with your latest show business update on Dublin City FM. The autumn season is closing in, and the hit show The Great British Bake Off has confirmed its return to our screens in just a few weeks. The British television baking competition, where a group of talented bakers compete against each other in a series of rounds, will be returning this year with a new judging panel on Tuesday, the 22nd of September. Bake Off first aired back in 2010, presented by the judging panel of Paul and Mary Berry, until the show moved from BBC to Channel 4 in 2017. And on Monday, Liam and Noel Gallagher's children hit the London red carpet for the premiere of the new Oasis documentary, wrapping their arms around each other. The documentary, Oasis Don't Look Back in Anger, follows the English rock band's split and reconciliation, featuring scenes of them on their iconic reunion tour, which took place last year. The documentary feature was directed by Will Lovelace and Dylan Southern and written by Stephen Knight, showing moments during rehearsals, backstage and onstage footage of their reunion tour, and how the band captured the world in the 90s with hits like Wonderwall and Roll With It. Lastly, images of Charlie XCX bringing Brat to Glastonbury and of Oasis' reunion tour are part of the nominees at this year's Abbey Road Music Photography Awards. These awards, which sift through more than 24,500 submissions from 42 different countries, release their shortlist of the 40 finalists across 8 categories, with the likes of Fontaine CC, Tame Impala, Kendrick Lamar and Stomper also featuring in the shots. All of the finalist photographs will be on display in the Lead Tunnel at Entertainment Complex, Outernet, London, from the 8th to the 14th of September. That's your latest showbiz news update from me, Erica Elliott, on 103.2 Dublin City FM.
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Before the break, you heard Laughing by David Crosby from his debut solo album, If I Could Only Remember My Name. It's tempting to joke on that, given his reputation for the use of substances, but the album was actually written in a very low point in his life. It was written and recorded in the months following the death of his girlfriend, Christine Hinton. Just there, you heard a complete new one to me. That was Parish Hall, a power trio, stripped back to guitar, drums and bass like Cream and the Jimi Hendrix Experience. All they gave us is just one album. That track, How Can You Win, suggests the world could have done with another one.

Another band I'd never heard of, that was Stonehenge. And there being a number of bands of that name, I should specify they're the one that comes from Clinton, which is 45 minutes north of Davenport in the state of Iowa. And they were recording in the late 1960s and early 1970s. That track was called King of the Golden Hall.

One of the episodes of Dark Winds seemed to be absolutely full of British tracks, more specifically British tracks on the Island label. That was one of them, Free with Mr. Big from the album Fire and Water, released in 1970. If I do watch the series again, and there's a distinct possibility I will, I'll make a note of all those Island tracks. But we have just two of them on tonight's playlist. You may start placing your bets now as to what the second one will be.

0: 11 Grammys, among many other awards. That was Roger Miller with Invitation to the Blues, released in 1958 and later covered by Reba McEntire, Willie Nelson and Emmylou Harris with Rodney Crowell. To my ear, they're playing a bit fast and loose with the term blues, but I suppose it would be classified as honky-tonk, which could be a white country cousin of the blues.
1: Whenever I chance to meet some old friends on the street,

0: Charlie Pride there with Kiss an Angel Good Morning. What an extraordinary man he was. His original dream was to become a professional baseball player, and he got very close. The manager of one of the teams he played for paid him to sing a bit before each match, and it went onward and upward from there. In 1976, the late Jim Aiken, concert promoter, persuaded him to play at the Ritz Cinema in Belfast, and Pride became a hero to both sides of the Troubles, and his song Crystal Chandeliers was seen as a song of unity. Amazing.
1: Next.

Another Native American track there, that was Veteran Song by Delbert Blackhorse from his 2007 album Forward in Prayer, suggesting that not all of the music on Dark Winds is contemporaneous with the storyline. There isn't a huge amount of information on Delbert Blackhorse to be found on the web, but he is Navajo. He's an artist, composer and singer, singing in the Diné language, and he's from Crow Springs, Utah.

And that other Island Records signing I promised you was, I'm sure you've all guessed, Nick Drake. That was Northern Sky from his 1971 album Brighter Later. It features John Cale of Velvet Underground fame on piano, Hammond organ and Celeste, which is a sort of hybrid piano. Elaborating beyond that would take a whole show in itself, I think. Now we're ending the show with another Navajo artist, Radmila Cody, with A Beautiful Dawn.

0: Ayo.
1: Radmila Cody with Beautiful Dawn from her album Spirit of a Woman, released in 2006, bringing us to the end of another Roots Musings. The series Dark Winds can be found on the RTE player. We can be found at the same time next week on 103.2 Dublin City FM. 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

0: 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Hello, hello, I'm Meg and this is Loving and Listening Live, your go-to guide to the hottest live concerts in Dublin. The final three gigs of the month. Who is playing and are they Irish? Let's find out. We are starting with Joe Jackson, an artist that always changes genres, so he decided to create his own. You can find him under Biocoastal Latin Jazz Funk Rock. His own mainstream music. And for a man who can't decide his style and creates his own, I cannot wait to see what he plays live. Playing the Three Olympia on September 27th. Followed by Black on his global 10 Years of Black tour, celebrating a decade of music and the release of his new album, Love is the New Gangster. Promising an experience spanning his full career evolution from Free Black to his latest critically acclaimed work. Playing Three Olympia, September 29th. Ending September with the Tumbling Paddies, a trad pop band from County Fermanagh that's been slowly taking over the Irish music scene for 4 years now. The band has already won awards across countries, sold out gigs, and will only grow even bigger. Playing Three Olympia, 30th of September. Now, this was a mix of genres, with Joe Jackson definitely adding to it, and I'm sure there's something for everyone. I'm Meg, that was Loving and Listening Live. 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That's 3.9 million people tuning in. 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
3: Hey, I'm Erica here with your latest show business update on Dublin City FM. The autumn season is closing in, and the hit show The Great British Bake Off has confirmed its return to our screens in just a few weeks. The British television baking competition, where a group of talented bakers compete against each other in a series of rounds, will be returning this year with a new judging panel on Tuesday, the 22nd of September. Bake Off first aired back in 2010, presented by the judging panel of Paul and Mary Berry, until the show moved from BBC to Channel 4 in 2017. And on Monday, Liam and Noel Gallagher's children hit the London red carpet for the premiere of the new Oasis documentary, wrapping their arms around each other. The documentary, Oasis Don't Look Back in Anger, follows the English rock band's split and reconciliation, featuring scenes of them on their iconic reunion tour, which took place last year. The documentary feature was directed by Will Lovelace and Dylan Southern and written by Stephen Knight, showing moments during rehearsals, backstage and onstage footage of their reunion tour, and how the band captured the world in the 90s with hits like Wonderwall and Roll With It. Lastly, images of Charlie XCX bringing Brat to Glastonbury and of Oasis' reunion tour are part of the nominees at this year's Abbey Road Music Photography Awards. These awards, which sift through more than 24,500 submissions from 42 different countries, release their shortlists of the 40 finalists across 8 categories, with the likes of Fontaine CC, Tame Impala, Kendrick Lamar and Stomper also featuring in the shots. All of the finalists' photographs will be on display in the Lead Tunnel at Entertainment Complex, Outernet, London, from the 8th to the 14th of September. That's your latest showbiz news update from me, Erica Elliott, on 103.2 Dublin City FM.
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0: the city.
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0: City
1: FM. Hi, I'm Meg, and this is Loving and Listening Live, your go-to guide to the hottest live concerts in Dublin. This is a good one, a mix of Disney throwbacks, angelic voices, and gig marathons with incredible guests. Let's see what's happening. All the 90s kids will know this one. It's Not Lizzie. It's Hilary Duff on her Lucky For Me tour. From Beat of My Heart to Fly and What Dreams Are Made Of, she is still my Disney queen. Playing 3 Arena, September 6th. Followed by one of the UK's most impressive vocal talents, Freya Ridings. Trust me on this one, her voice is angelic and her songs will have you shed a tear or a few. Playing 3 Olympia on September 7th. Finishing with Westlife, who seem to be on a bit of a gig marathon, celebrating their 25th anniversary with a world tour. Congrats, lads. They're playing in the 3 Arena 10th, 11th, 12th, 15th and 16th with Garen Noon. The 18th, 19th, 20th and 22nd with Aslan. And finally, 23rd, 24th, 25th and 26th with Bird. I told you this would be a good one. And guess what? There is way more where that came from. I'm Meg, and that was Loving and Listening Live. Radio reaches 81% of Ireland every single day. That's 3.9 million people tuning in. 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
3: Hey,

Good evening and welcome to this week's Night Train. My name is Dermot Rogers, and as usual, we're here from just after midnight on Wednesday till about 2 a.m. on Thursday, bringing you the best in music, all different styles, country and jazz and rock and roll and soul and gospel and world and jazz and new stuff and old stuff and any type of music we can dream up stuff and a little bit of rock and roll. Let's get kicked off with some noisy bands just to get us kicked, just to get us started, even though it is kind of late. This is Ash.

Yeah, the unmistakable early days of Fontaine's DC, Liberty Bell. Before that, Oh Yeah, from Ash. This next one, Wilco Johnson and Roger Daltrey.

Yeah, the Stranglers and Golden Brown. Before that, Wilco Johnson on guitar and Roger Daltrey on vocals. All Through the City. This is the Velvet Underground.

Yeah, it's David Bowie from 1972, believe it or not, from the Hunky Dory album that is Queen Bitch, very much influenced by the man before that. And that was Lou Reed and the Velvet Underground, and that was Waiting for the Man before that. We had Golden Brown from the Stranglers before that, Wilco Johnson and Roger Daltrey before that, Fontaines before that. Ash, we've kind of been in a certain mode, if you like, in this first quarter of this week's Night Train. We've time for one more track. We're going to take it from the Rolling Stones, but before we do, just to remind you, this is the Night Train here in 103.2 Dublin City FM. We're here every Wednesday, broadcasting on FM and streaming live on the web. 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In the summer of 1978, the Rolling Stones released probably their best album for a long time, in my view. It was called Some Girls, and this is a track from it called Shattered. See you in the second quarter.

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3: Hey, I'm Erica here with your latest show business update on Dublin City FM. The autumn season is closing in, and the hit show The Great British Bake Off has confirmed its return to our screens in just a few weeks. The British television baking competition, where a group of talented bakers compete against each other in a series of rounds, will be returning this year with a new judging panel on Tuesday, the 22nd of September. Bake Off first aired back in 2010, presented by the judging panel of Paul and Mary Berry, until the show moved from BBC to Channel 4 in 2017. And on Monday, Liam and Noel Gallagher's children hit the London red carpet for the premiere of the new Oasis documentary, wrapping their arms around each other. The documentary, Oasis Don't Look Back in Anger, follows the English rock band's split and reconciliation, featuring scenes of them on their iconic reunion tour, which took place last year. The documentary feature was directed by Will Lovelace and Dylan Southern and written by Stephen Knight, showing moments during rehearsals, backstage and onstage footage of their reunion tour, and how the band captured the world in the 90s with hits like Wonderwall and Roll With It. Lastly, images of Charlie XCX bringing Brat to Glastonbury and of Oasis' reunion tour are part of the nominees at this year's Abbey Road Music Photography Awards. These awards, which sift through more than 24,500 submissions from 42 different countries, release their shortlist of the 40 finalists across 8 categories, with the likes of Fontaine CC, Tame Impala, Kendrick Lamar and Stomper also featuring in the shots. All of the finalist photographs will be on display in the Lead Tunnel at Entertainment Complex Outer Net London from the 8th to the 14th of September. That's your latest showbiz news update from me, Erica Elliott, on 103.2 Dublin City FM.
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4: Hey, John Woolley here, bringing the best in blues for 2 hours every Sunday night from 10 to 12. You know, they say the devil loves the blues, but guess what? I love it too. Every style of blues imaginable, acoustic, electric, Texas, Chicago, we have it all for you. The creme de la creme. And remember, it's the blues show where you don't only hear the music, but you feel it too.
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5: Yeah. We're in the second quarter already. That was the Rolling Stones bringing the first one to a noisy end. Next up, somebody we lost very recently, Cassandra Wilson. Here she is covering Neil Young.

Yeah, two in a row from Cassandra Wilson, one's in Neil Young cover, Harvest Moon, and there we had Lay Lady Lay, of course, a Bob Dylan cover. Next up, this is Jennifer McMahon.

malware metaverse mean? Zuckerverse, infodemic, influencers, false news, fake news.

the rise and spread of destructive ideologies, mass delusion, sane washing, normalizing weird behavior, reality confusion. Tossers spew out word salads.

lies, crypto, klepto, kleptocracy. Fake piety.

Yeah, that's Christine Tobin. Taking a bit of a change in direction now. Well, yeah, a bit of a change in direction. The album track is called Brouhaha. It's from a forthcoming album releasing next month called Pseudologica Fantastica. And the whole idea is that it deals with misinformation and mistruth and all of that. So we'll be playing a lot more of that on the week's shows in weeks to come. And fair play to Christine for biting that one and calling it out the way it is. This reminds me of two tracks that I'm going to play back to back to bring us up to the halfway mark on this week's Night Train. One is from Billy Bragg and the other is from Bill Withers. First up, Billy Bragg, The Million Things That Never Happened.

0: Yeah, there's certain phrases that stick in my mind for a long, long time, and that the concept and the key line and that certainly does take it all in and check it all out. In other words, don't just take it at face value. Don't necessarily spread stories or rumors or ideas without understanding them. And particularly in this day, in this digital age, try and get some validation or verification of what of messages you are receiving. It's an information war out there, whether you like it or not. Before that, Billy Bragg, a song written during COVID lockdown about all the things that could have happened that didn't happen, that you kind of missed during the COVID lockdown. We are at the halfway mark, just about here on this week's Night Train. We're going to come back with more after a short break.
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2: 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This one is filled with some old-school singing in the shower hits. Definitely a throwback week. Let's hear what I'm yapping about. He's got an MBE, a Grammy, and so, so many good hits. If you can't tell already, it's Billy Ocean. With Caribbean Queen and Red Light Spells Danger, I could spend all day naming them and definitely listening to them. Playing National Stadium, September 16th. Followed by the international pop icon herself, Anastasia. This year marks 25 years since the release of her iconic debut album, Not That Kind, so we know it's going to be a blast. Anastasia is playing the Three Olympia September 15th and 18th. Hold up, there's new kids in town. It's Good Kids, a five-piece Toronto rock band blending J-rock riffs, indie rock and punk rock. I've got a feeling that their music will be known for generations. Playing in the Three Olympia on September 19th. Finishing up with the only female artist to win the Eurovision twice, it is Loreen. And with tracks like Euphoria and Tattoo, it's no shocker. I still catch myself singing them. Now it's your chance to hear them live, playing in the National Stadium September 22nd. Such gorgeous, gorgeous gigs. Let me know which one you're going to. I'm Meg, and that was Loving and Listening Live.
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